0: So quick pass, they put Perkins in motion across from left to right and then hit him out in the flat, and he picked up another 13 yards.
1: So first and 10, Eupora, ball at the 33. Perkins has touched it twice, and both have gone for first downs. Now he's splitting out wide as a wide receiver.
0: Going to run this way.

0: Allen Scott was not fooled at all. Ate him up. So no gain on that play. Second and 10, Yapora at the 32. Actually, officially 1 yard loss, Tony.
1: So he was behind the line of scrimmage when he made contact.
0: Second and 11 for Yapora. There's the snap. Boatman's going to put in the air. Overthrown. He was trying to hit his receiver, Tucker Straup. S-T-R-O-U-P. Tucker Straup. So third and long now for Yapora following that incompletion for Boatman.
2: Number one, Tavares Jackson on the coverage.
0: I don't know why they went away from Perkins. That was working well. Third and 11. Ball at the 32. Yapora and Water Valley are 0-0.
1: Perkins is not on the field right now.
0: 0-0. 8:08 to go in this Valley Tool first quarter. And there's going to be a free five yards. Water Valley defensive lineman, I think it was Scott, got into the neutral zone. In high school football, if you jump in there, it is dead.
1: Yeah. And that's exactly a free 5 yards for the Eagles.
0: And that's exactly what happened. So it's going to be a shorter third down now for the Eagles following that encroachment penalty. Penalties are brought to you by Roberts Wilson, PA. So that's our first yellow hanky of the night.
2: Against the Blue Devils.
0: Third and manageable, about six for Yapora. Trip Boatman is the quarterback. He's looking to throw. He's going to keep it. He's around across the 40, down to the 45. He's got the first down and more. So he looked to throw, Tony.
1: He was aiming for Perkins down the field, but Perkins was bracketed pretty well by the Blue Devils that time, and he tucked it and ran and picked up enough of the first down.
0: Yep, that's it. Boatman.
2: First down, you pull.
0: It was a one read. Look for Perkins, and when he didn't see him, he took off and ran. First and 10, Yapora at the 47.
1: That's the way to simplify things for your quarterback, to make sure you give him one read, and if it's not there, go.
0: So three first downs so far for Yapora on this drive. Trip Boatman, and he's going to keep it this time. He's across midfield, down to about the Water Valley. Nope, they're going to mark him shorter, the 45, down at the 47 of Water Valley. Still a pickup of about 4 or 5 yards for Boatman. So direct snap to Boatman, and he just plowed ahead. That's that quarterback run. They've got quarterback power. They've got jet sweep. And they've got the stretch play. Those are their top three or four running plays based on the film that Tony and I watched this week.
1: And they are very effective at all three.
0: Perkins is in the backfield now, Tony. The very dangerous Peyton Perkins. And I think he's committed to Tulane. So second and about six for the Eagles. They are at the Water Valley 48. From pressure, Boatman's going to get pulled down. They're going to sack. Is that Scott again?
1: Yep.
0: I think it is Scott.
1: It was.
0: Yes. Ja'Kalen Scott is having a big night so far for the Blue Devils. He gets the sack of Trip Boatman. Big loss. 5 yard loss back to the Yapora 47. So it'll be another big third down for Yapora. If they're going to convert, they're going to have to pick up at least 11 yards here. 12, actually, with that sack. Third and 12 for Yapora. This is the Valley Tool first quarter. Blue Devils need a stop here. Trey Boatman, and he's going to fight Perkins for the handoff and just get across midfield before he dives.
1: Picked up about 5 yards.
0: So, yeah, does not have enough for the first down.
2: They have 6 yards.
0: But I wonder if they did that on purpose to just get enough for a fourth down call.
1: Water timeout.
0: We're going to take a 30-second timeout for heat. This is Water Valley Football 0-0 between Yapora and the Blue Devils.
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0: We are back. This is Water Valley Football. I'm John Davis, joined by Tony Grant. Coming out of the break now, Eupora has decided to go ahead and punt. They were facing a fourth and about five, but they said we're going to pin the Blue Devils back if possible, so they are going to punt this away. We have no score, 5:58 to go in this Valley Tool first quarter. No score between the Blue Devils and the Eagles. Both teams have had it one time on offense, and there's a punt for Eupora. It is not a good
1: one. He hit it wrong.
0: He hit it very wrong, and it is very short.
1: He did the rugby-style kick where he runs to his right and then was going to kick the ball downfield, but instead of bringing his leg around to get it downfield, he angled it straight out of bounds. So that kick went to about the Water Valley 40, so field position's about the same.
0: Yeah, they really should have gone for it now. Well, Blue Devils will start again. They started their first drive at their own 40, and they're going to start their second drive of the night at their 40. They were able to really pin the Eagles back on their punt by Trey Adams, but that was not the case by the Eagles. So Blue Devils are back in business, first and 10 at their own 40, 5:47 to go here in this first quarter, brought to you by Valley Tool. Darion Gale is back at quarterback, and he's going to hand off to Trey Adams. Trey's bottled up in the middle again. They're trying.
1: I think that's...
0: Go ahead.
1: I thought that was DeMont. No, that's Trey. That's Trey.
0: Trey Adams with the carry. Got a couple yards. These are the plays that normally work very well for Water Valley, but if you were with us in the pregame, I said the defensive line for Eupora stood out on film, and so far they are being the stronger of the two lines. So second and eight, Water Valley at their own 42. Oh, there should be a free 5 yards, and it is. Encroachment on the part of Eupora. That is, they have a number.
2: Offsides.
0: They have two number nines. No, that's zero.
1: Can't be on the field at the same time.
0: No. It's a zero. Xavier Hawthorne, senior, 5'11", 200. He was playing nose tackle. So that's a free 5 yards as he went into the neutral zone. Remember that penalties are brought to you by Roberts Wilson, PA. So second and short now for the Blue Devils. Gale with the throw. He's got Shaddai Freeman. Shaddai Freeman catches it, and just as he's really about to build some momentum, he falls down at the 49.
1: So that's a gain of two. Brings up third and one.
0: Third and one. Completion from Gale to Freeman, but Freeman slipped, and he's down at the 49. 1 yard short of the first down. So no first downs yet for the Blue Devils. That would have been a big gainer, but he just fell. Third and one, Water Valley at their own 49. Darion Gale is clapping his hands. There's the snap. There's the handoff to Adams, and he is met right in the hole, at the 50-yard line.
1: It's midfield.
0: Yeah, he might get it just because of forward momentum. He might get this first down. It is a first down. So the Blue Devils, first down of the – first of the night. That's a bank first down. Their first of the night, and it comes at the 4:22 mark here in this Valley Tool first quarter. Ball is literally at midfield. The Blue Devils got their first down, but nothing has been easy on the ground so far. There's a snap to Gale. He's running to his left. He's going to put it up. A little short to Jackson. He did say he caught it, though. Jackson went down and got it.
1: That's a 7-yard pickup.
0: He dug up some dirt on the process, but it's pickup of seven. So Gale to Jackson gets seven, second and third.
1: Gee, what kind of pass was that? Short flat pass? Is that what not I've
0: yeah,
1: been,
0: you've been
1: screaming
0: saying
1: for?
0: Yep, that's what you've been saying. All right, new line of scrimmage for the Blue Devils is the Eupora 43. Pickup of seven. There's Gale to Adams. Excuse me, Demaree Johnson has it.
1: They're marking him just shy of the 40.
0: Yeah, looks like it's going to be about 2.5 yards.
2: Number 11, Demaree Johnson.
1: No, this guy's got it right on the...
0: Oh, wow. I love these.
1: Right
0: this,
1: on the
0: this
1: 40.
0: Crew.
1: So that's a...
0: That's this crew. So that's going to be a bank first down. The crew is very generous with their spots tonight, which we like. So that's our second straight first down for the Blue Devils. Ball's at the Eupora 40. There's a snap to Gale. Handoff to Demaree Johnson. And he's gone backwards. They swallowed him up there for a loss of two. Yates. Number three, Jaden Yates on the tackle. Loss of two for Demaree Johnson.
1: He's setting up residence in the Water Valley backfield so far in this early first quarter.
0: Well, like I said a second ago, nothing has been easy on the ground. They've only gotten a couple yards or backwards. Their most success has been throwing the ball. And I think they have to kind of use that short passing game tonight. There's Gale with the throw. He's got Shaddai Freeman. Shaddai Freeman breaks away from a defender. Is down at the 30. So it's going to be a bank first down based on the spot.
1: There's a penalty flag down.
0: Oh, boy. All right, so this might be coming back here. Gale and Shaddai Freeman hooked up for the second time. It looks like it's coming back. It is holding on the part of the Blue Devils. So penalty is brought to you by Roberts Wilson PA. We got 2:32 to go here in this Valley Tool first quarter, and the Blue Devils are going backwards following that hold. They are now at their back of their own 48. So a big setback following what would have been a first down completion from Gale to Shaddai Freeman. All right, ball's been back whistled in, and there's Gale, and he is going to get a little pop pass to T.J. Jackson. Jackson's got nowhere to go, though, only backwards.
1: And that's a minus three on that play.
0: So ball's now back at the Water Valley 45, facing a long third and long. They have got to get to the Yopora 30, y'all. That is 25 yards down the field. So it is third and 26, actually. Third and 26 because the ball is at the Water Valley 44. So a loss of four on that completion. A little pop pass from Gale to Jackson. Oh,
1: and
0: ball gets away. Bad snap. Gale's got it recovered. Just get rid of it. He throws it up. He's looking for Shaddai Freeman. And he's going to get pass interference as well as the completion. Amazing.
1: Good Lord. That's a 36-yard play.
0: Shaddai Freeman came down with it. Darion had the ball, bad snap, collected himself, and just heaved it down the field. He had three defenders. Shaddai Freeman had three defenders on him. He had the penalty for the pass interference, but ended up with the catch. So that's a bank first down. The ball is now at the Yopora 19, so that's a gain of
1: 36
0: yards.
1: Personal foul, roughing the passer. Against Yopora. Pass interference against Yopora. They have both been declined.
0: Yeah, both. You need to decline it once you have that 36-yard gain, which is unfortunate because you do want to make them pay for stuff. So technically we don't have any penalties for Roberts Wilson, but I might as well just go ahead and say his name because
1: yep.
0: That could have
1: well,
0: been.
1: Well, there were two penalties that just weren't accepted.
0: They weren't accepted. That's right. So 140
1: non-adjudicated. Use the legal term.
0: 1:41 to go here in this Valley Tool first quarter. No score between the Blue Devils and the Eagles. And Darion Gale just had a big 36-yard completion to Shaddai Freeman. He went up over two guys to get that.
1: And they were mugging him just like they did at Coffeyville.
0: They had a shirt and his shorts and everything. Ball at the 19 of Yopora. There's a handoff to Adams. He's probing the middle down to the 15, looks like.
1: So we'll give him 4 yards on that carry.
0: Trey Adams with the carry there, down to the 15.
1: He's being very patient as he runs the ball. He's trying to stay behind his linemen and wait for them to break a block for him so he can make some big yards. But so far, the defense has been solid.
0: The defensive line for Yopora is everything as advertised. It's theirs just like they were on film. They set the tone. Like I said, running the ball has not been easy for Water Valley. Their success has been through the air so far. Second and 7. There's a handoff to Adams, and he's going backwards again. So every
1: Don't you
0: time,
1: want to bet it's number 3.
0: Yep,
1: there it is.
0: He's, it
1: they,
0: is. It's
1: they
0: Yates.
1: Got to cut that blitz down from the middle. He's coming in behind the play and able to attack him in the backfield. Somebody's got to pick up that guy.
0: So Trey Adams is taken backwards for that run, and the ball is now on the Yopora 20. So loss of 4.
1: I roll out here and threaten
0: they've
1: Shaddai
0: got to throw
1: in the
0: it.
1: End zone.
0: Yeah, they've got to throw it. That's been their only success offensively is throwing the ball. And with Darion Gale back at quarterback, that sounds like a really good plan. 44 seconds to go here in this Valley Tool first quarter, and there's Gale with the throw. And Shaddai Freeman's wide open, and he's got a... Oh, he had it, And at just at the end, one of the defenders for Yupora was able to knock it away. Shaddai Freeman had it in his hands, and Brendan Connolly was able to knock it away as they both
1: fell. Well, it came down when Chai was trying to bring the ball down. It hit on the defensive player's helmet.
0: That's right.
1: And bounced out of his hands.
0: And it goes as an incompletion. So Darion Gale had Shaddai Freeman. It was a good throw. Right thought, just wasn't able to go for a score. Fourth down now for Water Valley. Gale is looking to throw. He's trying to elude the pressure. He does. He has to throw it up, and it is going to be intercepted. Intercepted in the end zone. Did he get past the goal line?
1: He got a foot outside
0: number
1: the end
0: seven,
1: zone.
0: Number 7. Did you see number 7? Number 7's not on our roster. But they did intercept it. Yupora intercepted it. And I don't think they gave him a touchback.
1: No, they didn't. He brought the ball out. He was trying to run out of the end zone. Shaddai grabbed him in the end zone and then pulled him down.
0: So the ball is literally
1: touching the goal line.
0: Touching the goal line. And Yupora is as buried as any team could ever be. 16 seconds to go here in this Valley Tool first quarter. There is no score between the Blue Devils and the Eagles. Both teams have had it two times on offense. The Blue Devils had a nice little drive going. On the third down throw, Shaddai Freeman looked like he had it, touchdown.
1: We have an injury over there, and I'm not sure if that's a flag on the field. It was a flag, but I think they picked it up.
0: But this fourth down throw goes for an interception. Darion Gale was scrambling and threw the ball up, and it was intercepted by a Yupora defensive back. So we've got some time here. We'll take a minute break. 16 seconds to go here in this Valley Tool first quarter. No score between the Blue Devils and Yupora. We'll be back in a minute at Yupora. This is Water Valley Football.
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0: Welcome back to Water Valley Football. I'm John Davis, joined by Tony Grant. It is 0-0 here in this Valley Tool first quarter. We only have 16 seconds left.
1: This may be an extended injury. I think they've motioned to the ambulance crew.
0: Okay.
1: I cannot tell which team the player belongs to. I think I see dark pants. It's a Eupora player that's on the field. Everybody's over there working on him. He is moving.
0: So we are having the stretcher brought out here to the field. We do not know the extent of this injury. As Tony said, it is in a Eupora player. Both teams are taking a knee. It is very quiet in the stadium here. We don't know the player, but we will keep you informed of everything as that's going on. So, again, let's set the scene. 0-0 score, 16 seconds left in this Valley Tool first quarter. The ball is literally at the half-yard line following an interception. Darion Gale was intercepted by a Eupora player on fourth down. Both teams have had the ball two times. The Water Valley success on offense has been through the air, Tony. The Eupora Eagles have been kind of mixing it up. Neither team, though, is able to get into the end zone. And I tell you what, Eupora is going to be very cautious whenever they start this play or this game back up. They are literally inches from
1: I don't think it's multiple. I don't think it's multiple.
0: You think it's 1 inch?
1: I think the ball is touching the end line.
0: Shaddai Freeman made the tackle of the defensive back that intercepted for Eupora. He thought he saw some green grass and thought he was going to just get some
1: well,
0: big
1: return
0: yards.
1: Well, I think the kid's mindset is, I've got to return. I'm going to go.
0: Yeah.
1: I've intercepted. I got to go.
0: Shaddai Freeman really leveled him, and he is very lucky.
1: Escaped the end zone.
0: And or didn't fumble right there, and should I pick it up and have a touchdown on his own. So why don't we take another minute break? It's going to be a little while here in Eupora. This is Water Valley Football.
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0: Welcome back to Water Valley Football. I'm John Davis, joined by Tony Grant. We are above the press box here in Eupora, and we have an update on the injured player. It is number zero, Xavien Hawthorne. He is a senior running back, inside linebacker. He was playing kind of the nose. He's listed at 5'11", 200 pounds. They brought the stretcher out for him. He is now standing. The crowd, you know, clapped. I don't know. He is walking off. He's aided, but he's walking under his own power off the field, and he's getting another round of applause, and he is not going out on his stretcher. So that's great news to provide for those that have been listening. We have 16 seconds to go here in this Valley Tool first quarter. The ball is at the inch line, and I would think Eupora is just going to do everything they can just to move forward with whatever they can. Nothing probably out of the gun.
1: I wouldn't be. Under center is probably where I'd be and run a quarterback sneak or a quarterback
0: keeper. Just try to get a couple yards and get a little breathing room. The entire offense is on the other side of the goal line in the end zone. I kid you not, listeners. You could not get
1: any
0: closer.
1: And they're in the gun.
0: I think everything now is so – everything's in the gun. I just don't like it. I can't believe you don't – you can't teach a kid to get under center. But here we are. That's what we are. Tripp Boatman is a quarterback for the Eupora Eagles, and he is in the gun. All right, and he's going to hand off to Perkins, and Perkins is busting it out. He crossed the five down to the six. So really good run there for Peyton
1: Big blocking
0: Perkins
1: up front by the Eagles on that play. They opened up a small hole, and he was able to slide through it.
0: Well, the Eagles pick up six, and that's going to end the Valley Tool first quarter here. 0-0 between the Blue Devils and the Eagles. We'll be back in a minute. This is Water Valley Football.
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0: We are back. This is Water Valley Football. I'm John Davis, joined by Tony Grant. We are on top of the press box here in Eupora, and we are about to start the second quarter, and that action is brought to you by Pass Pest Control, family-owned and serving you for the last 50 years. Eupora has got the ball for the third time this game. There is no score between the Blue Devils and the Eagles, and Eupora just picked up 6 yards, so second and four at their own six. Tripp Bowman has been the quarterback the whole way so far for Eupora, and Peyton Perkins was the one that just took that last snap and got 6 yards for the Eagles. Bowman's got it this time, and he's going to
1: – No, that hole opened up like
0: big time.
1: Moses parting the Red Sea.
0: So Boatman should have a first down. Yes, he does. First down run for Boatman. And from our vantage point, looks like the ball's at the 11. So 5 yard gain there for Boatman on a quarterback run. That was quarterback power. Brought two guys out in front of him.
1: And that was a big hole. Closed quickly by the Blue Devils, but still a huge hole to run through.
0: So quarterback power, first down run for Boatman. Tripp Boatman is the quarterback for the Eupora Eagles. Looks like we've got an official's timeout.
1: I don't know what that was for.
0: If don't know what that is
1: timeout,
0: for.
1: Can you go to the sidelines?
0: Both teams have gone back to the sidelines, and the officials are meeting at the 11-yard line. We know it's a first down for Eupora. There is no flag on the field. This is the pass pest control second quarter. We got 11:40 on the clock. No score between the Blue Devils and the Eagles. It's been an exciting game, but, you know, even with you don't have a score, we've had a lot of stuff going on, that's for sure. Eupora with the ball, they have been able to move it in a mixture of ways, mostly on the ground. The Blue Devils have had more success throwing the ball tonight. And both teams are getting back out there. Not sure why they stopped play. There was no flags.
1: He started. He motioned the play clock, the clock to start, and the play clock has not started.
0: First and 10, Eupora at their own 11. Tripp Boatman, the quarterback, and he is going to put it up in the air. And he's looking for number 10.
1: Good coverage
0: Landon
1: by
0: Robinson.
1: Jonathan Malone on that play. He did not bite the fake.
2: Number nine,
1: there was a pump on an out and go, and he played his position perfectly.
0: And that is the one throw that they have is this double move with whoever it is. The X receiver always goes towards the hash or sideline on a go route. So it's a double move, incompletion, second and 10.
1: Perkins split far to the left.
0: Second and 10 for Eupora at their own 11. Bowman's going to keep it this time. Off to his left, following his blockers. And he gets to the 15. Pick up a 4. So third and 6 coming up for the Eagles.
1: Jacqueline Scott, again on that tackle, caught him at about the line of scrimmage, and Tripp was able to roll forward for about another 3 yards.
0: But a decent-sized make here. If they pick it up for Eupora, ball's at the 15, third and 6. Clock is running here in this pass pest control second quarter, 10:47, 10:46, 0-0 between the Eagles and the Blue Devils. There's a snap to Boatman. He's going to put it up in the air. He's got a guy, but he throws it short. Now 11 is the guy, Stroup. Tucker Stroup saying he caught it.
1: The official saw the ball hit the ground. He disagreed with, I don't know how you call that from behind, but.
0: Either way, that's all that matters is the official's ruling, and that is an incompletion. So
1: he didn't have his arms under it, I think, is what he's telling the coach.
0: So another punt situation for the Eagles. Stroup is actually on to punt for the Eagles. He had a bad punt last time. Let's see if it's better this time. Ball's at
1: Trey's
0: the
1: lined up out here on this left side. If he comes to that right trying to do that rugby-style punt again, Trey's going to introduce him to the football.
0: Stroup is going to kick it. He gets a better kick this time, but not very deep. Shaddai Freeman gets away from it. Ball takes a roll across the 50 down to about the Water Valley 46.
1: Six.
0: So decent punt on the part of Stroup. And the Blue Devils will take over at their own 46. 10:23 to go here in this Valley, or this pest control second quarter. 0-0 between the Blue Devils and the Eagles. Best field position to start a drive for the Blue Devils coming up at their own 46. They started well. First two drives were at the 40. They've had good field position, but this is the best of them. Darion Gale in at quarterback for the Blue Devils. He's joined in the backfield off to his left by Trey Adams. There's the handoff to Adams. Trying the middle. Met by Straup at the 50, and Adams pushes forward to get another couple yards.
2: Number 14, Trey
0: Looks
2: Adams
0: like he's going to be stopped at about the Yapora 47.
2: Tucker Stroop.
0: Tucker Stroop was the tackle.
1: Marking it looks like pretty close to the 48, so that's a gain of 6.
0: Second and 4 for the Blue Devils. Ball at the 48 of Yapora. Gale and Adams in the backfield. Adams now shifts and goes to Gale's right side. Hand off to Adams, following his blockers, but doesn't get much. Now we've got a penalty marker.
1: There's a penalty.
2: Number 14, Trey Adams on the run. Flag on the play.
0: Face All right, so we're going to have a penalty brought to you by Roberts Wilson, PA.
1: And it says fast against face the Blue mask. Devils?
0: Face mask on the Blue Devils? You don't see that often. Roberts Wilson, PA. Penalties brought to you by Roberts Wilson, PA. Well, they are lining up to go backwards on our Blue Devils here. If it is a face mask, it's going to be a lengthy.
1: Yeah, it's going to be a 15-yarder for sure. I don't know what's going on here. That Trey was able to pick up about 2 yards on that carry.
0: So there is a discussion between the white hat, the head referee, and Yapora's coach, Brad Gray. The ball is sitting at the Yapora 46, and it is a personal foul on the part of the Blue Devils. So we're going way back.
1: Yeah, you can't give up those kind of things in positive territory.
0: So the new line of scrimmage is going to be probably the 38-yard line of Water Valley, if my math is correct.
1: Taking some big steps over there.
0: He took a big step and dropped it at the 37, so I'm off a yard. Either way, long down and distance now for the Blue Devils. Second down for the Blue Devils following that penalty. Darion Gale with the snap. He's looking to throw. He's got Shaddai.
1: Incompletion.
0: Shaddai was open. Had to jump up a little bit for it, but was not able to haul it in. So it's an incomplete pass on second down. It'll be third coming up for the Blue Devils here. Ball is at the 37. They've got to get to the Yapora 43 for a first down. Darion Gale is back at quarterback after missing last week with an injury at Coffeyville. Miles Buford is now in at running back. And there's a snap to Gale. He is going to put it up. He's looking for a wide receiver. And then he brought it back down, eludes a couple defenders. Now he's just running for his life, scramble drill, trying to pick up yards. And he's finally brought down at the Water Valley 48.
2: Number 6, Darion Gale.
0: So he didn't.
1: Alex Brule's helmet got ripped off. Where's the face mask on that one?
0: So he didn't find his initial receiver, was rushed, had to bring the ball down, and then he just went on scramble drill. Darion Gale was able to pick up some yards, but not enough for a first down. It's fourth down and about 9 yards for the Blue Devils. Ball back at their own 48. Trey Adams is on to punt for the Blue Devils. 8:44 to go here in this second quarter action brought to you by Pass Pest Control. So nobody can really take control in this game. There's a great punt
1: out of that one.
0: Great punt, and it's loose. The ball is loose, muffed, picked back up by Yapora, and in playing pinball with the defenders. Almost a huge break for the part of the Blue Devils there.
1: Went for 37 yards and about a mile high.
0: So Eupora's got it now at their own 22. We got 8:31 to go here in this second quarter. Action brought to you by Pass Pest Control. Got a couple scores to get to. Here we go. All right. Kosu 7, Nettleton 0, Brandon 7, West Monroe 3, Pass Christiane 14, St. Stanislaus 0. Oxford is losing to Tupelo 14-0. Winona 21, Houston 0, Heidelberg 32, Taylorsville 0, and Simmons is defeating Port Gibson 10-0. All right, first and 10, Eupora at their own 22. Trip Boatman. We're going to have a stoppage. Yellow hankies out. Penalties are brought to you by Roberts Wilson, PA. This is going backwards for Eupora. So false start. Second quarter coverage is brought to you by Pass Pest Control, family owned and serving you for over 50 years. No score between the Blue Devils and Eagles. Neither team, they can kind of move the ball, both teams, but neither team can really sustain it all the way into the end zone. So we've got a 0-0 score midway through the second quarter. Ball's back a few yards to the 22. There's the handoff to Perkins. He's trying the left side.
1: There
0: he's crossed
1: goes.
0: The 30, the 35, down to the 41. Great run for Peyton Perkins. He is back from an injury this week, and boy, is he making a difference for the Eagles.
1: And he slipped through about five tackles within 5 yards of the line of scrimmage and then just kept chugging. That young man is going to be a hoss, put about 30 pounds on him.
0: He is a commit to Tulane. So ball's now at the 41, first down for Eupora, and they have moved it on the ground. They've had success moving it on the ground. They have not had any success throwing it. Trip Boatman is the quarterback. There's the snap. There's the handoff to Perkins, and he's across the 45, the 50, across the 45 of Water Valley and down to the Water Valley 40. He was shot out of there like a cannon.
2: Perkins on the run.
0: And he has another big first down run for the
1: Eagles. Why in the world you try to tackle somebody like that up around the shoulders? I do not understand. Hit him in the waist, lock his legs, and bring him down.
0: Peyton Perkins, back-to-back first down runs for the Eagles, and they are at the Water Valley 40. We've got one of their wide receivers is uncovered, but they'll go right back to the run with Perkins. He is finally stopped for about 2 yards.
1: Ja'Kylin Scott wrapped up to him.
0: And Drew Hollinger's in. Drew Hollinger's in. Number 77 gets a tackle there. Much better job. 2 yard gain for Perkins.
1: One of the offensive linemen was blocking Nehemiah downfield and pushing him by his face mask, and the official said, it's okay.
0: So second and 8 for Eupora at the Water Valley 38. No score between the two. Clock is moving here in this Pass Pest Control second quarter. 6:46 is on the scoreboard. Boatman's going to put it up for Eupora, and he's got a completion, his first of the night, and it goes to number 5, Jay Wofford, and Wofford is down to the 25 of Water Valley, and that is a first down. So first completion goes for a first down for Eupora.
2: Easton Newman.
0: Clock is still running here in this first quarter, or second quarter. Action brought to you by Pass Pest Control. This is the farthest Eupora has gotten on offense. They're at the Water Valley 25, first and 10. Trip Boatman has been the quarterback the entire way for Eupora. And he's going to hand off to number 44, Ryder Weeks. Weeks has got about 4 yards.
1: Water
0: and
1: break.
0: We are going to take a water break. We have 6 minutes to go here in this Pass Pest Control second quarter. No score between the Blue Devils and the Eagles. We'll be back in a minute. This is Water Valley Football.
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0: Football. I'm John Davis, and we are back live here at Eupora. There is a run by Peyton Perkins on that second down. The ball was at the 16. He gets it down to the 13 on a three-yard run, and we've got third and about three coming up for the Eagles. Clock is now running again here in this pass pest control second quarter. 5:33 is on the scoreboard. No score between the Blue Devils and the Eagles, but this is the deepest penetration of the night on offense for Eupora. You giving it to Perkins here, Tony?
1: Yeah.
0: Trip Boatman is the quarterback, and he is going to actually throw it and right at the feet.
1: That was a bad pass.
0: Very bad pass. He was trying to hit Jarrell Miles. I guess you could say that, but that ball literally...
1: Well, Miles had just gone beyond the first down marker. I mean, he was literally 4 yards down the field.
0: And Miles was not expecting it and had no chance at it because that ball was completely at his feet. I do not know why they didn't run the ball there, but so much the better for the Blue Devils. Fourth down.
1: They're putting heavy in, so.
0: Fourth down and three. Clock is stopped. 5:13 on the scoreboard. Fourth and three for Eupora at the Water Valley 13. There's a handoff to Perkins, and they hit him, and Perkins is still scrambling. He's pushing, and he is a ball of energy. He's got the first down and more. They had three or four guys on him, and he still passed.
1: That play should have been blown dead short of the first down, but officials let it keep going.
0: Peyton Perkins was a whirling dervish.
1: But he was hit in the backfield, and Water Valley had a chance to stop him in the backfield, and he just kept churning his legs and kept going downfield. That's a strong young man.
0: That's a first down run for Eupora, and they are inside the 10-yard line, and there's a free 5 yards encroachment. We had Trey Adams and another, I think it was Miles Buford, coming off the edge, and they did not time that blitz well, and that's going to be a penalty. That's a penalties brought to you by Roberts Wilson PA. That's going to be half the distance because we are inside the 10-yard line here.
2: Offsides against.
0: So it's going to be first and goal, and the new line of scrimmage would be basically the 5-yard line for Eupora. No score between the Eagles and Blue Devils, but the Eagles are knocking on the door here. First and
1: defense
0: goal.
1: Needs a turnover in the worst way.
0: Absolutely. Trip Bowman is the quarterback. Peyton Perkins. Whoa, there's a false start. There's a false start. Yes, they got it. All right, so we're going to get that yardage back. Penalties brought to you by Roberts Wilson PA. Back-to-back penalties here.
2: False start against the Eagles.
0: And I'm thinking they were about to run quarterback power because that tackle was getting out of his stance in a hard
1: hurry. He was ready to hit somebody's knees.
0: Man. I think we knew what that penalty or that play was just about to be because that guy was out of his stance. Either way, Water Valley just benefited from a false start, and the ball's back just inside the 10-yard line. First and goal for Eupora. Peyton Perkins in the backfield. He goes back in motion, and it's quarterback power, and it's Boatman across the five down to the two. They stayed with the same play.
2: Boatman on the keeper.
0: And they kept their water this time.
1: Yep, and held on. And I just, the tackling is, they're there, but they're not able to get them on the ground. They're still trying to tackle high.
0: That's that quarterback power that we have talked about, if you've been with us the entire time, that Eupora loves with Trip Boatman. He picks up almost eight.
1: And he goes right behind the guard's tail.
0: Yep, he's fantastic at that. Ball's at the 2-yard line, second and goal. Eupora is threatening. There is no score between the two, but they are at the two, and he's back at it again. That's Trip Boatman, I should say, and he's in for a touchdown. Same play, same blocking design, and this one results in a touchdown, 2-yard run for Trip Boatman. So first blood goes to Eupora. 3:32 to go here in this pass pest control second quarter. The Eagles now lead 6-0. I think they're going for two, Tony.
1: They're sending Weeks out on the field.
0: Is he the
1: but
0: kicker?
1: I don't think he's the kicker.
0: He's not listed as a kicker. Ryder Weeks is 44. He's a sophomore linebacker running back.
1: Yeah, they're going for two.
0: Going for two. So Eupora leads 6-0, going for two. Peyton Perkins looks like he's going to get the snap. Now we've got a penalty. Too much time? What is it? No.
1: Illegal substitution.
0: They had too many guys.
1: They could get a two-point conversion with that.
0: They definitely could have. So 12 guys broke the huddle. So what do we know? Penalties are brought to you by Roberts Wilson PA. So we've had three here in the last about four plays.
1: 44 went in and nobody came out.
0: That's right.
1: Ryder Weeks. And the coaches sent him in.
0: Yep. So. Ryder Weeks came out, but nobody left, and they got illegal participation. So this two-point conversion is going to have to happen from their 8-yard line. That's loss of five. Extra points are placed basically at the 3-yard line, and this ball's at the 8. So don't know what Yapur is going to do here, but they are staying out for a two-point play, however that works. A little trickeration going on. Half the line's going all the way down past this, the hash.
1: He's
0: going
1: to run him right up the middle. They're crazy if they don't.
0: No, they're going to throw it. Boatman and incomplete. Easton Newman with a break, pass breakup. Easton Newman with a pass breakup. Two-point conversion is no good. Trip Boatman kept it and was trying to hit number 8, Sean Thomas Gray, but Easton Newman stepped in and knocked it away. So the two-point play is no good, but the Eagles lead 6-0. We have 3:23 to go here in this pass control second quarter. We'll take a 30-second break and be back. This is Water Valley Football.
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0: Welcome back to Water Valley Football. I'm John Davis, joined by Tony Grant. The Eupora Eagles now lead 6-0. We have 3:23 to go here in this pass pest control second quarter, and the Blue Devils are about to get a kickoff from the Eagles. It's a high kick, and it's going to be taken by Landon Logan at the 34. He's pushing to about the 35, and the whistles are dead. So Water Valley will take over actually their worst field position of the night, their own 35. They've had the ball at the 40, 40, 46, so a lot better field position prior to this. Ball at the 35 to start. We have 3:15 to go here in the before the half, and the Blue Devils trail 6-0. So, all right, what you going to do? What are you coming out with here, Tony?
1: Short passes, man. If they don't start hitting those flats and short passes and give the receivers room to run, I think it's a mistake.
0: Well, the throwing game has been the way that Water Valley has moved the ball. They have not done much in the running game. Eupora's defense has really slowed them up in that regard. Darion Gale and Miles Buford in the backfield. It's going to be a handoff to Buford. And, oh, he got underneath the tackler, crossed the 40. Down to the 44, best run of the night for a Blue Devil, and it's Miles Buford, who has been really good at running the ball. Pickup of 9 yards, second and one. Clock is running just under 3 minutes to go here in the second quarter. Action brought to you by Pass Pest Control. But it looked like he was going to get stopped in the backfield there, Tony. There's the snap to Gale. He's going to put it up, looking to throw, getting rushed. We got a penalty marker down. And it's just scramble drill now. Throws it up. He's got Nehemiah Brown.
1: But there's a penalty flag here at the 41-yard line.
0: Yeah, like I said, there's penalties all over the place. So Nehemiah Brown gets the reception off the scramble drill. Miles, or Darion Gale with
1: so
0: the completion.
1: So he's got that ball down at the 32 is where the reception. It's against Water Valley.
2: Holding against the Blue Devils.
0: So Water Valley is going to be called for holding. Penalties are brought to you by Roberts Wilson, PA. So another nice completion goes backwards with this, gets wiped out with this penalty. Ball at the Water Valley 34-yard line following that penalty. So second and very long for the Blue Devils. 2:35 to go here in the second quarter. Action brought to you by Pass Pest Control. Darion Gale is the quarterback for the Blue Devils. And he's going over to talk to TJ Jackson.
1: We've got 12 seconds on the play clock. Got plenty of time.
0: There's the snap. Gale's putting it up. There's Shaddai Freeman. Shaddai Freeman with the completion across the 40, 45, across 50. Nope, they've got him
1: marked out at the 46.
0: 46.
1: So that went from the 34 to the 46, so that's 12.
0: So there is a completion from Gale to Shaddai Freeman. Now we also have two other penalty markers closest to us by the Eupora sideline. This was a post-play situation. Post-play situation penalties. The officials are talking to each other here about what it is. I did see a Eupora player pull another one back to the sideline. Personal foul against Eupora.
1: So that should be marked off from the end of the run.
0: Yes, it should be marked off after. So we're going to have a first down, first down on the part of the Blue Devils.
1: That's 16 and 18. You know, where did they not stay down there? Why?
0: They're going to mark off just the penalty itself, I guess.
1: But why? Where did the official down there go? That ball should have been down at the 32-yard line. Why are we marking 15 yards off from up here?
0: I do not know. All right, so they're about to mark it off from the Water Valley 46.
1: I don't understand that.
0: 2:09 is on the scoreboard before the half. The Eagles lead 6-0.
1: How do you score the pass? The pass was complete to the 32.
0: I'm thinking that the pass is being wiped off based on that. So it's 1st and 10, Water Valley at the Eupora 39. There's a handoff to Miles Buford, and he's got about 3 yards. Whistles are going off.
1: 50 was doing some dirt on the guy he had on Nehemiah on the ground. He was rolling on him and trying to push his head back down into the ground.
0: Ball now at the Eupora 38-yard line. Water Valley looking to score. 1:42 to go here in this pass pest control second quarter. Blue Devils trail 6-0. There's the snap to Gale. He's looking downfield. There's the throw. And it is going to be incomplete, trying to hit Kylan Armstrong.
1: He was there.
0: Down the numbers. The ball was there.
1: I think Kylan just lost it in the lights.
0: Double coverage, incomplete. Second down, 1:27 to go here in the second quarter. Action brought to you by Pass Pest Control. Blue Devils trail 6-0, looking for a score before the half.
1: I don't see a penalty flag. What are they talking to the coach about?
0: The officials definitely like talking to Brad Gray. Oh, we've got a personal foul on the Blue Devils. All right, so penalties are brought to you by Roberts Wilson PA. And every time the Blue Devils take a step forward, they're going backwards, too. So this ball is going to be placed back on the Water Valley side of things of the 50 at the 47.
1: I think the Blue Devils are getting baited into some of these calls because from what I've seen up close.
0: They've got to hold their composure.
1: Eupora is egging it on, boy. I mean, like number 50 had one of the offensive linemen down on the ground, was headbutting him.
0: All right, we're going to have a timeout. Timeouts are brought to you by Baptist Hospital North Mississippi. We've got 1:27 to go here in the second quarter. Water Valley has just called a timeout to compose themselves. And, you know, they had a golden opportunity to really move the ball. Coach Faust is out talking to the officiating crew. And, I mean, everything that Tony says is true. At the end of the day, though, you can't let them get under your skin. And Eupora is at home.
1: Also can't throw a flag on one side for doing it, not on the other side for doing it.
0: Right. But we've had back-to-back 15-yard penalties here, and clearly these guys are talking. We're way up in the above the press box. We can't hear what they're saying, but they are going back and forth. And as Tony said earlier, they're doing each other dirty underneath the pile. So second down for Water Valley. Ball's at their own 47. 1:27 to go on the clock here before the half. There's the snap to Gale. Gale's looking to throw.
1: Get out,
0: he's
1: going to
0: get sacked. He goes down, and now we've got another penalty for going high. They went high on Darion Gale and grabbed his face mask. So the sack is going to take up some time off, but at least the Blue Devils get some yardage out of this penalty. Penalty's brought to you by Roberts Wilson, PA. They did go high. They had a couple guys. One guy went really high and grabbed his face mask. Darion Gale was going down for a sack at the Water Valley 40. And then the face mask.
1: And they're going to this one from the previous spot.
0: So there will be a new line of scrimmage. We've gone back and forth with penalties here. And the ball is being placed at the Eupora 38.
1: So it's second down and 9.
0: Darion Gale in at quarterback. Miles Buford in the pistol behind him. There's a handoff to Buford, and he's across the 35. Looks like he finally has stopped about the 33. He was on top of a couple players and tried to wiggle away, and then he was finally brought back down, and the whistles went off. Miles Buford's run very hard again.
1: Well, he was running really hard, and that's reminiscent of exactly what they allowed Perkins to get away with and didn't allow Buford to get away with.
0: All right, 44 seconds to go here. 6-0, Eupora. Blue Devils have got to hurry. They've got to put this up. Gale has got to put it up, and he does. And he's looking for A.J. Jackson or T.J. Jackson.
1: There's going to be a hold.
0: Number 6, Darian. T.J. Jackson and Gale could not hook up, but we do have penalty markers down.
2: Number 2, Brendan
0: Conley
2: on the coverage.
0: 32 seconds to go here before the half. The Eagles lead 6-0 over the Blue Devils.
1: A hold and illegal man downfield. So
0: holding on Water Valley. and a legal an eligible receiver downfield. That's what it is, Tony, an eligible receiver. Both penalties on the Blue Devils, and penalties are brought to you by Roberts Wilson, PA. 32 seconds to go here in this pass control second quarter. I don't know what they can do now. The ball is back at the 43 of Eupora.
1: If that was second down, no, that was third.
0: That's still third down. So the Blue Devils are really in a pickle here. They got 32 seconds to go. They've got to get the first down before they get anything. Third down now and long, 12 yards, third and 12 for the Blue Devils following that penalty. T.J. Jackson in motion. High snap. Gale brings it in. He's putting it up. He's looking for... It's incomplete. I can't see the receiver. It could be Shaddai Freeman. Yes,
1: yeah, he had his hands on it, but well played by the defender on that play. So he was right in good position.
0: Incompletion on third down. Gale was trying to hit Shaddai Freeman. 21 seconds to go here before the half. The second quarter action is brought to you by Pass Pest Control. Fourth and 13 coming up for the Blue Devils.
1: I think you got a punt here.
0: Okay, so Tony says punt.
1: I mean, you don't want to give them the ball at the 44-yard line with any time left.
0: There's going to be a timeout. Water Valley to talk things over. Timeouts are brought to you by Baptist Hospital of North Mississippi. So why don't we take a 30-second break with them? This is Water Valley football. The Eupora Eagles lead the Blue Devils 6-0.
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0: Yeah, they're going for it. Got to get the first down.
1: Or first down is
0: or a touchdown.
1: At the 29 or the 20, yeah.
0: Looks 29. Like the yard line is to make is the 29-yard line. Yeah. Ball's at the 43. That much I do know. It's in the middle of the field. Darion Gale is the only guy in the backfield for the Blue Devils. He's got four wide. He's going to have to throw it. There's no doubt. He's getting rushed. Going to get flushed out. He puts it up on the run, and it's got no chance. It almost hit the gate.
1: Wait a minute. How many seconds were left when that play started?
0: 21.
2: Flag on the play.
1: Personal foul.
0: Roughing
1: the
0: passer. What a break for the Blue Devils. Following that incompletion, we have a penalty. Penalties are brought to you by Roberts Wilson PA, and it's going to be roughing the passer on Darion Gale. He was getting rushed by number 50, Connor Swindle, and Swindle was running like a Mack truck loose. I saw the ball go up. I was trying to visualize where that thing was going, and he must have just laid into him. Did you see
1: it? That was the same guy that was banging the heads.
0: Right, but did you see Swindle just take him down?
1: No, I didn't.
0: I watched the throw.
1: I was watching the throw as well.
0: Yeah. All right, first down, Water Valley. Whatever Swindle did, it was enough after the play to get us a first down. 13 seconds to go. Ball at the Upor 28, and Darion Gale is looking to throw again. There's the throw. Shaddai Freeman is the intended receiver, and it's incomplete. Incomplete.
1: Did you see him holding him back?
0: 7 seconds. 7 seconds before the half. Upor leads 6-0. And we have another penalty. Penalties brought to you by Roberts Wilson PA, and it's going to be holding on the Blue Devils. I don't think I've seen this many penalties right in a row. We've had like six.
1: Well, that's the fourth holding penalty on the Blue Devils.
0: So the fourth holding penalty, and it's going to go backwards for the Blue Devils. Ball at the 38 now, 7 seconds. So you really got about one snap here before the half. Blue Devils trail, you pour a 6-0. Action in the second quarter has been brought to you by Pass Pest Control. Darion Gale and Trey Adams in the backfield. And it should be just one snap. It's going to have to be a throw. Adams off to his right. There's a snap to Gale. He's looking. He's getting rushed. There's a penalty marker down. He's going to keep it and run. Just try to make something. Cross the 20 down to the 15. We've got yellow hankies all over the place. There is literally 1 second left on the scoreboard.
1: I don't see how. That play took longer than 7 seconds.
0: And the ball is at the 15, but I'm sure these penalties are going to be on Water Valley. They trail 6-0. Wow. Okay. So, holding Water Valley. Penalties are brought to you by Roberts Wilson,
1: holding.
0: PA.
1: They're offset.
0: Offsetting penalties. Both holding. Both teams are holding. So I guess we'll have.
1: Upor is holding the Water Valley receivers off the line, within 10 yards of the line, and holding them once they get down the field.
0: So here's the question. The scoreboard just went to all three zeros.
1: Now, well, it's an untimed play, I guess.
0: It should be an untimed play. That's right. Should be an untimed down. I guess that's why they told their guy put it to all zeros. 6-0 Upor. There will be one more snap before this first half concludes.
1: He may be trying to get him to put 1 second back on the clock. There it is. I guess that's a second.
0: Yeah, well, either way, this is your last snap of the first half. Blue Devils can either tie it or they'll go in trailing. They are trailing now 6-0. This second quarter action has been brought to you by Pass Pest Control. The ball is literally at the Upor 38. So if it's going to be
1: a call timeout,
0: it should be a throw. It's going to be a long one.
1: Timeout, Water Valley.
0: And Coach Faust has decided to take his third and final timeout. Timeouts are brought to you by Baptist Hospital of North Mississippi. We got all those in the last minute as well of game time.
1: Yep.
0: But this last minute of game time has taken about 20 minutes of real time. A lot of penalties, a lot of timeouts, a lot of discussion. At the end of the day, the Blue

0: Blue Devils trail 6-0. Coach Matt Turner is not happy with his offensive lineman. That much I can tell you from this far away in the press box. He is very animated. He is not liking what he is.
1: That's footwork.
0: Seen.
1: And he is a stickler for footwork.
0: So these guys are grabbing. They're getting rushed. You pour his defensive line. If you've been with us the entire broadcast, I said it pregame and through different parts of this game, their defensive line is very active. They've got some guys that can rush the passer, and they set the tone up front. And they have really been giving the Blue Devils fits. Really been giving them fits. Last week, you poor shutout Ethel 14-0, and they're halfway to another shutout this week. 1 second on the scoreboard, and there's the snap to Gale, and he's throwing it up. Shaddai Freeman, they're going to do a little trickeration, toss back to Adams, and it's going to be short, well short of the end zone, down at the 24-yard line. So it was the old hook and lateral. If you remember the Dolphins playing the Chargers back in 1982 playoffs, that's the final play of this first half. Either way, it does not result in a score for the Blue Devils, so they will trail 6-0 to Eupora at the half. And we will be back in a minute, and we'll start our Water Valley halftime show brought to you by Cannon Motors of Mississippi. Back in a minute at Eupora. This is Water Valley Football.
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0: Welcome back to Water Valley Football. I'm John Davis, joined by Tony Grant. We are at the half. The Water Valley Blue Devils trail Eupora 6-0 here in this game being played at Eupora High School. So we now have reached our halftime show, and that is brought to you by Cannon Motors of Mississippi. Visit Cannon Chevrolet or Cannon Nissan of Oxford today for a sleek new or pre-owned car. Nobody beats a Cannon deal. Nobody. 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That's brought to you by F&B Bank. Remember to visit their branch in Water Valley today. Tony is working on those. We did not have any scoring summary. That much we can tell you. Only one touchdown in the game. That was scored by Eupora. And on a two-yard run by their quarterback, Tripp Boatman, on a power, quarterback power, one of their kind of bread-and-butter plays. Gone back and, you know, had a lot of action early in the game as far as teams going back and forth up and down the field. Eupora has been moving the ball primarily by the run, and when Water Valley has had first downs, it's been primarily through the pass. They have not been able to really figure out the defensive line for Eupora. As Tony said just before the half, if you were with us, four first half penalties for holding on the part of the Blue Devils. Their offensive line coach, Matt Turner, was not happy and showed it just before that last snap. Eupora's defensive line is very active, and so far they're getting the better of the Blue Devils. Darion Gale is back at quarterback for Water Valley, and he's had some connections. Shaddai Freeman's got three or four receptions, but nothing that's gotten him into the end zone. So it is 6-0, Eupora at the half. This is the Blue Devil Halftime Show brought to you by Cannon Motors of Mississippi. Reminder, tomorrow, gosh, do we have some action for you. Ole Miss football will be on the Van Atkins Tailgate Show. 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So we'll take another minute break and come back, and we'll have some stats with Tony Grant. Blue Devils trail at the half to Eupora 6-0.
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0: Welcome back to Water Valley Football. I'm John Davis. We are at the half here in Eupora. The Eagles lead the Blue Devils 6-0. 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Visit Cannon Chevrolet or Cannon Nissan of Oxford today for a sleek new or pre-owned car. Nobody beats a Cannon deal. Nobody. All right, so we're going to have some halftime stats brought to you by F&B Bank. Visit their branch in Water Valley today. We're still working on those. Water Valley has not scored, so they've had the ball five times in the first half, six times actually. Went backwards a lot, especially that last drive. They ended up with four holding penalties and the inability to get across the goal line, and that is why they trail 6-0. Last week, Ethel was shut out by the Eupora Eagles, so the Eagles are riding a six-quarter scoreless streak here. So their defense has been very stout most of this season, and they're living up to their billing, at least on the defensive line. Their defensive line is beating Water Valley's offensive line. That much I can tell you. Darion Gale is back at quarterback, has been back the whole time for the Blue Devils, and most of their offense has been through the air. So
1: he's thrown some nice balls.
0: He really has.
1: Some good defensive plays and some inability of the receivers to actually make it to the football through no fault of their own.
0: Well, Tony,
1: just saying.
0: Yeah. So Blue Devils wise, you know, again, haven't had any success running the ball.
1: Nope. 37 yards on 13 carries.
0: All right. So these stats are brought to you by F&B Bank. Visit their branch in Water Valley today. So 37 yards rushing.
1: Yep. T.J. Jackson had one rush for minus three. Darion Gale ended up with two rushes for 10 yards. Demario Johnson had two rushes for 1 yard. Trey Adams had five rushes for 9 yards. And Miles Buford had four rushes for 17 for a total of 37 yards. Actually, 34 yards.
0: That is their lowest total
1: for a half period.
0: Period, yeah. I mean, that is season low, and they're really going to have to get in gear. And I don't expect them to. I actually think what you have said time and continuum this year, short passing game, I expect them to set things up with the short passing game, and shame on them if they don't.
1: Well, that's in the passing. T.J. Jackson had one catch for 8 yards. Shaddai had four catches for 65 yards. Trey Adams had one catch for those 3 yards. Total of five catches for 73 yards. So you had 73 and 34 is 111 yards total offense for the Blue Devils in the first half.
0: And they wouldn't have had much at all if they weren't able to connect on some of those passes, because one of those pass receptions from Gale to Freeman was 36
1: yards. 36 yards. I don't know. That's half of the yardage right there.
0: Right.
1: On one play.
0: Right.
1: Now, what I still don't understand, and I was hoping that you could explain it to me, is when they were on that last drive, and Darion threw the ball to Nehemiah. Nehemiah caught the ball on the 40-yard line, rode down to the 32. That play was brought back to the line of scrimmage,
0: right?
1: Personal foul.
0: Yeah. So
1: why could the Blue Devils not take the ball at the spot and decline the penalty?
0: Yeah, exactly. That's what they should have done, and that's what should have been allowed. And for some reason, it's just like if either Coach Fowles didn't get the instructions from the staff, from the officiating staff, or they just decided things on their own.
1: Well, that's kind of what it looks like to me, because that was a completed catch down to the 32-yard line, which would have given the Blue Devils a first and 10 at the 32-yard line with about a minute and 10 left.
0: And that was the way more important, you know, the ball being that much closer on top of the fact that you were going against the clock. So that would have been the better of the two scenarios.
1: I still don't understand that. I've got to hopefully somebody
0: it,
1: can
0: but
1: explain
0: you said
1: that
0: it,
1: to me.
0: You said it as well just before the half ended. They came right back and had holding penalty. So mm-hmm. Every time that we would get something going, the Blue Devils get something going, they'd go backwards a couple steps.
1: The four holding penalties in the first half, two face mask penalties in the first half, two offsides penalties. I mean, you know,
0: you can't win games with 10 penalties.
1: No,
0: you just can't.
1: No, you cannot.
0: You just can't win games.
1: And look at the yardage that was given up. 40 yards on holding, 30 yards on face masks, 10 yards on offsides. That's almost wiped out the entire offensive production in the first half.
0: Absolutely. All right, well, this has been the this is the Water Valley Halftime Show brought to you by Cannon Motors of Mississippi. Visit Cannon Chevrolet or Cannon Nissan of Oxford today for a sleek new or pre-owned car today. Nobody beats a Cannon deal. Nobody. All right, we're going to have some scores here to get to. I got Shannon 20, Noxubee County 7. We got Senatobia 21.
1: What, Shannon 20, Noxubee County 7?
0: Yes.
1: Ooh.
0: Yeah. Yeah.
1: That's Noxubee County.
0: A surprise, yeah.
1: Beat West Point.
0: I'm with you. All right, Senatobia 21, Calhoun City 8. We drove through Calhoun City to get here today, so they're hosting a game. Tupelo 21, Oxford 10, so better score there. Oxford still down, but better than 14-0. All right, Lafayette 35, Lewisburg 14. Then I've got Raleigh 21, Mize 7, Pass Christian 14, St. Stanislaus 7. We said earlier Simmons was winning. They're winning 24-0 over Port Gibson. So those are some of the scores that we've got coming in. A reminder to get all your scoreboard, all your scores from the Farm Bureau High School Scoreboard Show Friday night. Every Friday night on Super Talk 93.7, they start at 10 o'clock. And we'll take about a minute break and come back, and we'll start getting ready for this third quarter. This is Water Valley Football live at Eupora.
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0: Welcome back to Water Valley Football. I'm John Davis. We are at the half in Yaphore. The Water Valley Blue Devils trail 6-0 to the Eagles. This has been the Water Valley Halftime Show brought to you by Cannon Motors of Mississippi. Just a reminder that tomorrow the Van Atkins tailgate show will start at 2:30. The Rebels will be hosting the LSU Tigers at Vaught Hemingway Stadium. 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Q105, a real part of your community. All right, so we're about 5 minutes away from the start of the third quarter. Third quarter action is going to be brought to you by Communicare. Our halftime stats were brought to you by F&B Bank. A reminder to visit their branch in Water Valley today. Not a lot of stats, only 111 yards for our Water Valley Blue Devils. Most of that coming through the air, 37 yards on the ground. Yaphore has definitely done a very good job of stopping our Blue Devils from really doing much in the running game. Trey Adams has been bottled up. Darion Gale has been bottled up. The most success has come through the air. So, highlighting the third quarter as we start this, the Eagles will get the ball. They deferred. They won the toss before the game and deferred so that they will come out with the ball in this third quarter leading 6-0. They have put the ball on the ground and powered through a lot of different opportunities from an offensive standpoint. Peyton Perkins has been their leading rusher along with their quarterback. A lot of powers, a lot of stretch plays. They haven't really mixed it in a lot of throwing, but they've been very good on the ground. Water Valley, on the other hand, has had 8 penalties that have really sidetracked them, and they need to start to avoid those if they're going to have much of a chance. I know it's only 6-0, but it feels worse than that because they really haven't been able to sustain much both offensively and continuity-wise because of the penalty. So we'll take another minute break, and we'll come back out for the third quarter. This is Water Valley Football live at Yaphore.
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Welcome back to Water Valley Football. I'm John Davis. We are still at the half, just over 2 minutes to go before we're back underway here at Eupora. The Eagles lead 6-0 over the Blue Devils. 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And a reminder that Ole Miss football has their SEC matchup, their first SEC matchup of the season, this coming Saturday against our hated LSU Tigers and Lane Kiffin. Live coverage begins at 2:30 with the Van Atkins tailgate show in the Grove, Q105, your flagship station for Ole Miss sports. So the Eupora Eagles will take the second half kickoff, and they will be on offense first.

0: as they are ahead of our Water Valley Blue Devils 6-0. Both teams are going through warm-ups here in Eupora. We had a scare. We've gotten a little bit of an update. We know that Xavion Hawthorne, oh, big score there. Xavion Hawthorne was the injured player for Eupora. He is really just kind of hanging out, but he is at least not going to the hospital. At one time, we thought he was going to be taken out of here on the stretcher, but he is still here, and I don't think he'll play, but he, like I said, is at least not at the hospital. That's the good news. I had another score that came in. South Panola 31, Clarksdale nothing. So anybody that follows the Tigers should be happy with that score. Lafayette was up on Lewisburg, and we know that Tupelo was defeating Oxford earlier. So both teams, both Eupora and Water Valley, are going through warm-ups right now. The Blue Devils are in their gray pants and gray jerseys, blue helmets. They've never had to go really too far. The visitors' locker room is literally outside the gate, about 10 feet, 12 feet from the gate. So very easy for them to get back on the field and get this thing going. Sometimes you have teams that are very far away for their dressing locker room, and they have to add extra time. That does not look like it will be the case here. We're just over a minute left, and both teams are headed to their sidelines. So I expect us to start when this clock hits zero. Everybody be ready for the kickoff, and Eupora will get the second half kickoff first. They'll be on offense first after winning the toss and deferring. So, third quarter coverage is brought to you by Communicare. Our Blue Devils trail 6-0. And, ooh, we got treats. I've got a treat here. I'll have to eat that later. I guess I'm kind of like College Game Day. I get some treats brought to me up here. We are on the top of the press box. I think we've mentioned that a few times, that for people that have been with us the entire time, we are on top of the press box. Sometimes we're on top of press boxes. Sometimes we're in the press box. Tonight we're on top of one. Great vantage point. Can see the entire field. This field is very well lit. This atmosphere is very good. If you've never been to a game at Eupora, I highly recommend it. All right. Eagles in their maroon pants and maroon tops.
1: No, those pants are black.
0: Those are black?
1: Okay. Black pants, black. Maroon tops, gray helmets.
0: Okay. Well, it's so dark, it almost, yeah. Either way, they have dark, and gray helmets. And again, if you've never been to Eupora, a lot of cowbells, a lot of, like, Mississippi Starkville, I guess because we're only about 25 miles away from Starkville. All right. Ball has been whistled in. We're about to start this third quarter action brought to you by Communicare. Trey Adams with the kick, and we are underway. Eupora's got it at the 27-yard line. That is Perkins with the kickoff return, and his helmet is off, and now we've got a penalty flag. Oh, my goodness. So we start the third quarter with a penalty, kind of how we finished the first half. Helmets going flying, and penalty markers are down. Ball is at the 34. Personal foul,
1: Water Valley.
0: So, stop us if you heard this. 15-yard penalty on the part of the Blue Devils. They are absolutely killing themselves with penalties tonight. So what would have been starting at the 34 is now going to be at the 49.
2: Face mask against the Blue Devils.
0: So great field position for Eupora to start this third quarter. Action brought to you by Communicare. Tony, it's just like Groundhog Day.
1: I don't get it. I mean, I really don't. These officials are looking for something.
0: Well, his helmet did. I mean, his helmet was off. I can tell you that the Eupora returner did have his helmet off.
1: Sproul's helmet was off too, and they didn't throw a flag on that.
0: So, first and 10, full house backfield for Eupora. Ball at the 49, and there is the give to Perkins, and he's across midfield and pushing his way. And he finally got the whistles to stop it at the 46 of Water Valley. He is a tough runner. He's been a tough customer. He was devastating last year in the 52-28 win over the Blue Devils.
1: But you just cannot hit that guy high.
0: You can't.
1: And that's what they're doing. They're hitting him right in the shoulders. Somebody needs to lock in on his waist and lock in on his knees. Bring them together, and he's going to go down.
0: Pick up a five, second and five for Eupora. Ball at the Water Valley 46. Eupora leads 6-0. Early third quarter action brought to you by Communicare. There's another handoff to Perkins, and they stuffed him. First time they have gotten him behind the line, and there was a host of Blue Devils. Miles Buford's getting up off the pile. Number 42, Kylan Crawford's getting up off the pile.
1: Jacqueline Scott's getting up off the pile.
0: And I think Easton Newman was nearby. All right, Easton, way to stick your nose in it. So loss of two, ball at the Water Valley 48, third down for Eupora. Eupora leads 6-0. They have been able to move the ball on the ground, but that was the first time they had a negative play in a long time. Peyton Perkins is going to take the snap this time, and he's running all the way. And he is pushing and clawing his way over the 45 down to about the 43, but he's going to come up short. He had to get to the 41, and he is at the 43. So Peyton Perkins with his third straight carry on this drive.
2: Brought down by number 14, Trey Adams.
0: It's between the 43 and the 42, and the offense is staying on the field for Eupora.
2: Brings up fourth down and a yard to go.
0: Clock is moving, 10:06, 10:05 here, early third quarter. Action brought to you by Communicare. Eupora leads 6-0. Peyton Perkins is in the gun, expecting the snap, or they're going to fake it really well and try to draw Water Valley off. Either way, the offense is on the field. They're bringing number 5, Jay Wofford, into the backfield. And there's the handoff to, nope, Perkins kept it. He's across the 40 down to the 38, and he wiggles his way down to the 37 beyond that. First down run.
1: But that was the play right there that absolutely devastated Water Valley last year.
0: Quarterback keeper run by Peyton Perkins. He's had four straight carries now, and it's a first down. And fresh set of downs for Eupora. Ball at the Water Valley 38. Perkins is in the slot. Our normal quarterback, or quarterback for most of the night, Trip Boatman, is back in expecting the snap. There's the snap to Boatman. He wanted to hit Perkins, but didn't, just kind of held it and then found
1: good catch.
0: Jay Wofford for a great catch across the middle of the formation for a first down.
1: And that was a really good pass, too.
0: That was his best pass
1: of
0: the night.
1: No way that kid couldn't have caught that ball.
0: So,
1: he put it right where he needed it.
0: Yeah, so first down, ball at the Water Valley 26 after that completion from Boatman to Wofford. Boatman looking back over to his coaching staff. Perkins is to his right in the backfield. Perkins now in motion. Boatman's going to keep it. Dragged down for no gain. Ja'Kalen Scott, we have called his name a bunch tonight. He is, I tell you what, he should get the defensive player of the week for sure.
1: He is fighting hard out there on that interior line.
0: He has been outstanding for Water Valley. Another pull down for Scott. No gain. But Scott was in the backfield and got a hold of Boatman.
1: We got brought him down. We got an uncovered receiver out there. What are we doing?
0: In the slot. And isn't that Perkins?
1: No. Yes.
0: No, Perkins is in the backfield. There is an uncovered. There's a timeout. Timeout. Water Valley sees it. Thank goodness. All right, timeouts are brought to you by Baptist Hospital, North Mississippi. So why don't we take a 30-second break? Water Valley calls a timeout. Eupora leads 6-0. We got 7:48 to go here in this third quarter. This is Water Valley Football.
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0: Welcome back to Water Valley Football. I'm John Davis, joined by Tony Grant. We have 7:48 to go here in this Communicare third quarter. Eupora leads Water Valley 6-0. Eupora has the ball at the Water Valley 26, facing a second down. They called a timeout. It was Coach McCroy, the defensive coordinator. Coach McCrory saw the uncovered wide receiver and called timeout. And they have a completely different formation for Eupora, and they have guys moving everywhere. So a false start. Penalties are brought to you by Roberts Wilson PA. This is going to push the Eagles back 5 yards. Great timeout now. Not only do you save what would have been probably a touchdown with that uncovered receiver, you get 5 yards coming out of it. A whole new formation, by the way, too. So Eupora totally changed their tactics following that timeout. That was very, very, very beneficial. But the Blue Devils only have two left the remainder of the game. I think it was worth it, though, because it looked like it was going to save them a touchdown.
1: Yeah, I mean, and the players on the field weren't looking at the sidelines, so they couldn't pick up on the fact that they had left someone uncovered.
0: So back 5 yards for Eupora, direct snap to Perkins. He is trying the middle, down to about the 29 and brought backwards. I think Scott's got him again. Couple-yard gain for Perkins. Much better defense. Scott coming up off the pile again. He has been a man amongst boys. Ja'Kylin Scott has been fantastic in the middle, the senior defensive lineman for the Blue Devils. Ball at the 29.
1: Bryson Pegues comes in for the Blue Devils.
0: Eupora at the Water Valley 29, third and long. Trip Boatman back in at quarterback. Perkins goes into the slot. He's putting on his gloves as if he expects a pass play to come his way. We'll see. There's a false start again.
2: Flag on play.
0: Wow. Another correction. False start on the part of Eupora. And penalties are brought to you by Roberts Wilson PA.
1: So they must have also called a timeout.
0: All right, so timeouts are brought to you by Baptist Hospital of North Mississippi. So let's take 30 seconds. This is a Eupora timeout. Eagles lead 6-0. We got 7 minutes to go here in this Communicare third quarter. This is Water Valley Football.
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0: Welcome back to Water Valley Football. I'm John Davis, joined by Tony Grant. Facing a third down now here, the Yaphore Eagles are at the Water Valley 29. They lead 6-0 with 7 minutes to go here in this CommuniCare third quarter. Trip Boatman is the quarterback, and he is joined in the backfield by Jay Wofford, and Peyton Perkins is in the pistol. And Perkins with the carry. He's across the 25, down to the 20. Keep pushing. They finally blew the whistle about the 19. So he gets down to the 19. That's carry is brought, or that's Peyton Perkins on the carry for Yaphore. So gain of 10 yards. Nice run. So within 4 yards here. Fourth down, though, for the Eagles. They're going to have to make this fourth down to keep the ball. Clock is running, 6:31 to go here in the third quarter. Action brought to you by CommuniCare. Yaphore leads 6-0. Looking to add to it. Blue Devils looking to hold them and keep this game one score.
1: They did not charge Yaphore a timeout on that break.
0: They should have.
1: Now that's a timeout.
0: So another timeout. Timeouts are brought to you by Baptist Hospital of North Mississippi. We'll keep it here. 6:12 to go in the third quarter. Action brought to you by CommuniCare. Eagles nursing a 6-0 lead, facing a 4th and 4. Ball is at the Water Valley 16-yard line. Excuse me, the 19-yard line. So, all right, Tony, you figure they keep it and go for it?
1: Oh, yeah, they're going to go for it.
0: Give it to Perkins?
1: Yeah. What else can you do?
0: Well, that's what I would do for sure. But here's the thing. How do you run it? Do you run a power or do you run the stretch with him?
1: I'd run the stretch with him and utilize his superior balance.
0: All right.
1: I mean, when he gets hit, he doesn't go down. You've got to wrap him hard and tackle him. And now he's at the quarterback. So this is probably going to be just the
0: straight run.
1: Straight run, yep. Straight up the middle.
0: Yep. Yep. Peyton Perkins and Trip Boatman and number 5, Jai Wofford, are in. But Perkins is the guy that's going to get the snap. And he's got it. And he's running to his left. And he's across the 15, across the 14, 10. Gosh almighty. He's still going down at the 5. Still going. Still pushing. He's inside the 5-yard line. He's picked up the first down, and he finally has stopped at the 2. Direct snap to Peyton Perkins, and he went right through the Blue Devil defense like a hot knife going through butter. So we have an official's timeout. First and goal for the Eagles. And the way this game is going, it feels like one touchdown is insurmountable.
1: Yep. And they just, again, you're hitting this guy in the shoulders and in the chest. And if you don't stop his legs from moving, you're not going to tackle this kid.
0: No.
1: He's just super, super balanced and strong.
0: So the ball is at the 2-yard line. The Eagles lead 6-0. We have 6:01 to go in this CommuniCare third quarter. And it feels like if the Eagles score here, the way their defensive line has gotten after the Blue Devils, it feels like it could be it. I hate to say that, and I don't want people to not listen, but I also am trying to describe the way this game has gone, the what we're seeing in front of us, and the way that Water Valley hasn't been able to really move the ball, and they are going to be more one-dimensional because they haven't been able to run the ball.
1: Well, and also they're not going to be able to sit back there and throw the ball 30 yards down the field. They just don't have time.
0: Right.
1: The offensive line is not able to give Darion enough time to be able to
0: their
1: look for those guys.
0: Right.
1: They've got to go quick.
0: Yaphore's defensive line has some guys that can really rush you. So, again, turnover's really the only thing that's going to stop them here, it looks like. Somebody's going to have to fumble the ball, whoever carries it for Yaphore. Peyton Perkins probably should get it.
1: Yeah, because they've got Trip out here in the slot.
0: So Peyton Perkins had been injured for Yaphore. He has not been on film, but he looks very healthy tonight. He will get the snap, and he's going to hand off. Nope, he's going to keep it.
1: And he's in the end zone.
0: He is in the end zone for a 2-yard touchdown run.
2: Yaphore.
0: Like I said, it's 12-0 now, but it feels worse because Water Valley has not been able to really move the ball. And it's over half of the third quarter gone, and they haven't even touched it this third quarter.
1: Yeah, that's exactly, as an offensive team, that's exactly what you want to do. Come out, take the ball,
0: and score.
1: Go straight down the field.
0: And take time off.
1: And take time off the clock. And take your opponent's heart with you. I mean, that's got to be demoralizing.
0: So, Eupora is going for two. I don't know if they have a kicker. I haven't seen really anybody do that, but they are going for two. Snap to Perkins. He's going to go right in, barely touched. Two-point conversion is good. Two-point run for Perkins, and the Eagles lead 14-0. 5:54 to go here in this Community Care third quarter. We're going to take a minute break and be back. This is Water Valley Football.
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0: Welcome back to Water Valley Football. I'm John Davis, joined by Tony Grant. We're live at Yopora. We just had the kickoff, and it looks like disaster for Water Valley. Landon Logan tried to return the kickoff, and it got loose of him. I mean, I guess he was not technically, just more of a muff, not able to really corral the kickoff. Took a step or two, and the ball was loose, and Yopora has recovered at the Water Valley 37. So Water Valley's offense still has not seen action at all in this Communicare third quarter. The Water Valley defense that was just out on the field for 6 minutes is back out there again, trailing 14-0 to Yopora. Tony, you got any thoughts?
1: That was awful. But that kick was like 100 feet in the air.
0: There's a handoff to to Perkins. There is a penalty in the middle of the formation. There is a penalty in the middle of the formation. The umpire is showing false start. So I think this big run for Perkins is coming back, thankfully. The Blue Devils trail 14-0. It is 5:40 to go here in this Communicare third quarter. It is a false start, so penalties are brought to you by Roberts Wilson, PA. Back 5 yards for Yopora, thankfully. It'll still be first
1: down. Seems like there's a debate about it.
0: Now they're going backwards. Here we go, 5 yards. Ball now at the 41 of Water Valley, first and 15 for Yopora. Trip Boatman in at quarterback for the Eagles. He is the only one back there in the shotgun. Clock is running. So is the play clock. No need to hurry if you're a Yopora. There's the snap to Boatman. He's going to put it up in the air. And it's going to be picked off. Terrible pass by Boatman and intercepted. I cannot see the number. It's a double-digit number. You got that one, Tony? I couldn't tell. It might have been number 16, Christian Tunson.
1: I think that's who it was.
0: Christian Tunson. Now, he had an interception against South Pontotoc and returned it for a touchdown. So I believe that's Tunson, and that would be his second pick of the year. And Boatman just thought he was the receiver the way that thing came out. Either way, tremendous news. Water Valley is finally going to be on offense here in this Communicare third quarter. 5:16 on the scoreboard. They trail 14-0, and they have pretty decent field position at their own 43 following that return by Tunson.
1: Which is pretty close to where the fumble was.
0: Whew! Finally. Now, what are you doing on offense here, Tony?
1: I'm going quick pass. I mean, I'd let Shaddai take 3 steps down the field and come back for the ball and then make something happen.
0: All right. And it's actually a run. Hand off to Adams, and he gets nothing. In fact, he's going backwards.
1: Lost two.
0: Well, I don't want to say you should completely abandon the run, but when you've got now 35 yards on the night.
1: That makes 32. Taking it away from the 34 that you had.
0: So 32 yards now, second and 12. When you're having that many negative plays and that few yards, I think it's really got to be the pass that sets up the run if you're going to run at all. Second and 12, handoff to – it's going to be another handoff to Johnson, and he probes to about the 45, so pick up 4. Even when you think it's a decent gain, it's not. Yopora runs to the ball very well. So third down now. Blue Devils trail 14-0. Clock is running. 4:09 to go here in this Communicare third quarter. Darion Gale at quarterback fakes the handoff, and he's going to throw to Shaddai Freeman, who just dropped it.

0: I think he heard footsteps on that one. That ball took too long to get there.
1: Shaddai Freeman, incomplete pass from Darion Gale to Shaddai Freeman, and we've got fourth down here, and I don't know what if Coach Faust goes for it or what.
0: I think you punt here.
1: Yep, looks like he is going to punt. So the Blue Devils don't have much going on offense following that interception, and they look like they're going to...
0: There's no punter out there. There's no punter out there.
1: They got 26 coming on.
0: There's no punter.
1: Where's their punter? Demario Johnson is asking Coach, where is the punter? He's pointing, where is the punter? There's Trey Adams finally coming onto the field. It was supposed to be a punt. Where is Trey Adams? And now we're going to have to call Burn another timeout. Timeouts are brought to you by Baptist Hospital of North Mississippi. That is Water Valley's second timeout. They burn. Trey Adams, I guess, didn't hear the memo about a punt and came out there when the clock was running down. I happened to look to my right for the play clock, and it said 3-2, and then they called timeout. Tony, what's going on?
0: I'm not sure.
1: So a second timeout.
0: You're the punter. You've got to know down and distance. You've got to know what you're doing.
1: So the Blue Devils trail 14-0. Looks like they're about to punt. They just called their second timeout of the second half. 3:58 to go in this CommuniCare third quarter. And, yeah. Trey Adams, I guess, like I said, didn't hear that it was a punt because he was nowhere to be found.
0: He's walking a little gimpy.
1: He has punted it well, had two really nice punts in the first half. So maybe he can get a good boot on this. The Eupora returner is inside his 20, about the 17. So he's expecting a nice boot from Trey Adams. Ball's being put in play now. There's a snap to Adams that's bobbled. He does get it off. It's low, though, and takes some ricochets, and their returner said, I'm not going to deal with that. It's good roll, really good roll. Inside the 15 to the 12. So what could have been a not-so-great punt.
0: Ended up being a 45-yard punt.
1: Thanks to a great roll. Great roll. So Eupora will take over for the second time. Excuse me, the third time this quarter on offense following that interception on their second possession. 3:48 to go in the CommuniCare third quarter. The Eagles lead the Blue Devils 14-0. And this defense has got to be tired. The Blue Devils' defense has got to be tired. They've been out here most of this third quarter, and they're getting a steady dose of runs from Perkins and Boatman. I expect it to stay on the ground as well here and run some clock. Right, Tony?
0: Yep, absolutely.
1: Boatman is the quarterback for Eupora, and he is going right ahead. Straight run, quarterback run for him. They did not do a power and instead blocked down, and he just took off on his left side.
0: Got about six.
1: Second and four coming up for Boatman. He is the quarterback for Eupora. He has been spelled some by Peyton Perkins, last year's hero for the Eagles. The Eagles lead 14-0 over Water Valley. Eupora shut out Ethel 14-0 last week. Second down for Eupora. There's a snap to Boatman, and there's a handoff to Perkins. He's got enough for the first down, and looks like he's finally stopped at the 29. So first down, Eupora, fresh set of downs with that run by Perkins. Clock is running. Under 3 minutes to go here in this CommuniCare third quarter. Eupora leads 14-0. There is no hurry on the part of the Eupora Eagles. They lead 14-0 and know it. Every snap is going to be under 10, I would expect. We are now 9, 8, 7 on the play clock. Very methodical. There's a handoff to Wofford, and he's brought down for a couple-yard loss.
0: Drew got that one.
1: So Water Valley defense stops Wofford for a couple-yard loss there. Ball's back at the 26.

0: But Upora is in no hurry. They're just walking around, letting that play clock just melt down, looking at the coach. They seem to like these type of games. Just a slow down pace, knowing they're ahead. Tripp Bowman is the quarterback. Perkins relieved him at quarterback and took the snap, and he's across the 30 to the 32.
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0: 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Alicia Keys coming away in a few minutes. 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

0: 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You wanted something from Ellie Goulding. 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

Kylie will be celebrating 40 years in the music industry next year. She says she wants to play in something big. I'm hoping a tour, maybe another new album. That would be sort of sweet. I'm Andrew J. Welcome along. It's Maroon 5, and she will be loved.

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0: Birds of a Feather, it's Billie Eilish. It is Andrew J., and thanks for hanging out. I'm glad to have you around. Adele is coming away in a few minutes.
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0: with probably one of the biggest songs on the planet right now, Ella Langley and Choose in Texas. It's great to have you along. I'm Andrew Jay. 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

Released back in 1997, that's Celine Dion and My Heart Will Go On. Well, I've got Miami Sound Machine coming up, as well as music from Benson Boone. But now, here's Nico and Vince with Am I Wrong?

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0: I want you, I need you, oh God. I need these beautiful things that I've got.
1: Benson Boone and Beautiful Things. It's me, JC. Hey, talking about beautiful things, let's talk about doing chores around the house. Yeah, and you can see how I was able to correlate the two, right? It turns out that doing household chores gives your brain the opportunity to grow bigger. According to the studies, it results in revealing that people who spend more time doing chores have greater brain volume, regardless of how much they actually exercise. Plus, it's a great way of being able to share acts of service. You know, one of the five love languages. You know, this way, the person that you're married to doesn't have to scrub the toilet because you already did it.
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0: Okay, so when that song was released, it received some mixed reviews from critics, with some praising its subtle melody, distinctive atmosphere, and understated production, while others found it derivative and less compelling than some of her previous singles. Either way it goes, that track right there reached number one on the Billboard Global 200, Ariana Grande and Hate That I Made You Love Me. Stick around, Bruno Mars, Just the Way You Are, coming up next.
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0: Shaboozy right there. Hey, it's me, JC, right here, and I do appreciate you joining me. Welcome to the weekend. Hey, do me a favor, and that is to simply share us with a friend. Go to your social networking platforms and let them know we're here. Let them know I've got music from Bill Medley and Jennifer Warnes. Yeah, I've had the time of my life. Is coming up next.
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0: Mr. Know-It-All by Teddy Swims right there. It's me, JC. And hey, listen, I don't know about you, but I really do like trying to learn something new at least once a day. If not once a day, we'll just say once a week. I'll be happy with that. Here's something I just learned, and that is, if you're having a hard time being able to hear, it could be that you're stressed out. Yeah, being stressed can increase earwax production due to the activation of ear canal glands by stress hormones. So here's a solution, and that is deep breathing, stretching, short breaks. That can also, you know, help reduce the stress, and also, you know, clean your ears.
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0: Well, he's quoted as saying that he wrote this song because he wanted something that's really warm, fun, and happy. Yeah, he got inspiration for the title of it while checking out a sunset, you know, being surrounded by friends. That's Miles Smith with Stargazing. I encourage you to stick around. Yeah, you know, Sabrina Carpenter, she's coming up.
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0: And as promised, that's Sabrina Carpenter with Espresso. It's me, JC. So, you know, we meet people all the time. And it turns out that sometimes we're actually into somebody's bubble without even knowing it. What I mean is that, you know, we're meeting somebody and we're standing pretty close to them. And you start to see that they're a little uncomfortable and you're not really thinking why, right? Well, that could be because you're simply too close. It looks like the average distance when you're meeting somebody new that you want to be able to keep from somebody is about 24 inches, 2 feet. Now, I don't suggest you walk around with a tape measure in your hand, you know, going, okay, hey, we got 2 feet. Yeah, so what's your name? I don't think that's the way this works. John Legend, All of Me is coming up.
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1: Yeah, y'all know what it is. Katy Perry, Juicy J.

0: There's no going back.
1: Dark Horse by Katy Perry. It's me, JC. So here's an interesting study that was recently done by a university. And let me set this up for you. It's the same person in both videos, okay? So they took a video of the person, let's just call him Pete. Pete was eating healthy food. And then they took another video of Pete eating unhealthy food. And they showed both those videos of Pete to different people. It turns out that people tended to judge the fast food eating Pete as being less physically attractive, less intelligent, less moral, and less conscientious versus the Pete who ate healthy food. Kind of weird.
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That was the lead single from Justin Bieber's seventh studio album called Swag, released back in 2025. The name of the song is Daisies. Hey, stick around. I've got Olivia Dean, So Easy to Fall in Love, coming up.

0: called Swag, released back in 2025. The name of the song is Daisies. 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I've got Olivia Dean, So Easy to Fall in Love, coming up.
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0: Bleeding Love by Leona Lewis right there. It's me, JC. So I was doing some light reading in between songs and stumbled across Social Psychology, their quarterly report, volume 74, number 3. Just in case you're like keeping score, I guess. I don't know. It turns out that we can pray away our anxiety. They're saying that prayer chases away worry by giving you a safe way to be able to get problems off your chest. They're actually saying through their study that people who do so enjoy happier lives with up to 50% less stress.
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I tell you, I really love the state of Florida because, you know, they've got this really weird law stating that farting in public places after 6 p.m. on a Thursday is officially banned. 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

0: 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I just like, there you go. Philip Phillips, gone, gone, gone. Coming up.
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1: She's black, flesh and bone.

Well, did you know that people actually judge you by the sound of your name? Yeah, I'll tell you more about it when I return. Make sure you stick around. In the meantime, here's Alanis Morissette with Ironic.

0: Risk It All by Bruno Mars. It's me, JC, and it turns out that people are not just judging us by the way we dress, but they're also judging us by the way our name is, the way it sounds. Yeah, it turns out that names that are rich in soft, rounded sounds like Bobby, Emma, or Liam tend to be associated with warmth, approachability, gentleness. Now, in contrast, names featuring harder consonants and sharper sounds like Kirk, Kate, and Victor. Yeah, I purposely overdid that. And they're seen as energetic, projecting qualities such as strength, competence, and decisiveness. JC. What is JC? JC. JC. I don't think I fit in there anywhere.
1: And Doug.
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0: 2007 was actually a really cool year. That's when Alicia Keys right there released the song No One, but it's also the debut of the first iPhone, as well as Google launching Street View, showing panoramic street images. I've got Maroon 5, One More Night, coming up.
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0: Well, this is kind of cool. Today is actually National Talk Like a Pirate Day. Arr, matey. I guess that's really all I got. I've been practicing, and that's really all. I don't even think I did that very well. I'm a arr, matey. Yeah, no, I didn't. But, you know, for those of y'all who can talk like a pirate, enjoy the day. Shawn Mendes, There's Nothing Holding Me Back, coming up. Stick around.
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I love being able to reflect. You know, like this song, Dan Hartman, I Can Dream About You, was released back in 1984. And back when gas cost $1.27, a dozen eggs was just 84 cents, and getting into the movies cost you $2.50. 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

0: Here's kind of a rarity. I Got a Feeling Right There by Black Eyed Peas debuted at number 2 on the U.S. Billboard Hot 100 behind the group's previous single, Boom Boom Pow, making the group one of 11 artists who have occupied the top 2 positions on the Billboard Hot 100. Kelly Clarkson, Since You've Been Gone, is coming up.
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There's Matchbox 20 and If You're Gone. Hey, good morning. My name is Scott. Thanks for letting me tag along with you as we help you fire up yet another September weekend already around here. Yeah, appreciate the company today. And from Post Malone, you probably remember this one, right? It's called Circles.

0: BB Rexha and Florida Georgia Line. It's meant to be. Well, a couple of fish back in the single C. That would be Amanda Seyfried and Thomas Sadowski. They announced their split up after being married for the past 9 years.
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0: Kyla Langley and Choose in Texas. All right, well, this is just absolutely absurd. Apparently, they love Joe Buck at ESPN, so much so, they just signed Joe to a six-year, $108 million contract that's going to keep him on Monday Night Football and some Major League Baseball broadcasts as well. Nobody is worth that kind of money.
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0: tell.
1: Lady Gaga and Bruno Mars, it's Die With a Smile. All right, well, have you heard of something called ghost posting? Let me fill you in on what exactly that is. Apparently, you intentionally upload photos to Instagram, immediately archive them, and then reshare them days later. Yeah, the post still shows up on the profile, but those posts don't necessarily appear on their followers' feeds. That's what's called ghost posting.
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It's Bonnie Raitt and Something to Talk About. Well, thanks a lot for having us on as we help you kick off another September Saturday around here. My name is Scott, and I'm going to be honest, this is in my top five favorite songs all time. It's Daughtry and Home.

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0: 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Well, thanks so much for having us tuned in. And apparently there's a little drama in the Osborne family. Kelly Osborne was saying the other day that she and her sister Amy are like oil and water. They just agree not to get along. In other words, they agree to disagree on pretty much everything.
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0: The Fate of Ophelia from Taylor Swift. Well, thanks for having us tuned in. And apparently Kevin Costner is not single anymore. Kevin's got a new love interest these days. That would be lifestyle coach Jennifer Milburn. Just so you know, Kevin is 71 and Jennifer is 40.
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0: Ellie Goulding and Love Me Like You Do. All right, well, it is that time of the year again, corn maze season, right? Well, have you heard what 20 different farms around the country are doing? Yeah, they've paid tribute to Dolly Parton in their corn mazes this year by carving them out like Dolly.
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Tears for Fears, and Everybody Wants to Rule the World. Well, if you've been a fan of The Voice over the years, this is certainly sad. Ben Saunders, the London-born Dutch singer who won the original version of The Voice back in the day, he passed away the other day. Ben was only 43.

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0: That is Back to France. All right, well, are you a big reader? Have you heard about this new study? Yeah, it shows that just 6 minutes of reading a day, that's not very much, will end up lowering stress, result in more empathy, and reduce loneliness in adults, too. In fact, older adults who read on a regular basis apparently faced a lower risk of dementia and slower cognitive decline.
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I just might. It's Bruno Mars. All right, well, if you're a fan of American Idol, did you know American Idol is moving? Yeah, they've been in Hollywood for so many years, right? Well, AI is packing up, and they're going to be moving across the United States, and they will be recording all future seasons in Atlanta.

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0: 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Well, a big congrats to girl star Lena Dunham. Lena and her husband Luis welcomed their first baby into the world the other day via a surrogate.
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there, Smiley. That's the climb. My name is Scott. Thanks for letting me tag along with you this morning. And if you're a cheese fan like me, yeah, it doesn't matter what kind of cheese it is. Have you heard this? Philadelphia cream cheese has introduced a couple of new limited time flavors. Yeah, one is cranberry orange.

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1: Lady Gaga, Bad Romance. All right, well, check this out. This is pretty impressive. For the first time in their history, the country of Japan now has more than 100,000 people over the age of 100. That's amazing, right? But get this. This is even more amazing. 90% of those 100,000 people are all women.
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Q105.

That's Olivia Dean is So Easy. All right, well, not a very good start for the new season of 60 Minutes. Did you hear about this? Only 7.7 million people tuned in last Sunday night, and while 7.7 million does sound like a lot of people, that's actually the lowest number for a 60 Minutes season opener in 26 years. Yeah, the last time it was that low, way back in 2000.

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0: That's Ed Sheeran with Bad Habits. Well, a big congrats to Lady Gaga and her other half, Michael Polanski. Yeah, I don't know if you heard this past week, but those two welcomed their first child into the world together the other day.
1: Here's the deal. 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

hi there. My name's Billy Abbott. I am one of the fill-in people here at the radio station, and I always like to participate with these national days. You know, today is this, today is that. It's International Talk Like a Pirate Day. Now, that's not going to happen. What else we got? National Butterscotch Pudding Day. I've never had butterscotch pudding, but again, I like to participate with these days, so yeah, maybe I'll try it later.

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0: Might be a sequel to that pretty soon. K-pop Demon Hunters, of course, debuted June of 2025, so a little over a year ago now, and they say there could be on Netflix a sequel soon. We'll have to find out. My niece is going to love that if that's true. Going to play you NSYNC. We'll play you the Go-Go's. Uncle Cracker also on the way.
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0: Uncle Cracker, Dobie Gray, Drift Away. People are going away from Los Angeles. It's getting too expensive to film things in Hollywood now. There's fewer reality shows, and other shows are taking their production to other cities. And proof of this is American Idol. American Idol is not going to be in Los Angeles. They say they're going to film the majority of their episodes with a stage in the theater in Atlanta this year. That's different.
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0: His tour starting next week, it's called the Ugly Tour, and the Ugly album, by the way, is coming out in January for Teddy Swims. Teddy Swims Lose Control there. Got Maroon 5 on the way here.
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0: 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Extreme ironing. It's a sport. 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

0: Looks like he's in Miami tonight and tomorrow with the romantic tour, and it looks like he's on pace to gross over $500 million with the romantic tour. With $500 million, you can be pretty romantic, I have to say. Bruno Mars, right there. Going to play a song from Dido coming up.
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WOXF. 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WQLJ. Batesville. Water Valley.

Playing some good songs on the weekend. Hi there, my name's Billy Abbott. We've had a week to watch the new season of Wheel of Fortune. The announcer, Jim Thornton, of course, was suspended and fired, and people are not liking the new announcer voice. They don't like it for whatever reason. Some say it's AI-generated. On Wheel of Fortune, really?

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0: Olivia Dean was supposed to be a part of the inaugural Ocean Way Festival, along with the Killers and others. And I say supposed to be a part of it next weekend. Well, because now it's canceled. And this was all supposed to be on the beach, on the sand, between the Santa Monica Pier and a street. It was supposed to be their first major music festival staged directly on its shoreline, but they're blaming the beach erosion. So now they say they have no beach for the Ocean Way Festival next weekend. That's kind of sad. And it's Olivia Dean right there, Man I Need. Going to play you Lucas Graham. Got one from Santana, the one with Michelle Branch. Taylor Swift also on the way.
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0: Might see her tomorrow night in the fancy old suites. Is that what you call them? At the stadium in Kansas City. Chiefs hosting the Colts tomorrow night on Sunday Night Football. Her hubby is Travis Kelce, of course, playing for the Chiefs tomorrow night. Last week, on the Monday night game, apparently she was sitting next to Tom Cruise in that nice fancy executive suite at the stadium, and he says that they were talking football the whole time. Just the whole time. Loved it. Love sitting next to Taylor Swift. It's Taylor right there. Got to play Justin Bieber, Cher, Maroon 5. I'm sure they all know something about football, too. They're on the way.
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0: They've been playing some odd shows recently. They played a beach concert in Rhode Island. They played a birthday party for some hedge fund guy. Just a personal birthday party. I guess if you're a hedge fund guy, maybe you can afford Maroon 5. I don't know. Maroon 5 Sunday morning right there. Got John Mellencamp still on the way here.
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0: You gotta be Desiree. Brian Adams still on the way. Is this true? This is a true story. If this is true, this is just scary. A couple comes home after a night out. A guy tells a joke. His wife laughs. Well, so did someone else from upstairs. They looked at each other, thought, that's not right. They went out of the house, called police, and sure enough, a guy was hanging out hiding upstairs after trying to rob them.
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0: She goes by Miley these days, not necessarily Miley Cyrus anymore. And there's rumors of her adopting a new last name, taking a new last name to distance herself from the Cyrus family, her dad, her siblings, what have you. So I guess there's rumblings of her becoming Miley Finley instead of just Miley. I think actually for less confusion's sake, she should probably just stay Miley, right? Miley Finley. Yeah, it doesn't work. Flowers right there. Ed Sheeran, The Whispers, both coming up.
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0: Vanessa Carlton, 1,000 miles. If traveling the miles makes you happy, what airports make you happy? Because maybe you got to go through some of these airports to travel all these miles, right? There's a study out there. They've based it on categories, ease of travel through the airport, level of trust in the airport, facilities, the airport staff, food and beverages, retail experience in the airports, too. And they've come up now with the happiest airports. You ready for them? Minneapolis. That's the happiest airport, I guess. Followed by Detroit and then Phoenix. I have been in all of them. I have to think, have I been happier?
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0: Manic Monday on a Saturday. It's the Bengals there. I am Billy Abbott here. And the best compliment. Think about this now. 20% of women say the best compliment they could ever get would be about their purse. Really? That's the thing? So if somebody came up to you and said, "Oh, I love your purse," that's it?
1: I'm holding on

0: Taylor Swift, she loves her cats, and maybe you love your pets too. Let's look at some of these pet statistics here. 46% of us sleep in a bed with a pet. We allow our pets to sleep with on our beds there. 72% of pet owners have upgraded or rearranged their home for their pet's comfort. It is all about the pets. And 19% of adults would buy a used hat for their pets. Wait, I'm confused. Does this statistic go with the pet statistics? It may not. All right, well, did we just have those two then, I guess? Fergie, Phil Collins, I'll try and figure something else out coming up.
1: It's Riley Green, and I'm here with Boot Barn.
2: When I was growing up in Alabama, we didn't have cowboys. Just small tracts of land, no big open fields. And to me, a cowboy was somebody that was tough, that wasn't scared to work. My dad was kind of a cowboy in my eyes. You know, he built houses his whole life. You have to have a pretty good work ethic.

0: to get up every morning and go do construction work in the hot sun in Alabama. And that was our version of a cowboy where I grew up.
1: Riley Green and Boot Barn, sharing a deep respect for the cowboy way.
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0: Somebody I used to know, it is Gaudier. Got Avril Lavigne still on the way, plus another statistic, if it's okay, before I leave here. This is, I can't believe this is only 47% of people. Because I've done it. You've done it. I'm sure you've done it. And I'm sure it's way more than 47%. 47% of people have injured themselves at home by hitting their finger with a hammer. All right, so maybe the key word is injured. Maybe it's not that bad, but you've hit your finger at least once with a hammer, right?
1: 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This prestigious honor places us among the top 5% of hospitals nationwide for clinical excellence and makes us the only hospital in Mississippi to receive this distinction. Exceptional care, national recognition, right here at home. 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

0: So the tour's done. She's on her leave of absence. And I saw a headline, and I absolutely agree with this, because no one knows how to talk about Ariana Grande. That's the headline I saw. And nobody knows really what to say, you know, about her appearance, about her. Let's just talk about her songs. She has great songs. And in fact, that's a good one right there. Hate That I Made You Love Me. It's new from Ariana. And we hope that her leave of absence is good for her. Okay, let's just leave it at that. Louis Capaldi, coming up. Thanks for letting me fill in. I'll see you soon. Enjoy the rest of the weekend, okay?
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0: Weekend's always better when we play the weekend and we're actually inside of one. I'm Gina. Thanks so much for taking us along with you. So I don't know, you know, a lot of people kind of gearing up and taking side hustles for the holiday shopping season. And not for nothing, if you're going to go and try to get a little part-time job at Amazon, it's actually, they only raised the minimum wage for full-time workers during the holiday shopping season, not their part-time workers. So there you have it. Just keeping you in the know. You know what I mean? Keeping you with the music this weekend. Pink, Shania Twain, Teddy Swims, all queued up next.
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2: Let's go, girls.

0: Well, we're in the mecca of college football today, and it surely is with number 8 Ole Miss playing host to number 7 LSU for the Ole Miss Rebels SEC opener. What's going on, y'all? It is the Van Ack and Jewelers Tailgate Show live from the Grove. Hayden King, Miss Annie, and Jake Thompson with the Oxford Eagle. We are smack dab in the middle of it. We are in between, you know, these guys on our left, they got it right because they got South Depot catered over here. I think all three bins. That was a pallet load of taco action. And, of course, it looks delicious. We cannot hate either on our great friends with Domino's. We got some free
1: stuff. Food on both sides of us right now.
0: We got food on both sides.
1: Everywhere.
0: I am surrounded by people that know everything there needs to know about Ole Miss football with Jake Thompson and Annie Strong. Well, y'all did a great job last week, first and foremost.
1: Well, thank you.
0: I almost didn't come back.
1: I told you we had it covered.
0: I knew you did. I never doubted you guys. Don Smith back in the studio. There were some doubts with him for sure, yeah. But that goes without saying. No, thank you, Don. Ladies and gentlemen, how about it? It's already been a busy day here. It's going to get even more busy. It is Wedge. This is where you want to be. If you are an Ole Miss fan, you're here. If you're an LSU fan, you're here. If you just like college football in general and want a party atmosphere, you're here. Sold-out crowd. The Grove is wedged. We got us a big one on our hands here, kicking off at 6:30.
2: Yeah, it's been packed since about 6:30 this morning when I arrived to take in game day. Behind the scenes a little bit, and it has only swelled and expanded, I guess is the word I'm looking for.
1: So I was going to ask, because there's people here last night at like 11 p.m. lined.
2: Yeah. Some students claimed in the pit that they've been here over there since 4 p.m. yesterday.
1: And yeah, which is...
2: I'm not, it's hard for me to check that, so I'm going to go
0: committed.
2: Take word.
1: That's commitment right there. But... No, it was absolutely crazy. I do have to ask, how was your experience with game day this morning?
2: It was a fun experience. It was nice. It was more docile than I think they were anticipating. There were some boos, but not. It wasn't overpowering. The pit, whatever they call that, the students and everything, some good signs. Probably some signs that the ESPN cameras had to,
0: blur out.
1: Yeah.
0: Crop out.
1: Yeah,
0: camera three, move away.
2: Zoom in a little
0: yeah,
2: too
0: zoom
2: much.
0: Out, zoom out, zoom out. Yeah. Yeah.
2: But no, it was good. Good crowd. Morgan Freeman did a great job.
1: Oh, I was watching it on TV, and I loved. He's so sweet.
2: Pete knocked it out of the park. His first game day as the guy. So no, it was a good morning to set the tone. They had a kick. The guy nailed his $1 million kick. Said he had never.
1: Did you see it?
2: Said he never.
0: Going to say, I believe it is. Was it James Whitehead who did it?
1: Yes.
0: I believe that was him. Yo, he booted that thing.
2: He said he never kicked one. Then did it barefoot and drilled it about 80 yards.
1: I think we honestly. The football team needs to be looking at him for a potential kicker.
2: I think ESPN, I think they're going to be looking for a scrub next week. That's 2 weeks in a row that a barefooter has cost them $2 million.
0: Yeah, the kid knew what he was doing. Once he said, like, hey, I played a little soccer, he didn't really hint on how good of a soccer player he was. But the best was that he just went and did it. There was no
2: first attempt dead center.
1: There was no thinking. There was no hesitation. It was like, all right, here we go.
2: Dead center. Perfect.
0: Yeah.
1: It was beautiful.
0: It was beautiful. Won the $1 million, and rightly so. That was very cool. Because, Jake, how far is that field goal? I forgot what they were saying.
2: I think they say 33 yards.
0: 33 yards. That thing easily went 45.
2: And it feels longer when you're staring at it. Like
0: sure.
2: In your head, you go, 33 is not much. But when you're staring at that, and you know, 7 figures is on the line.
0: Yeah.
2: But he walked up, nailed it. I think McAfee felt a little gotten, which, you know, hey, nothing wrong with that.
1: Oh, yeah, no, he couldn't believe it.
2: They got to work on their screening process a little better if that's the case. But props to the... Props to him today, and yeah, he's probably the popular man on the square next time him and the boys are out.
0: Well,
1: I would say
0: $1 million now.

0: I think he just couldn't handle that. Hey, true athletes are born and bred at Ole Miss.
1: Mm-hmm. He was from Pennsylvania, too. So
0: it's crazy.
1: Made the trip down here. But we got a full slate of things to cover. Obviously, we'll be talking with Brett and Domino's. He's got the full crew out here slinging that delicious za. We'll talk with him. Obviously, we are hoping, fingers crossed, this week we have our issues from last week figured out with the traffic report. Because let's just be honest here. Last week with the Charlotte game, traffic wasn't, it wasn't the main thing. Today with LSU and a million people and their mothers and fathers in town, probably going to want to know what the traffic situation is. So we will check in with our good new buddy with OPD, Officer Ben Hamilton, for our tailgate traffic report going on today. Plus the Ole Miss flashbacks. We got some good ones for some LSU and also kind of previewing next week when Ole Miss heads down to Florida for that one against the Gators. And of course, we'll wrap up things with the OxyFresh Fresh Picks of the Week. We got some good ones on hand for that. And we might even see our good buddy Austin Harrelson for the Jake's Hot Takes presented by Austin Harrelson State Farm Insurance.
0: So, Jake, do you remember your take from last week?
2: Yeah, it was good for about a half.
0: Hey, yeah. Three quarters.
2: It was good.
0: I was the only one who took Texas. That whole game, everyone took Ohio State during the picks.
2: Well,
0: I knew they were going to make a comeback.
2: For, 45 minutes, and then Ohio State must have headed on back home and forgot there was a fourth quarter.
0: Yeah, that was a wild game. Did you watch that game?
1: I did. The guy I was sitting next to at the wedding had it on.
0: Well, I was so mad because I only caught like the very end because I was so, I was like, oh yeah, like walked away from the TV. I was like, okay, this game's over. I'm not going to worry about it anymore. I come back and I'm like, mouth wide open.
1: Yeah, I think a lot of people had their mouth wide open after that game. Of course, Texas coming back and taking down Ohio State, who had a very 20-point lead at halftime.
0: Yeah, 20-point.
1: Yeah, that'll hurt you. That'll hurt you. So we'll see how it all shakes out today. Of course, we have some games going on. We'll touch on those too. But we got a big festivity-filled day for this one. Coming up here at around 5:15, it'll be the Pride of the South Grove show. Then at 6:15, it'll be the Pride of the South pregame show. The thing I'm excited about today, though, is that C-17 buzzing the tower at Vaught Hemingway Stadium about 6:30 or so before 6:15 before kickoff.
2: You should have been out here at 8 a.m. when those National Guard
0: helicopters.
2: Right at the start of the show.
0: I'm making it a goal this year that I'm not going to miss the flyover before the game. I'm going to make it a goal. I missed
1: it
0: last year.
1: Okay.
0: Because I had to help family out, get where they need to be situated. But I'm going early.
2: Sounds like she's blaming her family for missing
0: that. Yeah. Mm-hmm. I would do anything for my family. But, you had to.
1: You did.
0: But I have to be there for it today.
1: Yeah. Well,
0: it's my goal.
1: Also, last time they had it with was it the B-52 bomber? I mean, that is a stealth bomber, so you're not going to hear that thing coming from too far away.
2: Yeah, no,
1: that's the point.
2: That was a cool one because that was the one that had just made a trip overseas that summer. So that was a cool one.
1: Love a flyover. Make sure you are in your seats or at least somewhere near the stadium so you get a vantage point of that C-17 come by. Look, I'll tell you this one: if you miss the B-52 bomber, understandable. That's a stealth plane. Now, if you miss,
0: I feel called out.
1: If you miss the C-17, then you probably need to go see your optometrist because that is like a cargo ship going through the air. So
2: that's what the Operation Dumbo Jack used. So for the old guys out there,
1: exactly. So keep that in mind. That's going on before kickoff during the national anthem. Then, of course, we are set to spot the dang ball, as they say, for the 6:30 kickoff tonight.
0: I'm ready for it.
2: It's here.
0: We were talking about this on the show yesterday. There's been so much talk about the game, so much anticipation leading up to it. I'm just ready for everyone to play some football.
2: After the last 8 months of my professional life, I have looked forward to September the 20th a lot. I'm looking forward to tonight, but the morning of September 20th will be a very peaceful. I'll be like a fan of sitting down, soaking it all in tomorrow morning. It's been a lot. I think everybody is ready just for the football game. I think we've all gotten out of our system, and we've had 8 months and. I think everybody's just ready for football.
1: I think everyone's ready for football, and we're going to finally see this game everyone's been talking about since Christmas, it feels like, with number 8 Ole Miss playing host to number 7 LSU, 6:30 kickoff. LSU is a favorite right now, according to our friends in the desert. We'll touch on that a little bit later on as well. But let's real quick before we take our first break.

0: Let's talk about what's already happened on campus here today with College Game Day. Always a big thing having the boys from ESPN. I got to say, watched it this morning. Ole Miss looked great, and that's not just being biased. Everyone showed out. Everyone looked great. Had Morgan Freeman as the guest picker.
1: Behaved.
0: Yeah, behaved for the most part. I thought it was a really, really good show. Obviously the second best pregame show, but we all know that because number one is right here with the Van Ack and Julius Tailgate Show. But y'all's thoughts, Jake, you were there, and Annie, you watched it as well. Thoughts on game day this morning?
2: It's a nice way to set the tone. Felt like 2014 game day vibes, which everybody knows how that day ended.
0: But day.
2: No, it just felt like it all kind of came together, and they handled the atmosphere and all the factors and the situations pretty well. So it was a nice 3 hours.
3: And I will say, obviously I didn't watch the whole thing, but I caught the end of it.
0: What were you doing?
2: Helping family.
3: Okay. Hayden. Game day's a big priority for me. I have to make sure everyone's good. Okay.
2: Well, not actual game day apparently.
3: I gotta get prepared for the show. I've gotta get prepared. Everyone, make sure everyone's in their place.
0: Was everyone in their place?
3: Everyone was in their place.
0: Okay.
2: I'm
3: we're
2: in
3: all
2: my
3: good.
2: Place. You in your place?
3: Yeah.
0: Yeah, that's the main thing. You got to be in your place.
3: Now I got to make sure y'all are in your place, all right, okay?
0: Hey, look, that's...
3: We're all over the place.
2: That's seated, as the kids say.
0: That's right. Herding cats. There's a lot of cats here at the Grove and a lot of Rebel fans as well. Full house tonight for this one with Ole Miss and LSU coming up at 6:30. Of course, we'll have the coverage here on Q105, Super Talk 93.7, 101.9 in Tupelo, and 96.9 in the Delta as well. And, of course, you can always tune in on the Super Talk app. We're going to go back in time for our first flashback. How about 1998 with Ole Miss and the Bayou Bengals? We'll have Brett with Dominoes and more from the Van Ack and Jewelers Tailgate Show live from the Grove.
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5: Ole Miss flashback. Halloween 1998. Ole Miss versus LSU. Quarterback Romero Miller threw four touchdown passes, and Deuce McAllister had his third 100-yard rushing game in this overtime thriller, nicknamed the Tiger Mash.
6: To give the gun, straight ahead, touchdown! Ole Miss 6, LSU nothing. 8:32 to go. First down at the LSU 36-yard line near hash, the left hash, leading 7-0. Shotgun formation, the snap to Romero Miller. Plenty of protection down the field to Peterson. Caught at the 5. He's in the end zone. Touchdown. He out-wrestled Chris Cummings along the sidelines, and the Rebels lead 13-0. Rebels threatening again. Peterson and Armstrong are wide right. There's a snap. Play action pass. Looking to throw. Miller deep over the middle of French. Caught at the 2. 1. Touchdown. Rufus French Pete was wide open on the hash. The Rebels are up 20-7. On the 23 with 105 to play in the half. Romero looking to throw again in the shotgun. Over the middle. He's got a man. Kyle Taylor at the 4. 3, 2, 1. Touchdown. Ole Miss. L.J. Taylor with his first of the year. The sophomore from Pewaston, Florida. And Pete, the Rebels are hitting the Tigers in the gut. Running up the middle, throwing over the middle. The middle has been sweet to Ole Miss. It's 27-7, 58 seconds to play in the half. McGee's going to try a field goal from 31. It's a 41-yard effort, would be his longest. There's a snap back. The kick has the distance, and it is good! Field goal for Carlisle McGee. Rebels 31, Tigers 10 with 1:54 to go in the third quarter. Happy Halloween.
5: The LSU Tigers put the game into overtime by scoring 21 points in the final 9 minutes and 37 seconds of regulation. LSU tied the game with 2 seconds to go with a Tyler Tamili TD pass. And the Rebels won the toss and the ball to start overtime.
6: Second and 10 from the 25. There's the snap. Miller looking to throw in the pocket, has time. Over the middle, Peterson caught at the 5, 2, 1. Fumble! It's popped up in the air. He caught it again. Touchdown! Oh, my goodness! I think he caught it again!
5: After the Peterson touchdown, the point after attempt was missed. And the Rebel Nation watched anxiously as the LSU Tigers responded by marching down to the 4.
6: Back of the ball is on the 5-yard line, so that's how

0: far away LSU is. Shotgun formation for Tyler. Falk is to his left. There's the snap to Tyler. He rolls right, throws toward the end zone, and it is incomplete! It was tipped away by Seneca Tyler! The Rebels have won 37-31 in OT!
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7: That's right. We're all heard there. Plus 96.9 in the Delta this year. Don't forget about that. We're going to be going live here in the Grove, literally smack dab in front of Farley Hall until 4:30. Then we will toss it over. You know what? I got to say, guys, we were out here. We're in the elements today. Our friends on the network broadcast, they're not going to be on the main stage over there. They got banished to the press box. So,
8: Uncle Darby said, I just have to walk from my car to the indoor press box. I said, oh, that must be nice.
7: Must be nice. So, yeah, they're not going to be on the stage. Too many sponsors were in town for that. So they decided to move them to the press box, which, I don't know. I was really hoping that old Stats was going to take an ice cream cone to that blazer.
8: Yeah.
7: But apparently not. No, I love those guys.
8: That's why we're the only pregame show.
7: That's why we're the only pregame show. We're out here. We're battling for the spot. And you know what, my man, this is what makes the pregame show. You guys are great. But it's all about Brett with Domino's. What's up, brother?
9: Man, we're out here just giving out hot, free pizza like we have been for 40 years now.
7: 40 years?
9: 39. Sorry. Okay. I rounded up.
10: Well, we can round up. Just for today, we can round up.
9: I rounded up. But yeah, no one gets like a 39th anniversary t-shirt. Mm-mm. So yeah, but it's been close enough. Very, very excited. We just brought 40 hot pizzas because our driver was not going to be able to get back here again during the show. So when we get run out of these, sorry for running out today. The pizza store is so busy, they would be mad at me if I made them make more pizzas too. But yeah, our commissary who makes all of our dough, you know, all of our products are fresh. We don't have anything frozen. A lot of people don't realize that a lot of our competition uses frozen dough.
7: Ooh.
9: But our commissary is in Baton Rouge, and of course, it broke down. Like the place that makes our dough is broken down right now. So we're having
10: We're having to go
9: to like Memphis to get dough. Yeah, they deliver like 200 stores, Mississippi, Louisiana. So yeah, we're having to go and get dough from like other places right now, which is fine. We're used to stuff in

0: having to adapt and overcome things. But yeah, we're just selling so many pizzas, we need more dough. Commissary can't make any dough. I don't know if that man sabotaged our commissary or what down there in Baton Rouge, but
1: we got sabotaged dough from Baton Rouge.
0: No, I'm just saying the commissary has been sabotaged, like the equipment broke down. Kiffin might have had something to do with that.
2: Snidely whiplash. Yeah.
1: Probably. Well, maybe they had tickets to the game and they didn't want to be making dough this week.
0: Probably. True. Yeah. But I mean, they're definitely all LSU fans down there.
1: No, no doubt.
3: They were like, let's put it on pause. We've got a game day.
1: Yeah.
3: We'll worry about it later.
0: Like, just the busiest day for Domino's in the state of Mississippi and Louisiana, like, this year.
2: LSU's playing who? We'll just shut this off.
1: Yeah. No dough. Dough today. No dough today. Brett, what are we slinging? What do we got topping-wise on these 40 pizzas
0: today?
1: We're
0: keeping it simple today because we're so busy. Just pepperoni, sausage, and cheese. I'll make sure I bring the new Domino product the next time around.
1: Oh.
0: I promise. I'm sorry about getting y'all excited about it. Did you try it already, Annie?
3: No, but I'm so excited. I was waiting.
0: Good. Okay, I'm sorry.
3: I wanted Serge from the Pizza King himself.
0: I'll give you guys some free pizza coupons. I know a guy.
1: You know a guy?
0: You can just type. I got some special codes you can type in online, and it'll just show up at your door.
1: That's fantastic. So. You know what? We'll have to bring Austin Harrelson from the State Farm Office, because the last time you had a new product, your mom was here, and she pretty much physically shoved the pizza slice in his face.
0: Oh, and it was like a fiery Hawaiian or something.
3: It was good.
0: Yeah.
3: It was like a buffalo mix.
0: That's funny. She's
3: something.
0: Like, I don't care. Do you like hot sauce? Okay, here you go.
1: Oh, yeah. She literally was like, no, here, try it.
0: Yeah.
2: That was a fun day.
0: Yeah. He's like, I just ate a hoagie. It doesn't matter.
1: It doesn't matter.
3: Wait,
1: down the hatch.
3: If I don't recall, I think that was the LSU game last year.
1: Could have been.
0: I think it was, because we had to set up across.
3: Yes, we were across.
0: It was so busy, we couldn't get the tents next to each other.
1: Yes.
0: Boy, which that was fine, too. I got to stare at your pretty face the whole time, Hayden.
1: I kind of set it up that way. Yeah. And got to give a shout-out to our friends, Take It to the Grove Tailgating. They are the ones now setting up our tents so that I don't disrupt people's placement. So. 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They do a great job. Shout out to Brandon and his crew, because they were able to get us a prime spot here on the island.
0: Man, I need to get up with them, and maybe I won't have to pay as much for my prime spot. Maybe we can do a pizza trade. They got a lot of guys to feed. I need to get that number.
1: Yeah.
0: Maybe we can trade pizzas for my tent spot next year.
1: We can make that happen. 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
0: All right, sweet. Yeah.
1: There you go.
0: 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And then you can hit the national coupon button at the top of the page, and that shows all of our national offers, which are always the best in the country.
3: 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They're like the best deals I've ever seen.
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0: 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We love part-time drivers because we just have
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0: We have so many little spots to fill in. 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We're just a good, strong company. We've trained 7 people to go on and become franchisees in our company, also. So we've got a lot
3: incredible.
0: Of opportunity.
1: Absolutely, and I think we could. We could team in the Q van, so we wouldn't have to stop. We could just...
3: Oh, my God. The Q van.
1: Sling
3: and
1: saw out the side.
2: Like, just absolutely. Strap up a seatbelt, open the door like a chopper.
0: I got a Domino's magnet I can slap on the side.
1: Oh, dude.
2: It would just diehard
1: great.
2: Style.
1: It would fit great up there. Brett, real quick before we go to break, these are the games you need to be thinking about today. Florida at Auburn. Florida's a 2.5-point favorite. UConn at Southern Miss. UConn a 3-point favorite. We're going West Coast today, too. Fresno State at San Jose State. Fresno, 6.5-point favorite there. West Virginia at Virginia. UVA, 10.5-point favorite. How about James Madison taking on my San Diego State Aztecs? San Diego State, 1.5-point favorite. And then, of course, this one with the Bayou Bengals and our Ole Miss Rebels, LSU 3-point favorite, according to Vegas, as of now.
3: I did make sheets for the game today because last week you were wondering about the spread.

0: So we have everything on a sheet of paper for you to
1: Perfect.
0: Write.
1: No, yeah.
0: Makes the picks 10 times easier.
1: Yeah, absolutely. Yeah, that's why I was looking them up and trying to write them in there for us.
0: Yeah, it got a little chaotic.
1: If you don't know, you don't know.
0: You don't know.
1: You have no idea.
2: Got no clue.
1: Yeah.
2: Yeah. So think about those, and Brett, we'll check with you here in a little bit, all right?
1: All right, sweet. Thanks, y'all.
2: Thank you. Brett with Domino's. 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We're going to go back in time for another Ole Miss Rebel flashback, this time to 2021. Ole Miss LSU. We'll have some more when we come back. It is the Van Atkin Jewelers Tailgate Show live from the Grove.
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4: October 23rd, 2021. Ole Miss welcomes the Bayou Bengals to Vaught Hemingway Stadium on a cool fall evening. LSU was coming in hot after just beating the Florida Gators as Lane Kiffin and former colleague Ed Orgeron are ready for battle at Ole Miss.
5: Rebels from the three. Little soft pass. Caught in the end zone. Touchdown, Ole Miss. It's Casey Kelly who hauls it in for the score. Fake to Pierce. Corral keeps it, lowers his head, pumps it into the end zone. Touchdown, Ole Miss. Ole Miss checks in. Kedron Smith. Campbell's back in the game. Here's the snap. Play action. Max Johnson's going to be hit from behind. The ball is out. The Rebels land on it. Ole Miss will take over at the 43-yard line of LSU. H-back right is Casey Kelly, the tight end. Rebels with third and 12 from the LSU 36. There's the snap. Fake to Ely. Actually handed to Ely. Ely makes one man miss. Makes another one miss. He's at the 20, to the 15, to the 10. Carry him into the end zone, boys. Touchdown, Ole Miss.
6: That's what I'm talking about, David.
5: Ole Miss down 7-0 early. Reeled off 31 unanswered. We'll win this one by a final score of 31-17. The Rebels and the Tigers meeting here in Oxford, a rivalry that goes way, way back. And Ole Miss is going to put one in the win column here in 2021.
4: Like he had done many times before, Coach Eddie O would leave Vaught Hemingway Stadium with the loss. Ole Miss 31, LSU 17.
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1: That's right, Ole Miss football is heard here wherever you are listening. We are live from the Grove for the Van Acken Jewelers Tailgate Show. Hayden King, Andy Strong, and Jake Thompson. We're going to check in with Don Smith back in the Domino's.com studio for actually our first tailgate traffic report of the year presented by the Oxford Conference Center, Oxford's largest media facility. 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Don, how are you, and do you have Officer Hamilton?
2: Yes, sir, I do. Officer Hamilton, first time on, and we were talking about it earlier about all the traffic going on in town. The square is kind of just nowhere to be right now. You don't want to be there, but the highways are kind of what we need to talk about a little bit. The off-ramps coming in and out from Ole Miss, they're kind of backed up, aren't they?
3: They are. Yeah, the highways are moving smooth, but once you're getting ready to take your exit either on the Old Taylor or Chucky Mullins, the ramps are starting to back up.
2: All right, yeah, they always will be at this time of the year. But people coming in, first time this year, maybe first time in their whole life coming into Oxford, where can they park at?
3: Sure, if they don't have a parking pass for on campus, there's three options around the city. You have the South Oxford campus, which is the Old Baptist Hospital. You have Northwest Community College, and you have the Oxford High School. So all those are options, and they have shuttles running from them to the Gertrude Ford right there at the stadium drop-off. So those are some good options.
2: Well, the best thing about this kind of game being this late is a lot of people are already here, so we don't have
3: That's
2: to
3: right.
2: worry about that. But there are those people that don't like the Grove, so they have to have that parking spot, and that's one of the three places they can go to get a parking spot.
3: That's right, and they'll drop you right off at the stadium.
2: All right, Ben, thanks a lot. We'll be checking in with you in just a few short, warm minutes. Hayden, it's the 6 o'clock game, is 6:30 game is really a game where people are coming in all day long, where it's you won't have that much traffic but at one time. But now there's a lot of traffic coming in for people that don't like the Grove, bless their heart, but don't like it. So we'll check that in. They'll be coming into.
1: All right, perfect. Thank you, Don, and thank you, Officer Hamilton. Great job for the OPD traffic report brought to you by the Oxford Conference Center. And again, I know he kind of touched on that too, and I'll reiterate, if you are trying to get here and you don't have a parking pass or you don't want to take an Uber or what have you, you can always take the Outbus. There are stops along the way, and they actually have placards on them that say game day stop, so that's another option for you too to get on over. You have some time as this game's kicking off at 6:30. But Jake, real quick before we have another flashback, a lot of people were out here this morning for the game day show. I feel like a lot of people just said, hey, we're gonna get there early, we're gonna spend the whole day and go with it, and then you have a decent amount of people continue to flow in as we get closer and closer to game time.
4: Yeah, no, it's I think game day helped set the tone and get a lot of the crowd here. People started trickling in, setting up throughout the 3 hours, and then as we both saw, once you got here with the van, it just, you know, the floodgates opened, and now it's just packed. To use the word you like to use, wedged there.
1: It is wedged. It is wedged out there, and it is hot. Of course, we are hitting close to 100 today. Heat index is in effect, and we've already seen a couple people needing some extra fluids and a ride on the golf cart that you don't want to take this early.
5: Hayden, they're coming for you.
1: Don't,
5: is really what I'm hearing.
1: Okay, well, possible. I know they got AC in there, so that's, you know, hey, take
5: me. He's like, hey, take me.
1: Take me. Y'all got it under control. All right, on that note, we're going to take another flashback to Ole Miss and LSU 2023. When we come back, Jake, hopefully your take is as hot as the weather for a Austin Harrelson State Farm Jake's Hot Takes. We got that and more with Brett as well with Domino's when we come back. It's the Van Acken Jewelers Tailgate Show live from the Grove.

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1: September 30th, 2023, the Rebs return home after a tough trip to Tuscaloosa and dropping one to Alabama. And things don't get any easier as the Bayou Bengals, the LSU Tigers, come to Vaught-Hemingway Stadium.
2: So far in the year, the Rebels are 8 of 10, 80%. There's the snap. Dart wants to throw it in the end zone. We'll lob it over there. He got Judkins for the touchdown. He faked the throw to him in a swing route. He was being guarded over there in the corner, and then the DB gave up on him. There's the snap. Daniels wants to throw, steps up, is going to take off and run, and he's going to try to get to the sidelines, hit at the 20, knock back. The ball comes out. It's on the turf. He got hammered, and the ball comes out, and the Rebels recover it. Trey Washington on the recovery. That was a 7-yard gain, second and three. And here's the handoff to Bentley, who's in the game. He's got a first down at the middle of the 40. He's headed to the far side of the 20. He's gone! Touchdown, Ole Miss! And the Rebels are up 13-0 with 4 minutes to go in a quarter. What an explosive drive right after the Rebel defense forced the turnover. Quick snap, fakes to Judkins, over the middle. He's got his man Watkins caught. He's running down the middle of the field to the 30, the 25, the 20, 15, 10, 5. Touchdown, Ole Miss! Jordan Watkins split defenders, caught it, and they say go north and south. He went north into the end zone for the TD. Not great timing there. There's the snap. Dart wants to throw. Swings it near side. He's got his man walking into the end zone for a touchdown. It's number 19, Dayton Wade.
3: Ran a crossing route all the way across the field. Nobody picked him up.
2: First and about 19. It is first and 19. Dart's going to run as they let him go straight ahead. He's going to get jump over a man at the 30, 25, down to the 20. First down. Jackson Dart said, I can hurt you with my feet too.
3: Well, Darnell, that's the way you used to fake them off when you went over the top, right?
4: Yeah, fake my them. Dream. In my dream.
2: Wade comes wide right with pre-scoring the tight end in a slot. Here comes the blitz. The handoff to Judkins running right. He's got some blockers. He's at the 5. He's at the 1. He powers to the end zone. Touchdown, Ole Miss.
3: David, that was nothing but Quinshon Judkins. He got hit about the 3, and he just said, I'm getting this ball in the end zone.
2: At the 13-yard line, the Rebels with 46 seconds left in the game. Pitch near side to Harris. Fakes left, goes right, breaks in the clear. He's in the end zone! Touchdown, Ole Miss!
3: Great catch again by Trey Harrison. Even a better run. The Rebels get it in the end zone.
2: Two-man rush. Daniels wants to throw. He's being chased by Cedric Johnson. Now steps back to the left. Throws toward the back of the end zone. The pass is going to be deflected and incomplete.
3: It's
2: there
3: over.
2: Is no flag.
1: A shootout for the ages. In front of a sold-out Vaught-Hemingway Stadium, the Rebels pulled out the victory. 55-49 over the LSU Tigers.
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11: 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Is the Grove packed? 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
12: Tell you what, it's getting steamy, it's sticky, it's gross, but it is college football in the middle of September, and it's a doozy with number 8 Ole Miss and number 7 LSU. Hayden King, Jake Thompson, Annie Strong with you, Brett from Domino's as well. And you know, it was actually kind of fitting, almost storybook in a way, as we did have our segment sponsor, Austin Harrelson of Austin Harrelson State Farm, come by and, you know, cause a ruckus over there, spilling beverages and knocking over pizzas. So I would expect nothing less because, you know, they do the claims and all that with State Farm.
13: Can't be causing ruckuses.
12: No ruckuses caused, but there's going to be a ruckus here today. So, Jake, I did not fully hear last week on my West Coast escapades your Jake's Hot Takes. From what I've heard, people are talking, dude, and it wasn't the take didn't age well.
13: Yeah, sometimes at least the take takes a week, but the take ended was went sour by about 10:30 that night.
12: Mm.
13: Okay. But I feel like this one can marinate a little bit throughout the season. I've got one that won't, you know, come due by tonight.
12: Okay, well, let's get Jake's Hot Take presented by Austin Harrelson State Farm for your home, auto, and life insurance. 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All right, Jake, what's the hot take, baby?
13: You know, everybody's focusing on.
12: He does not like Lane Kiffin. Till the day he dies.
13: Well, let's hope that's a long time from now.
12: Oh my!
13: Yeah,
14: So I think we've turned it into a yelling thing.
13: It's always the LSU week that we attract, that we're the magnet for the.
12: Debatable. We've had some other gems.
13: Some other ones? Okay.
12: I would say Florida's also kind of grimy.
13: Has its moments.
12: It's got some grease that comes by. There you go. Yes, Jake,
13: so,
12: hot take me.
13: Quickly there, so our sponsor, Mr. Ruckus, can be happy. I'm going to say, you know, everybody's been posting on Florida State and Norvell and the chirping of when's when they're going to pull that trigger. You know, they got kicked the 80 to the curb this week. I'm going to say Arkansas needs a head coach before Florida State. I'm going to say Ryan Silverfield is not long for the Arkansas. It's getting feisty up there.
12: So you're saying Arkansas
13: cuts baits before Florida State.
12: They're not even giving him a year?
13: I didn't say during the year. I'm just going to say at some point this year. Maybe give them until November, but I'm going to say that Silverfield's a one and done.
12: One and done at Arkansas. So you're saying Arkansas and Norvell's going to stay.
13: He is, but I think, there's still chatter.
12: Yeah, well, there's been chatter for eight
13: years. We'll see how they do today against Bama. We'll see if that chatter intensifies.
12: Even though
13: people should expect the outcome.
12: Well, wasn't that what saved him another year? Was that win last year?
13: Yeah, stole one.
12: Yeah.
13: But yeah, though, that's my hot take. That Silverfield, who probably should have stayed in Memphis, given how the Tigers would look so far under Huff, but decided to go to Fayetteville, and I don't know. He may not want to unpack all the boxes.
12: Fair enough. All right, so there's your Jake's Hot Take, brought to you by Austin Harrelson State Farm office in Tupelo on Clifkuchen Boulevard. Now we got the Pizza Man, the Pizza King, Brett Brown, with us once again. Brett, what do you think about Jake's take there, saying that Arkansas and probably both FSU looking for a new head coach next year?
15: I'd say I'm surprised that FSU still has a head coach right now. Is
13: Norvell's also surprised.
15: Norvell?
12: Yeah.
15: Is that who's there?
12: Norvell,
15: yeah. Well, didn't they fire the AD already?
13: Wow, this week.
12: AD's gone. I'm pretty sure the T-shirt cannon got – they're basically going to clean house with everyone prior to Norvell.
15: Yeah.
12: Yeah.
15: And then they'll have 40 new players next year.
12: Correct.
15: Yeah, so we were talking about the was it Oklahoma State last week?
13: Got Oregon.
15: 91 new players on their roster. 91 that beat Oregon. Isn't that crazy?
16: That is nuts.
14: Wild.
15: Yeah, I noticed coming in on South Lamar, someone went straight through the roundabout.
16: No.
15: The exit,
14: you're kidding,
15: the
14: today?
15: South Lamar, they took a tree out, they just went straight. Straight shot through the roundabout, took all the landscaping out. So I think we've always talked about when will that happen.
16: Yeah.
15: Someone proved that it will happen.

0: Now, question on that, was there a Domino's pizza sign at the scene of the crime?
1: No, there was not.
0: Okay,
1: I didn't get any reports.
0: I'm just checking.
1: So I hope not.
2: Try to beat that delivery time.
0: Yeah.
1: I'm just wondering if it was intentional, and I'm wondering if they were caught last night. I think that's...
0: If they went full Dukes of Hazzard through the median?
1: Absolutely.
0: Possibly?
2: I was going to say somebody hit the pedal and not the brake.
1: Yeah, they took a tree down, so it was a truck or something
0: Oh,
1: large.
0: My gosh.
1: Yeah.
3: Wild.
0: That is wild. Brett, how are we doing with Domino's over here?
1: We're doing great, man. We still got about 15 pizzas left to give away. We don't have to yell that we got a lot of customers today, a lot of free pizza eating customers today. So we don't have to push it too hard today. I feel a little breeze. I know it's coming. That sun's going down. I think the hot part of the day is over, so that's great.
0: Yeah.

0: The right people know that it's free pizza. The right people know. Brett, I'm really excited for this new product coming out.
1: Well, it's out. The Domino is out. Yeah, we're selling 75 a day.
0: What is it?
1: So it's like a personal. It's like a personal pizza. It's the size of a cheesy bread.
0: Okay.
1: It's a Detroit style pan.
0: Oh.
1: So you put the cheese on, then the sauce, then the toppings.
0: Okay.
1: And they're super delicious. I mean, the crust is over an inch thick. So it's
0: big crust.
1: It's a deep dish pizza. It's designed to be a personal pan to, you know, fight some of our competition that have options like that.
0: I do love a personal pan.
1: Yeah, so but this is our personal pan.
0: Okay.
1: And it's great. And then, you know, you don't have to order a pizza that your kids don't like. You can just get them their own little personal pizza. You know?
0: I like it. Yeah. I like it. Hey, personal pan, whatever you want to call it, it's always a good option. And so I could order one of those tonight?
1: Order one of those tonight. Right now they're part of our $6.99 Choose 2 deal. So okay. You medium two-topping pizzas, sandwiches, pastas, marble cookie brownies. We have such a big menu.
0: You do.
1: Our Cinnabites. 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You can choose as many as you want. 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I mean, it's an awesome, awesome product. It has more cheese. It has 40% more cheese on it, too, than a normal pizza.
0: It's a lot of cheese, dude.
1: It's good.
0: 40%.
1: It's good.
0: 100% of the time.
1: It's delicious. It's really good. I actually ate some for dinner last night. And then breakfast this morning.
0: Look at you.
1: So
0: breakfast of champions.
1: It's good.
2: Hey, nothing's better than a breakfast pizza.
0: It's tough to beat. It's tough to beat. Brett with Domino's, appreciate you. We'll check in a little bit.
1: All right.
0: I'm going to try and sample some more za over there in a minute.
1: Do it. Thank y'all.
0: All right, my man, Brett with Domino's. Make sure you order some za here this weekend. Domino's has you covered. They will deliver for you the whole nine yards. You know how it goes. And I guess if it gets a little too late and you need to wait for your delivery, you can sit out on your front porch, and they will put it in your lap if you are asleep.
2: They have some of the best deals ever on the app. I'm serious.
3: Is this from experience?
0: At this time, we're going to take another Ole Miss flashback. We're going to go last year to Ole Miss and Tulane. How about that? When we come back, we'll have another traffic report with Officer Hamilton and Don back in the Domino's.com studio. Hang out with us. Come to the Grove. It's the Van Acker Jewelers Stillgate Show. That's where we're at.
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5: September 20th, 2025, the Ole Miss Rebels play to host the Green Wave of Tulane. The hype is big for this matchup, as Tulane is a much improved team from past seasons, as Ole Miss is operating with backup QB Trinidad Chambliss.
6: As they go to the line of scrimmage, ball on the right hash, Caden Lee comes wide right. This is a pistol formation. Lacey is behind Chambliss in a gun. Chambliss keeps, runs off the left side. He's got a lot of green grass, left side, to the 40, to the 35, down the sidelines, to the 25, to the 20. They got an angle on him, five, and out of bounds, inside the five-yard line. Well, that's what he brings to the table. He's got plenty of leg in it. Is it going to be good? And it slips in there. It's good, and the Rebels go up 13 to nothing. Plenty of distance there, John Darnell. Here's the snap, pump fake, and he's going to go for him, and he's wide open on the far side. Lee spins around and hauls it in at the 20-yard line. What a play. He kind of eyeballs Kevin Adams, a free safety, after he makes the catch. There's the snap. Here comes pressure. Westhoff into the end zone. Incomplete to the back of the end zone. Lacey's in the pistol behind Chambliss. There's the snap. Chambliss, option pitch to Lacey. Touchdown. How about that old school? That looked like John Darnell. Here's the snap back to Chambliss. He's looking to throw. 1-on-1 down the far sideline. Underthrown. Caught at the 5. Reaching into the end zone. Touchdown. Deuce Alexander just went up over the DB. Grabbed it. Lands in pay dirt. And the Rebels will extend the lead.
5: The Rebels came out strong and never let off the gas, dominating on both sides of the ball. Ole Miss wins 45-10 over Tulane.
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8: 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Hayden King, Jake Thompson, Miss Annie Strong with you as well. And we're going to send it on back to the Domino's.com studio for another chill tailgate traffic report with Officer Ben Hamilton of OPD, and it's brought to you by the Oxford Conference Center, Oxford's largest meeting facility. 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Let's check in with Don and Officer Hamilton for our OPD travel report. Don, do you have Officer Hamilton with you on the line?
9: I do, Hayden. I appreciate it. Officer Ben, we were talking about it. It's the same old as the 6:30 games are. Traffic is pretty steady all day long, isn't it?
10: That's right, it is. They're just steadily coming in.
9: Yeah, steadily traffic coming in, and people are might be coming in for the first time. You know, you never can tell. And and there might be just the steady traffic. People might need to know where to park. Where can they park around the city of Oxford?
10: Sure, there's three big parking lots around the city that is offering shuttle services. You've got the South Oxford campus, which is the old hospital, down south of Mar, and then you got Northwest Community College on Belk, and then you got the Oxford High School off Sisk. So those are some big parking lots that offer plenty of parking and have shuttles that will take you to the ball game.
9: Yeah, that's the most important thing, isn't it? The shuttle ride, because that's a pretty long walk.
10: It would be a very long walk.
9: Yes, sir, it would be. But we were talking about it. The square is awful packed, and there's nowhere to go around the square going to the campus. You might have some delays here and there every now and then, but it's a steady stream just coming into the Ole Miss campus.
10: It is. There's around the square, there's just a lot of foot traffic walking toward the game and walking towards the Grove, but just a lot of people in town.
9: All right, Ben, we'll check in with you in just a few short minutes for our final look at the traffic.
10: All right. Thank you.
9: And Hayden is talking about it. These 6:30 games are just a steady foot traffic all day long during the Oxford, for the traffic for Oxford city limits and everything else. But especially around the campus, it's going to be a packed day.
8: No doubt about it. Thank you, Don. Appreciate that. And I want to thank Officer Hamilton as well with OPD for helping out with our
0: 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They do a really, really nice job. All right, let's take a quick look at some of the notes here between the Rebs and LSU. I was looking a little bit earlier. Ole Miss right now outscoring their opponents 87-42 through the first couple of games. And here's an interesting thing, too. They're scoring their most points between the game with Louisville and with Charlotte in the second in third quarter, which I thought was interesting. They've only allowed field goals in the first and second quarter, but they've scored 30 points in the third themselves. Ole Miss has totally, and then 31 in the fourth. So they've really been, I guess, gelling towards the second part of the game. I don't know, Jake, what to make of that so far, as really you're going off of a neutral site game against Louisville, who is a top 25 ball club, and they kept the Rebs honest, as we knew they would. And then also against probably one of the, I'm not saying this is being ugly, but on paper, one of the worst teams in college football with the Charlotte 49ers last week. So I don't really know what to make of the numbers so far.
11: Yeah, no, I think as me and Andy talked about last week, and, you know, all through fall camp, we've been told and heard through the scrimmages, the control games, whatever they call them these days, it's been a slow start on the offense for Trinidad and company, and then they've kind of found themselves towards whatever, you know, the halftime, and then the second half, the offense has got going, and that's what we saw against Louisville. And we saw the offense start a little bit better last week against Charlotte defense, but sputter at times. But, yeah, it's that middle portion that, you know, the what do they say in basketball, the middle eight. You want to try to win the middle eight in basketball. It's the middle 12, I guess, or, you know, of the game is what you want to win, and that kind of determines things. And for Ole Miss, that it's worked so far, but I think they've got to somehow kind of get on their offensive P's and Q's when that says first quarter 15 minutes and we kick that ball off.
12: Am I on now?
0: Yes.
12: Also checked, we're all good.
0: Okay.
12: But yeah, no, I mean, I feel like Jake kind of said it last week. I feel like the biggest thing for us, truthfully, is just going to be our defense, especially our secondary. I think it's going to be a good game today. I really do. I just think we're going to have to go out there and show that we can play defense, because defense does win games.
0: It does. It does. And we're going to see how it all shapes up. Of course, right now, LSU, one of the best defenses in college football. I think the Rebs are pretty good, too. It's all going to come down to getting the pressure on the quarterback early.
12: And yeah, Sharif Denson's supposed to be back today. This will be his first debut for Ole Miss.
11: Yeah, it's,
12: so it's,
11: you know,
12: pretty exciting.
11: If you're the Ole Miss defense, you need to find a way for Sam Levitt to be the first half Sam Levitt last week and not what they did against La Tech in the second half. We've got a superstar.
0: We do. We have the real talker, Brian Haydad, stopping by in enemy territory. We're going to make him put on headphones, actually, is what we're going to do.
12: It never ends.
0: No. That's what happens when you're a radio guy. You come over
12: never
0: here.
12: Stops.
9: Oh, God.
0: And now you're going to be.
9: It's my day off. What am I doing?
0: It's never off, dude.
9: I know it's not. I came to ask you a favor. I'll wait till we have a commercial break for that, though. But
0: is it an off-air favor?
9: It's an off-air favor.
0: Okay. Okay.
9: So, how are we doing today?
0: We're good. How are you?
9: I'm fine. It's really hot other than that.
0: It is. You know? How are you enjoying the Grove today?
9: I know. Same as I always have. About the same.
0: About the same.
9: So it's a little more packed than I have ever seen it, which I, you know, should have expected, which I did expect. And, man, it is a heck of a large crowd. Unbelievable atmosphere. And we'll see what that brings us tonight.
0: Absolutely. Well, I'm going to let you enjoy your day.
9: Thank you about that.
0: You got it. Thank you, Brian Haydad. Of course, you can catch him right here on Super Talk across the state, right here on 93.7 as well, with Sports Talk from 3 to 6. They were over at College Corner yesterday, which was really, really cool. And appreciate that. Actually, I think we were trying to get Haydad in an Ole Miss polo. They did have a maroon one, so that kind of worked. But we'll see how it turns out. We're going to take a quick break. When we come back, we'll have some more dominoes, and we'll actually talk about some football. How's that? It's Ole Miss and Florida, 2008. That's where the Rebs go next week. Obviously, the focal point right now on this one with number 7 LSU. But once league play starts, it doesn't end. More of the Van Atkin Jewelers Tailgate Show live from the Grove after this. We'll be right back.
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16: September 27th, 2008. The Ole Miss Rebels travel to the swamp to take on the number 4 Florida Gators.
17: Rebels trying to strike first here in Gainesville. Second and goal from the 1. Andy Hartman, Enrique Davis in the backfield. Cook's in there as well. There's a fake, and Snead's going to keep it. Run to the far side. Can he get in the end zone? He's in there. Touchdown, Ole Miss. Devin Snead fakes on the dive, bootlegs it out left, and there's some high-fiving in the coach's booth to our right. Ole Miss strikes first, 6-0. There's the snap and the give, and it's going to be straight ahead and hit at the 30. Ball's on the ground, loose on the ground. The Rebels recover at the 34. The give was to Percy Harvin. Petey got the first down of the 30, but tried to spin out. The ball got stripped and came out of there, and Kendrick Lewis is the man who recovers for the Ole Miss Rebels. Field goal attempt from the 23 will be a 33-yard effort. So the Rebels with a fourth down about a yard and a half from the 16-yard line. Joshua Sheen on a right hash, little chip shot for him. 33-yard effort is on the way, and it is good.
18: Well, I'm going down to the swamp. Don't watch me hound off the chicken.
17: Tebow. Going to hand the ball. Fumble. It's on the ground. The Rebels have it again. Tebow on an exchange. He tried to hand it to James. Brandon James couldn't hold it. It fell to the ground, and Marcus Tillman covered it up. Ole Miss 1 of 8 on third downs, and a third down and 10 from the 18 of the Gators. So far, 2 incompletions. Ball on the left hash. Running to the far side. The setup over there is Wallace and McCluster. Shotgun for Jevin Snead. Here comes the blitz. Snead back to throw. Screen near side. He's got Cordero Eason. He's downfield to 10 to the 5. Dives over a man. He's in the end zone. Touchdown, Ole Miss. Just shy of the 40. Third down and 2. Got the Wild Rebel again with McCluster at quarterback. Bolden in motion. There's a snap. A fake to Bolden. McCluster straight ahead. First down. He's to the 30. Needs one man to break. He's to the 25. The 20. Goodbye. Touchdown, Ole Miss, as McCluster dives into the end zone from 2 yards out, and the Rebels have taken the lead 23-17. 5 minutes and 50 seconds to go in this game. We're tied. Fourth-ranked Florida 24. The Rebels 24 of Ole Miss. Third down. And 7 coming up from the 14-yard line. Cook and Bolden in an I formation. There's the snap. Play action. Snead looking to throw. Fire silent. Man wide open. Hodge. He's got it. Can he go? 40, 30, 20, 15, 10. Oh! Touchdown, Ole Miss. The Rebels have taken the lead with 5:26 to play.
19: He hunted an alligator for living. He just knocked him in the head with a stone.
17: 68 yards in the most impressive drive of the day for the Florida Gators. 6 plays and a 158. Big point after coming up here. 31-30 Ole Miss with 3:28 to go. PAT for Jonathan Phillips. He kicks. It's blocked. It's blocked. It's high in the air and will bounce and miss. The Rebels get the block. Kentrell Lockett is the guy that blocked the PAT. Oh, my goodness. This place is stunned. All right, here go the Gators. 4th and 1 from the 32-yard line. They got those big guys in there. Estopian, DeVoe, gonna have to help with some blocking. Tebow waiting for the snap. There it is. He runs right. He's hit. He's gonna be short. He didn't get it. And the Rebels take over at the 32-yard line. They did not get the first down with 41 seconds left. Stunned silence here at Florida Field. The Rebels are sprinting to the middle of the field. What an upset victory for Ole Miss. The Rebs get the victory over the Gators thanks to a blocked PAT. 31-30. How about Ole Miss?
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0: 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But you can actually listen wherever you are. Got to give a shout-out to my boy Jimmy Wolf. They're having a watch party at their place in Denison, Ohio. They got us on the pregame show. Shout-out to the Wolf Pack out there. Appreciate that. Annie, I know you got Grandma tuned in.
12: Oh, yeah.
0: We got everyone tuned in today.
12: We've got everyone tuned in.
0: Man, this thing's global. Over. I know. I had my boy JD finishing up at Torrey Pines. I'm sure it was a little cooler than that. He's going to have us on in the golf cart towards the end. So wherever you go, you can always have the Van Atkins Jewelers Tailgate Show. Let's talk some football, shall we? This is meeting number 115 between Ole Miss and LSU. They first played in 1894. I don't know if David Kellum was doing that game or not. Making LSU the second most played opponent in Ole Miss history. This is the first time since 1962 that Ole Miss and LSU have both been ranked in the AP Top 10 when they met. This is probably the best stat of the show. Home field has mattered a lot lately. The home team has won 12 of the last 14 meetings. Ole Miss has won the last three played in Oxford, 21, 23, and 25. Another interesting stat on this one, y'all. The home Ole Miss and LSU here in Oxford, the series is tied at 11 apiece right now. So a little side action implication for this one today.
12: It's crazy.
0: It is crazy, right? Ole Miss beat number 4 LSU 24-19 last year right here in Oxford, holding LSU to only 254 total yards. Coach Golding will have faced five ranked teams in his first six games as Ole Miss head coach, and three of those five have been top 10 teams. Also, some of those were in the college football playoffs. So,
12: yeah, Charlotte was the only game Peaches coached as a head coach that was non-conference, and that wasn't ranked, which I honestly didn't even put that in perspective until we were talking about it last week.
11: His first four was a first in the AP poll era. No other coach has first four, had faced just four straight ranked opponents ever. So it's he's tested, looking to go 5-1 in those today. Yeah. Currently 4-1, but it's going to take a Herculean effort tonight. I didn't know it was 12-12. Something's got to give.
0: I think 11-11 and 1 or something crazy like that. Yeah, the casual tie.
11: Yeah.
0: But either way, 11-11 is the current record here at Vaught Hemingway Stadium with Ole Miss and LSU.
12: Also, a little fun fact for the day. Jono Trinidad is one touchdown pass away from Eli Manning's record. So Trinidad has thrown a touchdown in 15 straight games, and Eli's record was 16. And then to top it all off, you

0: Chad Kelly at 22. So,
1: yeah.
0: This is, you know.
2: So this would tie Eli?
0: Yeah, he would tie Eli today.
1: That's pretty big.
0: Through. Yeah, that's. I want to tie Eli. Like, yes. I want to match with Eli.
2: That's the man who narrated the hype video the other night. That was pretty solid. Right.
0: I forgot about Chad Kelly. That was what year?
2: Not that long ago.
1: That wasn't that long ago.
0: Wasn't that? But it was before I was here. Was it when you were?
1: Oh yeah, the Swag Kelly days.
0: That
2: was just about a decade or so ago.
1: Yeah, we had Chad Kelly. We had Bo Wallace. Good Bo, bad Bo. I'm trying to think that first year under the last of the Houston Nut regime. Was that Masoli?
2: Yeah, it was Jeremiah.
1: Jeremiah Masoli. Holy Masoli, that's right. Also, you had, the...
2: Jordan Tamu.
1: The Shavier.
2: Oh, yeah.
1: Shea Patterson, the Shavier.
2: Oh, yeah.
1: Those T-shirts we made never sold very well.
2: No, didn't do well.
1: No, they didn't do well.
2: They're
1: the
2: on a box somewhere.
1: Yeah, I think there's some kids in Taiwan probably wearing them. Yeah, they're in the pile with the old pizza boxes there. Annie, tell us some Ole Miss facts, if you don't mind.
0: Oh, would you like to hear more facts?
1: I want some facts.
0: You know, so one of my favorite things is digging in and finding the cool facts of the game.
1: Dig in.
0: So, yeah, honestly, at a huge home advantage today, but Ole Miss has won 13 straight home games, the third longest active streak in the FBS, and is 37-3 at home since the beginning of 2021.
1: Okay.
0: So I thought that was pretty cool. Ole Miss is currently number 5 nationally in tempo at 22.7 seconds per play, and LSU isn't far behind at 22.9 seconds. So what I'm hearing is today is going to be a fast game.
1: Fast game, and you know, with this heat, obviously these guys are prepped. They're in great shape for it, but it is going to be fast on fast. There's not going to be a lot of huddle time, Jake. And who do you think, I mean, is this something that both these teams, obviously their strengths have been fast tempo, getting up the line, keeping the defense on their heels. But for these teams, they practice against their own offense during the week, right? So they're used to this up tempo. Do you think it's going to kind of, no one's really favored in that particular aspect?
2: Yeah, no. I mean, you had Charlie Weiss and Lane here last year. They now go to LSU. You've got Pete bringing in John David Baker, who was here 5 years ago with Charlie Weiss and Lane Kiffin, and he's all about tempo, did it at East Carolina, brought it here. These guys live for first downs a quarter mile at a time, and it's these defenses are tested, especially, you know, they've been doing this in this temperature, maybe a few degrees cooler than fall camp, but they've been playing these up-tempo offenses in this heat. So, I mean, tiredness is a factor, but I don't think it's going to be so much of an exhaustion. Now it is going to be hot, got to hydrate, so the question is which defense might start getting a little slower. That leads into, you know, you want to have a lengthy drive if possible. I know that's not what these two offenses like, or lengthy time consuming drives, but if you're Ole Miss, you got to find a way to, you know, run the ball, not, you know, Trinidad, if Lacey breaks one, great, but if you just dink and dunk and get a couple yards and suddenly you're 12 plays into a drive, that's going to bleed into you wearing down that defense.
0: No, yeah, I agree. Like I said, defense wins games.
1: Defense win games, and LSU coming in as one of the top and most hyped defenses so far this year. But again, you got to look at who they played. I think Ole Miss, who they've played so far with Louisville, who is a top 25 team. I think they're still going to be a top 25 team. They're playing SMU as we speak, and then Charlotte.
0: You know, game day actually favored Louisville over SMU.
1: They did,
0: I was surprised about.
1: Louisville's good.
0: I know, I agree.
1: And that was the thing that kind of, it didn't rub me the wrong way a little bit, but like everyone was so focused on this week 3 game, rightly so. Huge game, not just because it's Ole Miss LSU, but with everything else that has gone on with that. But I'm like, you cannot overlook a neutral site game to start the season up in Nashville. Luckily, Ole Miss played some good ball, a little sloppy there, but the kicking game was prime time, so they got the win there. Ole Miss 0-2, though, against the spread right now. So
2: yeah, there is that. But, if, you know, that Louisville game in their back pocket's going to look better and better, I think, as the year goes on. I think that's – they're playing one of the teams they'll be kind of racing with to be the top of the ACC along with Miami in SMU today. But I think Louisville's going to finish one of those top three ACC teams, I think, if that quarterback keeps getting better each week. And that's going to go a long way. And, you know, non-con – Power 4 opponent, you win it, that looks good in the committee, and then you play LSU in 2 of your first 3 games, as opposed to what some of these other schools we've seen play in their non-con That's going to go a long way in the committee. I mean, Ole Miss has got to get the W.

0: W's in these games, but that if you get those W's, that puts you head and shoulders to some of these other teams.
1: I agree. And as we've seen, Clemson sucks.
0: Yes. That hurts that.
2: Really?
0: That
2: I didn't know.
1: They're not good.
2: Wait, please tell me more.
1: They're not good. They're not good. They look the part coming off the bus, and then you throw them on the field, and I mean,
0: their offensive line, they know how to offensive line.
1: They don't have an offensive line. On the other side of the ball, I mean, they just look out of place. They're not good.
0: That does ding the shine a little of that first week win for LSU.
1: Absolutely it does. On paper, it looks like a great win.
0: You had to go into halftime and get psyched up against a La Tech team to pull away. So, everybody's saying what they're saying about the LSU team. On paper, they should be good, and they have been, but they also – now you have got a sample size of who they played. Well, they've just taken care of business. They haven't been world beaters just yet.
1: Yep. So we'll see how it happens today with Ole Miss and LSU. The Rebs number 8 in the polls and LSU number 7 coming into this one. When we come back, we'll check in for the final time with Officer Hamilton with the OPD Traffic Report. Also, we'll talk some Domino's Za with Brett with Domino's. Right now, we're going to go back to Ole Miss and Florida. That's who the Rebs got next. Going back to 2002, it's the Van Ack and Julie Stilgate Show live from the Grove.
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5: Grossman in a shotgun in the end zone, waiting for the snap. He fumbles it. It's loose on the ground. It's still loose. He throws it downfield to a dead spot. That's got to be a flag, and it is. That'll be points for the Rebels. And there's the snap. The give is to Pearson. He angles to the middle. Touchdown, Ole Miss! Shotgun for Grossman. There's the snap on 2nd and 8. He's looking to throw. Out far side. It's picked off again by Greer. He's to the 15, to the 10. Guys, that's an end.
6: Touchdown!
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5: The Rebels have a chance to win it. And see, if the play clock's at 17 seconds, there'll be only 1 second left. There'll be only 1 second left. So Eli killed most of the clock on that scramble. From the 41-yard line, he goes back, waits, goes down on a knee. The Rebels have upset the Florida Gators.
8: Great job.

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9: Getting a little crazy out here in the Grove. 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Jake Thompson, Annie Strong, I'm Hayden King, Brett with Domino's as well. 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Gentlemen, take it away.
10: All right, thanks a lot, Hayden. We talked about traffic all day long today, and it's just going to be a steady stream of traffic until now, until game time. You might, about an hour and a half before kickoff, you might have that big last rush coming into campus, right?
11: That's right. Usually about that last hour before, it'll be another rush of traffic coming in.
10: All right, and where can they go to park around town, those people that are coming in for that last rush? Because you're not going to get anywhere near the stadium, so where can they go?
11: No. Yeah, you won't be able to get close to the stadium, but got some options around town. The South Oxford campus, which is the old Baptist Hospital. You've got Northwest Community College campus on Belk, and then you got the Oxford High School. Some big parking lots that offer the shuttle service.
10: Yeah, they have some room there, especially that old hospital. They have that whole parking garage there, right?
11: That's right. Yeah, they do.
10: Yeah, they do. All right. Now this is the big thing that we talked about. Everything going to the game now. But what about later on tonight? Give us all the details on how they will get out of the stadium tonight.
11: Sure. So our post-game traffic plan, campus will go one way, and on Gertrude Ford, we'll go one way. Old Taylor will go one way. So you won't be able to get on the campus. So, and I think Fraternity Row will go one way as well. So just, you won't be able to get off of Highway 6 onto Old Taylor or get on Gertrude Ford. So the shuttles will run. That's why we turn Gertrude into one way, just so we can get the shuttles in and pick up the people to take them back to their the lots. So campus will go one way at post game.
10: And watch out for those officers out that'll be patrolling too, right?
11: That's right. We'll have officers at all the intersections on Jackson Avenue and the intersection at Jackson and 6. We'll have a big police presence there, so just there'll be plenty of blue lights, but just be careful.
10: All right, thanks a lot, Ben. Not too bad for your first time there, buddy.
11: Not too bad at all. I appreciate it.
10: All right, thanks a lot. It was all your right. First time. Appreciate it. Yeah, Hayden, talking about a lot of things going on, but tonight the traffic going out, especially it'll be dark, so be aware of those officers and their presence on the roads this tonight.
9: Absolutely. Be safe out there on the roadways. Appreciate Officer Hamilton and the rest of OPD and also the enhanced presence with the troopers and everybody out here this weekend. A very high traffic weekend it's small town USA, baby. So when we get double the population here for a big game, we need all hands on deck. So appreciate them for keeping us safe and sound this weekend. All right, ladies and gentlemen, we're getting down to the nitty gritty. We got some pizza that is flowing, but let's take some more looks here at what we got going on the other side of the ball with LSU. Their offense has been putting up huge yardage through two games. LSU is averaging 586 yards of offense per game, including 358 passing and 228 rushing. LSU's Princewell Umamielen, that might be a familiar name. He was on the good guys last year with the Ole Miss Rebels. He jumps off
12: Traitor.
9: The stat sheet defensively. Through two games, he already has 5 sacks, 6.5 tackles for loss as well. We got Brett coming back in with dominoes, dude. We're just rattling off some football knowledge, but I want to talk some pizza.
13: I didn't read the Times today. I'm sorry. I don't know. I think I'm skipping. I just had a cool interview with a journalism major, so she was asking me about if we do. I never thought about this, but if we just do this for Southern Hospitality, the Domino's thing.
9: Yeah, how does that work?
13: I just said, yeah, sure.
9: Yeah.
13: After I thought about it for a minute, but no, we just do it because it's fun.
9: It is fun.
13: Give away free pizza. We're about to be out, so I'm taking two to my tent here. Right. And
12: they're gone.
13: We just gave away 38 pizzas pretty fast, so that was fun.
9: That was 38 pizzas in less than 2 hours.
13: Oh, yeah.
9: Yeah.
13: Oh, yeah.
12: How many did we have in the Charlotte game?
13: We actually did the same amount, but I was giving away a couple.
12: We had 40 pizzas left.
13: I was giving away a couple full boxes.
9: You were going full Zaz?
13: Okay. Yeah, we're giving away some full Zaz at the end.
9: All right.
12: But I thought we did really good. The pizzas, okay, first smaller game, they went quick.
13: Well, it's because you help us out and you help sell that pizza.
12: I was telling, everyone, get over here. Come get this free pizza.
13: You let everyone know we had free pizza, and that's great. We need that. Well, I'm really happy. I want to give Nora and Hannah a shout out, and my son Bennett.
9: There we go.
13: He's not helping as much, but Nora and Hannah are rocking it.
9: Bennett's like you. He's just the management.
13: Yeah, he's
9: boom.
13: He's back there supervising.
9: He's supervisor. That's right.
13: Yeah. So they're all great kids, and it's just really fun to be out here. I can't wait till it cools off in a couple hours.
9: Right.
13: Just remember tonight, delivery time is going to be really slow, but the rest of the week they will not. So maybe just order pizza Tuesday, and, you know, that's okay.
9: Have a pizza Tuesday?
13: Just order pizza Tuesday.
9: Okay.
13: Just maybe you can skip tonight. We'll be busy enough.
9: Were you guys busy last night?
13: Very, very busy.
9: Yeah.
13: Yeah. We had a record Friday at one of the stores.
9: Really?
12: Wow.
13: And the other store probably just didn't have a record because I don't think we had as many, like, big, huge party orders.
9: Gotcha.
12: Which one is more popular?
13: Well, they're actually, like, equal.
12: Okay. Really?
13: They both do, like, the same sales. Which is actually perfect.
12: Wait, that's great for
13: I
12: y'all.
13: I didn't design it that way. I thought that the
9: you did. You're a mastermind.
13: I thought the campus would do way more.
9: Don't lie.
13: But it works out well. It's just easier. It's because you want to avoid Jackson Avenue, so the university store gets more business, I think.
12: It's university. But I think you can get it quicker sometimes. It just depends, I feel like, on the day.
13: Yeah.
12: It really just depends on the day.
13: The roundabout thing really worked on university. I don't care if it took
9: not for the guy.
13: Now.
9: Not for the guy who drove through it, though.
13: Yeah. Well, that was South Lamar.
9: Okay.
12: Which, so that's still crazy.
13: Which is even, like, because it's the bridge, Like, you can tell he just gunned it from coming up South Lamar into the square, straight on the bridge, straight through. I mean, you'll see it.
14: Oh, my gosh. That is phenomenal. How about this today, though, guys? I mean, if we step back and look at what we are surrounded in, we have tents to the left, to the right. Usually, they put us here after they redid the Union, which is where we originally were for the Van Acken Jewelers Tailgate Show. We moved over here. They wanted, you know, some journalistic people in front of the journalism building, which that was their mistake on that part. But we got people did the tacos over here to the left. I'm surprised there's not one on the last bit of land over here by the van. Then we got three behind us.
12: No, I like it. We got the airflow
14: yeah,
12: right here.
14: Yeah, we do. Yeah.
12: We got to keep the airflow going.
14: This is a wedged-out grove, then.
13: I actually didn't think about that. That's why we don't have breeze, is because of all the tents and people blocking it.
14: That's it. If you ever go into a tent, like, in the middle of the grove, daytime game, miserable.
12: I mean, yeah, you're not getting
14: because you're getting zero air. Everyone's sweaty. Usually the most drunk in that section. And it's a nightmare. Yeah, I love it.
13: Humidity's coming off of all the people around you, too.
14: Yes.
13: So it's
14: yes.
13: Like double the humidity.
15: It's a sauna.
14: It's just, yeah. You get under that. You get under the tent, and you're like, actually, I'll prefer to stand in the sun because it's a dry heat. This is not under this tent.
12: Hayden, did you ever have like a designated tent spot you would go to before doing the show?
14: Well, it's funny you ask that. We would have to wait back in the day when you had to wait Fridays for your tent spot. We would have one for the fraternity tents somewhere in there. If I had to take you to them now, I couldn't tell you where they were.
12: I think that they moved.
14: They still
12: all
14: have
12: those.
14: Frat lane.
12: Yeah, they moved it to like the whole side, all of it.
14: It's probably for the best because now there's money involved, so they didn't want it. They didn't want all that. We were hospitable though. All the natty lights you can have.
12: Well. But, I guess that was the tent, Brett.
14: That was the tent.
12: That was the tent to be at.
13: Yeah. Good to know.
14: So now we're, I'll dabble in the circle. We have some folks right across the way here. So, you know, all over the place.
12: Hey, I love our little spot. It's special to me.
14: It's a great spot. Jake, when was the last time you actually tailgated other than the show in the Grove?
15: Probably a good 13 years ago.
14: Dude.
12: Wow.
15: When I graduated.
14: Quit working so hard.
15: Well, you know, some people keep having weddings over in Cali. We got to keep the train rolling here.
12: I will say, I give Brett the biggest shout out. I'm surprised he even wanted to talk. I'm surprised he even wanted to talk today after we had to seriously outwork him talking last week.
15: Yeah, no, Brett's
12: going
15: to talk to you about a talent fee now.
12: Yeah.
13: No,
12: he's going to be like, okay.
15: We're going to add him to the intro.
13: Just don't give me that 10% increase on the contract, yeah. You know.
15: We're going to add his face to the bus. We're going to do everything.
13: But actually, no, hook me up with the tent people. I mean, y'all don't even know how much they're charging for these tents.
14: Oh, it's
13: I can feed the all the guys and girls that set up the tents pizza, and you don't charge me for mine. We'll be good.
14: That's a pretty good trade deal. We'll set up the meet.
13: Yeah.
14: We'll set up the meet. I'll be the go-between on that. Shout out again to Take It to the Grove, tailgating. They're setting up our tents here. They do a great job. They set up everybody's tents. It's almost like bookatailgate.com is where you can go for that. All right, we're going to go back to 1998 here for a team we're not going to see for a few years. It's Ole Miss and Bama. We're going to have Brett stick around, and we're going to talk some football. We're getting close to wrapping this bad boy up. It is the Van Acken Jewelers Tailgate Show live from the Grove.
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19: October the 8th, 1988. It was an unbelievable day for the Ole Miss Rebels as they faced nationally ranked Alabama at Bryant-Denny Stadium in Tuscaloosa. It was a unique day of mishaps and miscues for the Crimson Tide, with 5 turnovers, 3 interceptions, and 2 fumbles. Halftime came with no score for either team. Alabama scored first in the third quarter, followed by a safety and a field goal, while the Rebels answered with a touchdown and 15 unanswered points in the fourth, including this go-ahead TD by Sean Sykes with 46 seconds to go in the game.
20: From the 12 yards away for the TD. Mark Young with a split backfield. Inside to Sykes, he's gone! Touchdown!
21: Unbelievable!
20: Sean Sykes on the inside. Again, the Rebels caught him by surprise. That was the same play we saw for the 53-yard touchdown earlier.
19: Darren Billings followed with a two-point conversion, and then Joe Mickle sealed the win with a TD run after this Alabama fumble.
0: 28 seconds left. Dunn. He's hit. Fumble. Oh, Ole Miss has got it. Jacobs it on the recovery. This one belongs to the Rebels, barring an absolute miracle for Alabama. Billy Brewer, happy birthday, brother.
19: On the day, Alabama did not complete a single pass. Ole Miss victorious over Alabama 22-12.
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9: Getting close to the Walk of Champions. That's going to happen around 4:30 or so this afternoon. So that's usually when it's time for us to get on out of here. Hayden King, Jake Thompson, Annie Strong with you. Van Atkins Jewelers Tailgate Show live from the Grove. And, of course, we're going to wrap up the show here in a little bit with the OxyFresh Fresh Picks of the Week. Looking forward to that. But let's see what Ole Miss needs to do to this game today. And we're going to go to Miss Annie for some of that. What do the Rebs have to do to make this thing happen today?
12: Okay, we're going to start out defensively. First off, I just think, kind of like what I've been saying over and over, the secondary. I think that's going to be the biggest part for this game. We're going to have Sharif Denson. This will be his first Ole Miss. We're hoping so, as it said, his first Ole Miss debut. And he was one of the most talented defensive backs in the fall camp. So I'm excited to see him play. I'm excited to see faster. I feel like that's what we're missing. I feel like we're just missing. Me and Jake were talking about this last week. We need speed in the back. And so I'm excited to see him play. And also Antonio Kite is supposed to be playing tonight. So obviously that also stopped the run. We've got to contain Sam Levitt and not create turnovers. I feel like that's kind of something Ole Miss is always prone to.
9: That's right. Jake, and obviously you were at the practices and whatnot. You've been through. That's what you do now with the Oxford Eagle, which is great. Glad you're with the Bird. They needed someone like you over there, no doubt. How is it looking this week? What was the vibe on campus? How are they looking at scrimmages? What's the Jake's takes on that?
15: Yeah, it's they lock us up tight now. Golden goes to that Saban school of coaching.
9: I think it's smart.
15: It is. I don't disagree that. But in terms of the vibe, you know, we got Golding on Monday, and obviously we all knew what most of the questions were going to be about.
9: Yeah.
15: You know, and the game and the team and the former coach and all that. And then all, obviously the players. We talked to Kiwan. We talked to Kiwan, Eccles, and Deuce Alexander. And, you know, the vibe is they're still friends with those guys that left that are there now. They were teammates with them a year ago. They did what, you know, business decision. That's what it is now in this world.
14: Yeah.
15: He said, you know, we can be friends after, but it's going to be a bloodbath this week. And I think, you know, on Saturday night, and, you know, once that clock hits 60 and, you know, everybody gets over the emotions of either winning or losing, you know, they'll all be back to how it was. And for Ole Miss, it'll be a normal football season.
14: Yeah.
15: I'm kind of glad this was game number 3, first SEC game. Rip the Band-Aid. Don't let all this stuff that's been festering, the off-the-field storylines, all that fester till like November the 15th. And we have to deal with it every week. Let's get this game over with, move on, get ready for Florida and the rest of the SEC and have a normal football season.
12: Well, that's what I was saying. I'm really glad we had Louisville week 1 because I feel like that's already one competitive game out of the way. You know, this isn't – you haven't played two smaller teams.
15: They've had some adversity.
12: They've had something, and they've also, you know, been exposed a little bit more early on, so they're like, okay. So they really know what they need to fix, which I think is better heading into SEC play, for sure.
14: I couldn't agree more, and also I'm liking that this is week 3 because I feel like we have been talking about this wherever you turned, whether it was on social media, whether it was us on the radio, the paper, ESPN, didn't matter. Everyone was talking about this game because not only was this one circled on the calendar for college football in general, but also there was, you know, I don't know, courts involved, lawyers, you had former pros wanting to come back. It's just been an absolute craziness, and I feel like this game, all of that had to be done before this game, for college football in general. This, all of that was building up to, it's got to be done by week 3, because after that, yes, I am full-blown in to college football. I'm excited we're getting this thing out of the way and done.

0: Oh, the kids today with Chanton, all the stuff with Lane, we knew that was going to happen. But at the end of the day, you know what? I don't know what people were expecting when he left. Because as we know, it's never gotten safe.
1: He stayed 4 years longer than I thought.
0: He stayed.
1: I said 2 years. Now, when I said 2 years, it was December of 2019. We didn't know what COVID was yet,
0: right?
1: And we didn't know what NIL was and how he would take to it and how what it would do for Ole Miss. So that added a little bit to his longevity. But I always felt this was to get me back in the SEC, take me to the Betty Ford Clinic and rehab me and get me back to where somebody will hire me like a LSU. And that's what happened. I mean, Auburn tried it.
0: Didn't work.
1: LSU got him. And Florida obviously also tried. But, he came here, and now look what they did without him. He kept it together.
0: Yeah.
1: Went 2-1, a incomplete pass away from playing, I guess you would have presumed Indiana still for the national title. And without Lane Kiffin anywhere near y'all's facilities. Now, of course, the coach swaps and all that.
0: Sure.
1: But, no, I think Ole Miss is still in a spot for Pete and the team to carry what he started and say it's not just the coach. Thanks for getting us up off the dirt.
0: Yeah.
1: Dressing us up nice, making game day feel like we're somebody. Now we'll take it from here and you go on back down to Baton Rouge.
0: He left the program in the best place it's ever been.
1: Which is why you hired him in the first place.
0: Exactly. So, I say thanks. He was the one who decided to leave the playoff team. So that's on him, and that's par for the course with him on that. So Pete Golding's been great. His name's been thrown around in head coaching pools for many years, so I think now he's getting his chance, and he wants to be here. Absolutely, he wants to be here. So I'm excited. This thing is going to be awesome, Brett. We're going to. You want to talk about some pizza? Your crew. What happened to your crew? They get the day off.
2: The crew that gets
3: clocked
2: the day
3: out.
2: Off.
3: They sold out.
2: This
3: clocked
2: is LSU. Out. We're trying to start the party early. Man.
1: Yeah, they clocked out, man. That kitchen is.
3: Yeah, Brett's done with us.
2: Brett's they do done. Great. I'm not done. I'll stick around. I like you. I'm gonna clean up a little bit. You know what I do?
1: Why?
2: Wow. Put the tables where they're supposed to go and. Get all the
1: those allergies off the ground. They're gone.
3: Brett, what do you want to see the Rebs do today?
2: Other than win. Well, I just
3: obviously
2: we're going to have to play defense. I mean, it's going to need to be low scoring or lower scoring than people think. Is the over under 58.5?
0: Yeah,
2: still
0: around that 60
2: yeah,
0: 60. Marker. Yeah.
2: I mean, I think if we're going to win, we're not going to score 40 points today. So I think we're going to have to hold them to under 25 or under 27 to win.
1: You're right. We're going to score 41 points.
2: Yeah. Well, that's fine, too, and that would be wonderful. But, their defense is good. We know that. And just, I'm expecting the game to be, 28-20, something like that. We've got to play D to win this game.
1: I am.
2: It's pretty obvious.
1: Having what we discussed in the last segment about Clemson being what we know they are now and an offense without a pulse. At La Tech, that game should have been over before it was. I'm excited to see this LSU defense against an offense with a pulse with Trinidad, Kiwan, and people that know everybody on both sides of the ball. I think that's the most exciting part of this is how did they make the changes, who made the changes, who's going to figure them out before the other side does. That's going to be quite the chess match.
2: I watched the first half of the Clemson game today against North Carolina, too. I mean, Clemson's not that good.
0: They're nope. not good.
2: So, I'm just sorry.
0: They suck.
2: Yeah. I mean, I'm not going to say that, but, I've tried.
0: I did.
1: That's why the ball's
2: 20 years with no cuss words still on
0: this. That's not
2: station.
0: A cuss word, man.
2: But, I'm just saying that, Clemson, I don't know how you can be that bad just being as –
0: Well, you can
2: they were so good for 15 years.
0: You can be that bad by putting a kid fresh out of high school against a dude who probably could be playing his second year in the NFL.
1: And a coach who's stubborn and just refuses to adapt to the NIL and publicly says his little clever catchphrases about why he doesn't. So, I think that's part of it. Everybody else is caught up to it. Clemson's going to have to.
2: Yeah, Oklahoma State had 91 new kids and beat Oregon.
1: Number 6 team in the country.
2: So, who were the 14 guys that stayed behind? I want to know those guys.
1: They're looking very proud right now.
0: They were the ones that they kept on for academics.
2: Yeah, right.
1: Now,
2: they make sure they're above a 3-point.
0: They were the book boys.
2: Right.
1: And this feeds into Annie's point. Is Ole Miss has faced the team of the pulse. We now know LSU or Louisville's good. They were less than walked over and checked, tied 14 with SMU. Who we know is good too. So Ole Miss has faced that adversity, and LSU turns out hadn't really faced a good offense yet.
0: Well, that'll lead us into our OxyFresh Fresh Picks of the Week. But before we do that, a team that probably wishes they had this caliber of play that they did in 2013, they're trying to find it now. They don't have it. We're going to go Ole Miss and Arkansas 2013. And when we come back, we're going to wrap up

0: and bring it out of the end zone. The 15, 20, up the middle of the 25, comes the near sidelines. He's to the 35, the 40, being chased and tackled in Arkansas territory, just across the 50-yard line. The kicker saved the day, Zach Hocker. Wow. Well, he's got 36 kicks, 25 touchbacks, but that one was not deep enough. A 52-yard return for Walton. 17-yard gain to the one, first and goal indeed, and Brunetti is back in at quarterback in a gun formation, eye to the left, hesitates, runs off the left side, pushes toward the goal line, he's in there! Touchdown, Ole Miss! Play action, Wallace wants to throw, got his man, wheel route, near side, it's Walton, it's caught at the 45, the 50, he gets around a man, the 40, can he beat him to the house? He's at the 25, the 20, and Graham from behind and tackled at the 15-yard line. What a great call by Coach Freeze, Warner, and the staff. They bring an extra with pressure. Wallace to throw. Fires to the end zone. Has his man. Touchdown. Laquon Treadwell. Fade round. Right corner of the end zone. And the Rebels get six. And there's the snap. Play action. Bo pump fakes. He wants to go deep. He will go deep. He's got a man down there. It's going to be caught at the 35. It's Logan. He's taking it into the house. The 10. The 5. Touchdown. Ole Miss. And the Rebels strike for a long one as Eric Bennett got burned. 75. Yards. There's the snap to Wallace, near side to Moncrief, who makes the first man miss. He's to the 40, the 35, has a block down the sidelines of the 20, the 15, the 10, the 5. Feed Hill! Touchdown! Dante Moncrief!
1: Junior quarterback Bo Wallace had a career-high 407 yards against the Hogs, and Dante Moncrief hauled in a season-high 7 receptions for a season-high 149 yards, while Jamez Logan had 5 catches for 110, as the Ole Miss Rebels defeated the Arkansas Razorbacks 34-24.
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1: First one for Hayden.
0: Hey, they call in the big guns for the big shows. You know, you guys did a nice little run there last week for the Charlotte 49ers. Very serviceable job. 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
1: It should comfort you that you have a good backup people like me and Jake.
0: That's
1: when the shit fails, when things come up, we got your back.
0: That's
2: you
0: it.
2: Just sound the trumpets and we come running out of the bullpen. And
0: hey, that's
1: Jake's running.
2: Grimace and
0: that is the full. That's how I know I did a decent enough job as a general manager to train you guys to handle it. And of course, you had Brett here, which that could be a bonus or a.
1: Brett's the natural.
0: Yeah,
1: you're just an on-air natural.
2: He's team dad.
0: He is. Brett had his kids out here slinging the za, so he can easily handle this crew with the Van Acken Jewelers tailgate show. 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All right, let's start off with our first game, which will be Florida at Auburn. Florida, 2.5-point favorite. That game kicks off simultaneously a little before with the Rebs at 6 o'clock tonight. You know what? We'll start ladies first. Miss Annie, who you got there with the Gators and the Cats from Auburn?
1: I think I'm going to take Florida. I know John Summerall's like the new head coach this year, but I feel like he's very talented, and I'm really excited to see what he does with the program. I think Florida has a talented team, and they have talented players.
0: All right. Brett?
3: I don't know anything. I mean, two new coaches, right? I don't know anything about these teams. I mean, I know Lagway is transferred to Butler. He's injured, and he wasn't that good anyways. But I'm going to take Florida just to root against Auburn.
0: Okay.
3: Florida covers.
0: That's a very fair take. That's good. Jake?
2: I'm going Tigers.
1: Jake always chooses the opposing team to me.
2: I'm thinking this
1: goal.
2: If goalish is what they think he is and why they fought to hire him, because I think Summerall's going to do well there. I think he's going to prove to be a good hire, and that's going to be a tough game next
1: week. He's a great coach.
2: But if Auburn wants to see that they have made
0: as
2: the right
0: a ball coach,
2: choice, I think goalish, and that Auburn is their first signature win they get tonight.
0: Shout out to Water Valley's finest, Coach Faust over there. Attaboy, go Blue Devils. I think they got a nice win against Eupora last night, last time I checked. They did not?
2: I don't think so.
0: I thought they did.
2: Did they?
0: Well,
2: I was running the other board. Sorry.
0: We should know we carry the Blue Devils, so that doesn't look good for us.
2: It's
0: just
2: their job.
0: On that note,
2: cut that part out.
0: Yeah, cut. Todd took Auburn there. You know what? I'm going to roll with the Tigers as well. It's 2.5. I think it comes down to maybe Florida gets that field goal to win by one. I think it's going to be one of those types of ball games. Let's go with this one's kind of gross. UConn and Southern Miss. UConn 3-point favorite.
1: Okay, this was Jake's pick. Okay, this was his team. I asked him to pick.
0: I don't think having a gross pick is terrible at all.
2: She steals my fans.
0: Steals fans. Picks are bad. So, Annie, lead off with Jake's bad pick.
2: Set the tone.
1: UConn's favorite at 3. I'm going to go Southern Miss just because why not?
0: Okay.
1: I don't really know either team, but
3: Mississippi, me too, just because they're from Mississippi.
0: All right.
1: Yeah, why UConn?
3: No.
1: Yeah.
2: Go Eagles.
0: Go Eagles for Jake. You know what? I'll take Southern as well. Todd's the only one there with UConn. That's fair. He's probably got some skin on that one. How about we go a little West Coast flair here? Fresno State at San Jose State. Fresno, 6.5-point favorite. That game kicks off at 10 tonight.
1: I guess I'm starting this off again. Fresno State.
0: Okay.
1: There we go.
0: So Fresno State. Very good.
3: These late night games are rough. You know, you don't have much to choose from.
0: Well, when you have a kickoff.
1: This was Hayden's choice.
2: Bad schedule.
3: I'm going Fresno State. I mean, I'm sure they've got a good quarterback. They're always slinging the ball out there.
0: They are. Jake?
2: You know, despite me telling you the other day, there ain't no more cars walking through that locker room. I think Fresno State finds a way to get it done over the old Spartans, right? San Jose
0: the
2: State.
0: Spartans, that is true. Todd took San Jose. Let me tell you, San Jose State, sleeper ball club. If they're getting some 6.5, give me San Jose State on that one. How about the Battle of the Virginias? West Virginia, a guy who used to be a coach here, leading them over there. Rich Rod, you know, they

0: thought he was out, and they pull him back in. He's over there at West Virginia. They take on Virginia tonight. UVA, 10.5-point favorite, 6:30 is that kickoff. Annie, you got it.
1: I'm going to take UVA.
0: Okay.
1: I feel it. I feel like they're a talented team. I really don't know much about West Virginia, but I'm going to just go UVA and the cover.
0: Brett.
2: West Virginia should cover, but Virginia's going to win.
0: Okay.
3: Yeah, no, I can't pick a guy who forgot how to use Dawson Knox on his football team, so Virginia it is.
0: You know what? I'm going to go with Mr. Headset Breaker, and I'm going to take West Virginia. I don't think they win, but they cover the 10.5 on that one. Everyone else went with Virginia there. All right, how about this? James Madison, the golden child of the playoffs last year. I think everyone has left. They're taking on the San Diego State Aztecs tonight. Snapdragon Stadium, SDSU, 1.5-point favorite at home. Annie, who you got?
1: You're going to be a little disappointed with my pick, Hayden.
0: Okay.
1: I'm going James Madison.
0: That's fair.
2: I'm going to take San Diego State for your dad, Hayden.
0: Look at that smart
2: just
0: guy.
2: Just for your dad.
0: Look at the smart pizza guy.
2: I'm taking San Diego State. Sorry.
0: Go Aztecs.
3: Brett got the apple to the teacher's desk first.
0: He did. He did.
1: He's like, I'm here. Come on.
0: Come on with it.
3: No, I was in for Pops.
0: Yeah. For Pops?
3: Do it for Pops.
0: Do it for Pops. Yeah, sorry, Dad. James Madison all day. No, sorry, old man. No, we're going to go with the Aztecs. I think James Madison last year would have waxed the floor with them. Aztecs played pretty good against UCLA last week. I think James Madison rebuild year. Last year was the year. It's not this year. San Diego State. All right, here we go. The one we're here for. Number 8, Ole Miss playing host to number 7, LSU. 6:30 kick. The road team, Bayou Bengals, 3-point favorite, according to our friends in Vegas. Annie, who you got?
1: The Ole Miss Rebels, of course, Hayden.
0: All right, we got a score?
1: Oh, gosh, I didn't even think of my score. Come back to me in a second.
0: Okay. Well, I will say this. Todd is obviously taking the Rebels. He said 35-24, Rebs win.
2: I like this, obviously. I don't think I've ever been against us 20 years. But, Rebs going to win 27-21. We need our kicker to make a couple field goals.
0: Okay.
3: Ole Miss 38-31. They stay under that 40 points that Brett called.
0: 38-31. I'm going to take a 41-38 Rebs win. You're not going to do it?
1: I mean, I like all of them. I don't want to put a number down.
3: You like LSU? Is that what you're saying?
1: I like Ole Miss winning, but I don't know by how much. I just want to see them play some ball.
0: Take the Rebs. Thanks to Don. Thanks to Officer Hamilton. Thanks to Brett with Domino's. Thank you, Jake Thompson and Annie Strong. Thank you all. Rebel Nation, enjoy yourselves. This has been the Van Acker Jewelers Tailgate Show live from the Grove.

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2: Great hole right up the middle.
1: Getting in trouble, being chased and sacked. Lacy right up the middle. He's at the five, breaks the tackle. He's in the end zone. He's hit. He's sacked. So Taron Perkins says, "Down you go." Reaching into the end zone. Alexander. He's in trouble. He's hit. He's down. The ball is out. Chambers keeps it off the left side. He steps in the end zone. Fires. Intercepted by Ole Miss at the 10-yard line. Braxton's got it. Holy mackerel.
0: Ole Miss football is on the air. 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

0: and the LSU Tigers. Hello, it is Gary Darby with Bert Norsworthy. 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Ole Miss ranked number 8, LSU number 7. First time since 1962. Both teams are ranked in the top 10 of the AP poll. We have 90 minutes, Mr. Norsworthy, to speak a few syllables on this. Are you ready to go?
1: Let's go, Gary. You know I've been ready since last Sunday morning. We kind of we didn't talk about it, you know, at the Louisville game because we had, you know, our hands full with that tough, great opponent we had to play that night in Nashville last week against Charlotte. But it is built to this, and what it is built to with the eyes of the sports world, really on Oxford for sure, the college football world. And this morning with College Game Day originating from the best place on earth, from the Grove on the Ole Miss campus. It's just been perfect up to now. But just like the other two times that Game Day's been here, what really puts the cherry on top is that W, winning against Alabama and defeating Texas A&M. That's what made Game Day fun in 2014 and 2021. And about 10 o'clock tonight, that's what will make this the perfect day with the Ole Miss win over LSU.
0: And friends, when he mentioned Sunday night, he literally means Sunday night. I got a text message on what we were going to start doing or some of the things we would discuss during tonight's show. I think we've all been ready for what's to come here with a 6:49 kickoff later on tonight.
1: And, Gary, I know a lot of people out there, and the story of Lane Kiffin leaving Ole Miss for LSU, yeah, it's paramount. It's very important out there. But, Gary, you and I and so many people in the Ole Miss world and in the LSU world, we look forward to this game every year with this anticipation. Yeah. And so, yes, the theatrics around the game, very important. But opening conference game, playing the LSU Tigers, give that to me anytime with whoever's coaching.
0: Last week, 41-9, a game where Ole Miss up 27-0. You know, they shorten the third quarter, get a couple of field goals. Maybe the game wasn't the blowout or necessarily what a lot of people thought it could have been between Ole Miss and Charlotte, but it came out to be win number 2. It looks like health-wise, at least, Ole Miss came out of that game in okay shape and maybe in better shape because we're going to see a couple of people that haven't played yet this season.
1: Yeah, that may have been the biggest test case last week is to get everybody good and ready for this SEC opener. Yes, it is LSU. And as they said on game day, the earliest that we've ever played LSU at any point in scheduling. And also been playing LSU since 1894, and we're all in for a treat tonight. We're making history for the first time ever playing in Oxford in back-to-back years. We often would play in Baton Rouge for 4 or 5, 6 year stretches during the 50s when Coach Vaught was trying to brand this program. The gate was just so much better to play down there, and he would play that game there, and it made Ole Miss a lot of money. But now, for the first time ever to play in back-to-back years in Oxford, got that win last year and want to make it back-to-back W's in back-to-back years in Oxford.
0: And in that game last week, the usual names. Keywon Lacy runs it 13 times, 87 yards, couple of scores. Trinidad was 23 of 26 for 225, couple of touchdowns. We saw a little action from Deuce Alexander, 8 catches, 76 yards. And good to see a Caleb Cunningham, who also had 8 targets, caught 6 of those for 65 more.
1: I saw Deuce Knight post-game last week, and I told him, I said, you know, you're joining a long line of great Deuces. It's not just Deuce Alexander that you're a part of it with Deuces down here. We do, but between Deuces and number 22s, it always seems like something manifests with that nickname and that number, doesn't it?
0: It does. I've already joked with our next person we'll bring in, studio host and network coordinator at Learfield, Dan Courts, of listening to him when I drove home after the game last Saturday, listened to him on commercials this morning with the North Carolina and Clemson game, which I think they have gotten started again. But let's bring in Dan Courts. Hello, Dan.
2: It's good to be back with you guys again for another week in one of the greatest venues in college football in Oxford, Mississippi. Rivalries, they don't get much better at times as well, and I think it's going to be a good one tonight, and I look forward to this one.
1: We all have been looking so forward to it, Dan, and to be a part of this series and this rivalry. We know how much it means to people. You know, you can talk about your biggest rival. We have a lot of rivals, and it doesn't have to just be one. But we know to start 1-0 in the Southeastern Conference for the victor tonight, that's big. That's inside position.
0: And, Dan, we've already had a wild and wacky one in Nashville, haven't we?

0: That's one way of putting it. An interesting ending is Vanderbilt down 17-0 at one point in NC State, trying to take a safety with 6 seconds to go, and the quarterback strip sacked, touchdown Vandy to end it. We'll have more during our SEC scoreboard presented by Regions to really fill you in on how that one ended.
1: All right, still to go on the show. In fact, next we'll talk with Athletic Director Keith Carter. Mike Wallace is going to join us in the Letterman's Lounge. We'll talk to the rest of the crew with David, Harry, and John. Kiki Lincheski, as her professional name is known, will be in the Grove doing our Grove Report, plus all kinds of things coming up on the show. And let's go field level after a timeout and talk with Keith Carter. It's Almost Football from Learfield.
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1: Well, the gates are open and the students are flooding in to get ready in their part of this what should be sold-out football game tonight. Number 8, Ole Miss, hosting number 7. LSU, Gary Darby and Brett Norsworthy and the athletic director, Keith Carter. And Keith, this is probably interview 3,000 plus for you this week, but thanks for joining us for a few minutes.
2: Absolutely. Hotty toddy, here we go. And like you said, we're watching all these students rush in right now. It's going to be an electric environment here tonight for sure.
1: And it's, you know, we've talked and talked and talked, right? It's time to play football and decide what's going to go on tonight here later on.
2: It is, you know, and you know, it's interesting. We've kind of had this short-term rush, and as you mentioned, tons of media and lots of, you know, lots going on this week. But this is kind of a nine-month buildup, you know, to this game. It's been kind of circled on the calendar. You know, we're not naive to sit here and say that there's not some storylines around this one, obviously. So it'll be good to get out there, kick it off at 6:49, and play some football, and hopefully get a big win for the Rebs.
3: And Keith, if we go on and have the year that we sure hope to have, we may have game day back.
2: No doubt. And I think last year when we hosted that that playoff game, you know, that was an incredible experience for all of us, and something that we're like, hey, we'd love to do that again. So, you know, as Coach Golding has said, though, we'll take it one game at a time, and hopefully that will come to fruition in December.
3: When you, in your playing career, in your sport, the nerves of a big game, a big SEC game up at Rupp, playing at Starkville, playing here against a nationally ranked team, an SEC tournament game, NC tournament games, how did you handle that, and what would you tell maybe one of these 20, 21-year-olds if they said, hey, AD, how do you handle this?
2: Well, you know what's crazy is I think we are a lot more nervous than they are right now. You know, I mean, when you're 18 to 22 years old and that's what you do, you come out and you play the game you love, of course you have some nerves, and, you know, nerves are a good thing in big games like this. But, man, they're going to be so prepared. They're going to be so excited to come out here and get the opportunity to play in front of this great crowd with, you know, all the eyeballs from around the country on them. But I think us as adults and fans, we're probably the ones, you know, replaying it and playing in our heads more than maybe they are right now.
3: Keith, can you be too high for a game like this?
2: Yeah, I think you can. You know, I think you've got to come out, and again, we've heard it said many times, you want to play with emotion, mm-hmm. but not be emotional. And, you know, I think sometimes the home team can get wrapped up in that, you know, when you've got all this crowd and all the buzz around it and the lead up to the game. But, you know, PG, you know, just listening to him this week and being around the team some out of practice, you know, the leadership we have within the locker room with guys that have been in, you know, these big games before, I know our guys will be ready to go, and we'll be able to, you know, bottle that emotion and do it the right way.
1: But you, and throughout all your time of playing and being a part of the department, now leading the athletic department, we'd much rather have a day like this on our campus than a day where nobody cares what's going on in Oxford, Mississippi.
2: No doubt. And, you know, I just want to give a lot of credit to Neil Mead and, you know, all of our staff that have, you know, gotten us to this point and will get us to kick off. And, you know, it's a lot of hard work, a lot of planning, a lot of logistics. But, man, when you kick that ball off, and, again, we'll be the epicenter of college football around the country, it's all worth it. And I know our staff feels that way, and we love it for our student-athletes.
3: Keith, on the first day you took the job to be director of athletics at your alma mater, this has to be what you dreamed of.
2: Well, it is. And, you know, a lot of work has been done to get us to this point, and obviously have accomplished a lot. You know, semifinals in the playoffs last year, 18 seconds away from playing for a national championship. But still a lot to do. And, you know, a game like this, and, again, the spotlight, you know, having the opportunity to make a statement on a national stage and, you know, in this type of setting, in this type of environment, it's exactly what you dreamed up.
3: Keith, we're just getting started.
2: No doubt. Thank you, guys.
1: All right. Appreciate you. That's our athletic director, Keith Carter, joining us again tonight. Always great to talk to him. And you've mentioned this a lot of times, Brett, before I take the break. I wanted to get this point in. It's the fact that everybody's in lockstep, top to bottom, in what's going on right now.
3: Just unified, just so bonded. We've got our act together, and that's a mighty force when everybody's pulling in the same direction. And it's a mighty force, Gary, when you don't mind, like Keith just did, to all the people, all the lieutenants, everybody in the department, to give credit, not worry about who's getting the credit.
1: Well, another mighty force is going to join us after the break. Mike Wallace is putting on some headsets. We'll talk with him after a timeout. It's Ole Miss football from Learfield.
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10: Third and 17 for the Rebels of the Tiger 34. Play action. Snead steps up deep over the middle. Wide open Wallace at the 10. Touchdown Ole Miss. Right down the middle of the zone. He hit Wallace wide open. He dives into the end zone. So on third and long, the Rebels get the TD with 11 minutes to go in a quarter. I don't see a flag. 6-0 Rebels.
11: Excellent call there. But this was all set up, David, because the offensive line from Ole Miss controlled that defensive front of LSU. Jevin Snead just calmly stepped up in the pocket. Mike Wallace, who had come back in motion, just breaks the zone right down the middle. Safety not there. Touchdown, Rebels.
1: One of his 15 touchdowns as an Ole Miss Rebel. He caught 57 more in a league called the NFL. Field level right now. Hello, Mike Wallace.
12: How are you doing? How you doing? How you doing?
3: We're doing great, Mike Wallace. And love hearing that highlight. That was at LSU in 2008. Yes. And later in that game, the Rebels got in victory formation at Tiger Stadium. How great was that?
12: Man, the best feeling in the world. You can't beat it.
3: It was so fun down there, and we had so many highlights of you. And I think back to the Cotton Bowl later that year. Mike, we would have beat anybody in the country that day at the Cotton Bowl Stadium.
12: Listen, we would beat anybody in the world, not even in the country. We're going to go to the world.
3: You had 4 catches that day, 80 yards. Everybody came to see Michael Crabtree, and they saw Mike Wallace.
12: Yeah, the biggest.
1: Let's catch another play from Mike, 25-yard catch a little bit later on. Go ahead, Dan.
10: Rebels at the 25 of LSU, first and 10. Back to throw Snead again. Deep near side. He's got Wallace in zone. Touchdown, Ole Miss. The Rebels torch the Tigers on 3 consecutive passes and lead 20-3.
11: That is a beautiful throw. Mike Wallace split out wide to his right, and the Rebels' right side runs down the field and just fades it into the corner, David, and 3 beautiful tosses. 3 beautiful tosses by Jevin Snead.
10: You can't throw the football better than those 3 passes. My goodness, that one was over Chris Hawkins.
1: Mike Wallace, can you still see that play develop in your mind?
12: Right now. I'm on the field right now, so I can feel it. I can actually feel that play right now. It was So amazing.
3: That was a great time. That was three absolute ropes that Jevin threw to you, and yeah. We always love to have a replay of the late Jevin Snead. He was so great here
12: Man, I love Jevin.
3: 18-8 in 2 years for us. Nobody could overthrow you ever. Roethlisberger couldn't. Jevin Snead couldn't. Was there ever a quarterback at any level could overthrow you?
12: Not really, unless it's out of bounds. If it's out of bounds, I mean, I can't do anything about that. But in the field of play, no.
3: No.
12: We're running everything down.
1: Mike, can you kind of describe what football has done for you in life, where it has taken you from here in Oxford through the NFL career to where you are today?
12: Listen, I can tell you right now, I have my family right there. You know, I have my three beautiful girls right there. And it's just like a feeling like indescribable. And, you know, I have my family with me. I have my guy Ben Ferguson with me. We have like, it's changed my life, man. I can't even explain it, honestly.
3: You came out of O. Perry Walker, signed with Ed Orgeron's staff,
12: yes,
3: and then it all came together with the Houston Nutt staff. I know how much the LSU game has to mean to an O. Perry Walker product.
12: Yes, yes. It's the biggest game. I honestly grew up rooting for LSU, but, you know, life took me a different way, and I loved it. I wouldn't change it for the world. I love coming to Oxford. To see the development, the guys, and just where the program has gone has been crazy, and I love it.
1: I guess that was going to be the last question I was going to ask you is, do you get a chance to get back here, and what do you think about facilities and where this program is right now?
12: Oh, my God. It's amazing. We could only dream for these type of things that where these guys are now. Man, it's amazing. Oxford has done amazing things. The program has done amazing things. Pete has done amazing things. And it's just great, man. I mean, it just brings back old memories just being on this field right now. It's like bring chills to me, and it's amazing.
3: All right, if you had one more route in you, what do you want? Do you want to go or do you want to work the pylon?
12: Come on, man. We're going up top.

0: We're taking them 90. We're taking them 90 every time.
1: Run the post.
0: Yes. No, I'm going to go.
1: All right.
0: Why would we not? I mean, post, go, whatever you want. As long as it's a 90-yard touchdown, I'm fine with it.
1: First play of the game. Throw it and let me go get it, right?
0: Yeah, just throw it. Just throw it. You don't even have to think. Just three-step drop, let it go. I got it.
1: Final thing, if you had a chance to speak to the guys in the locker room right now before this game, what would that message be?
0: Let's go, man. That's like, come on, man. We the Revs. Man. We come out. We got to protect the house. We lock the vault. And this is what we do.
1: Mike Wallace, thanks for being with us. I know they're going to sweep you away to go somewhere else. Thanks for being here in Oxford today.
0: Thank you. If y'all could, please see if I could get one more fifth year of eligibility.
1: Everybody else can get it, right?
0: Exactly.
1: Why not?
0: Let me get one more year.
2: We'll do it.
0: Let me get that fifth year in. We'll
2: love watching you play, Mike Wallace, college and pro. Thank you.
0: Thank you.
1: Mike Wallace joining us in today's Letterman's Lounge, presented by Mississippi Sports Medicine and Orthopedic Center, the official orthopedic physicians of your Ole Miss Rebels. He was a great one.
2: Mike Wallace, one of the big reasons why we started in postgame Rebels in the NFL, to talk about all the Ole Miss Rebels that were doing so well on Sunday. And it was fun to watch him play, with Big Ben, playing a Super Bowl. And what he did here, and especially in that 08 year, Gary, because we did pregame together down that year on the grounds of the state fairgrounds, and we would have beat anybody in the country that day.
1: But we're going to stay field level after the break. I see the voice of the Rebels, David Kellum and Harry Harrison, talking with Michael, with John Darnell. The whole crew's down there having some fun on the field, so we'll stay on that level after a break. It's Ole Miss football from Learfield.
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0: 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We go back field level. Voice of the Rebels, David Kellum, and our man, Harry Harrison. And I want to start. You just left Michael Wallace. He was asking for an extra year or so, David. Think we can work that out?
1: I tried to ask him if he had just one guy. Bradley Sowell was down in the end zone, too. I said, you got one game of eligibility, just one. He said, I'm ready to go. And both of them looked like they could play. That's for darn sure. We just got through visiting with Pete. We'll play that back for you here in just a moment. But I went out to visit with my daughter, Stacy, and her real good friend, Allison, before I came to the field. They just arrived a moment ago. Now, these two girls told their husbands, y'all are staying at home. We're using the two tickets, and you get to babysit, because they're Ole Miss girls.

0: They left their husbands at the house. I mean, how serious is this game, huh?
1: It's pretty serious, isn't it? And Harry knows the serious nature of this game and how we all feel about it. And a few weeks ago, I thought of you when we were arguing over Michigan in 1 second. Heck with 1 second. You had 4 seconds one night at Tiger Stadium.
2: You know, Brad, I did a radio show this week, and they said exactly what's the best game you ever thought about, Ole Miss and LSU, the matchup. I said, 1972, I was in it. And I said, let me give you the last 4 seconds of the football game. And they looked at me like, really, that happened? I said, it sure did. And I'd like to say it's something stronger than that. But we got cut loose down there, and it was a screw-up, of course. But anyway, it's always been a rivalry. It's a rivalry from 1959 with Billy Cannon running that back. It's been a rivalry in 72, and here we are in 2026. And it don't get any bigger than it is tonight. So, I mean, the emotions are running high. Hopefully the fans will behave and do what they need to do other than create so much noise in here. This team will have to call timeout because they can't hear the snap.
1: This rivalry is so good. It doesn't matter who the coach for LSU is. It doesn't matter who the coach for Ole Miss is. All week I've tried to stress Saturday night in Oxford is going to be Ole Miss and LSU like it always is.
2: Yeah, that's all you got to say. I mean, you don't have to say anything else. Ole Miss and LSU, three little letters, LSU, and that's all you got to say to anybody that's ever been associated with Ole Miss, and that'll get the hair on the back of your neck standing straight up.
3: David, as you kind of look at this game a little bit, and we're going to get with Harry maybe some on that defensive backfield, maybe finally all being healthy here in just a little bit.
4: Right.
3: But talk about the quarterback matchup between the two.
0: Well, there's some similarities to say the least because Sam likes to run as well. He's gotten off to kind of a tough start throwing the ball, though, with those interceptions, and I'm sure he's trying to shore that up on the LSU side. But Levitt's a great player, and, you know, when you get in our league, you just run into incredible quarterbacks. And I'm not looking through red and blue glasses when I say this. Trinidad Chambliss, I think, is the best quarterback in the country. And, you know, a year ago, we're going to practice and seeing, well, is he going to be a good backup or not? Hope he will be. And as it turned out, not only was he a good backup, he was stout, did a wonderful job. And, you know, here he's, you know, got another year of eligibility, playing really, really well. And he's just so much to deal with. I think it's going to be an incredible matchup between the two quarterbacks.
1: We got number six on our team. That's what I've said that all week. You give me Trinidad at home with this winning streak, I'll take it every time, Harry.
2: Let me tell you something. This guy had to fight to get this extra year to play. And I'm watching Miami play last night, and their middle linebacker is on year number eight. So yeah, we're not going to go there, but, you know, I'm tired of that. I'm tired of all of that. It's Ole Miss and LSU. We got our secondary back in place, guys. We got our three safeties back that I think played together all summer and been banged up. We should get Kite back also at the corner. But, the secondary should be as good tonight as it's been all year, much better than it's been all year, actually. And this defense has got to keep, of course, Sam Levitt in the pocket. We don't want him out running around. That's a key to the game. But if it comes down to quarterbacks, we got the number one guy in the country, and we'll live and die with Trinidad Chambliss.
1: Yeah, we will. And I think ball security really a critical thing tonight because this heat won't let up. And we've had some miscues. All of college football has with just everybody's hands just being soaking wet trying to handle the football.
2: Well, it's raining everywhere from Tuscaloosa to Carolina to wherever. And I'm thinking, we ain't had any rain here in 3 months. I don't understand. So we got some high, I guess, is stuck here over Memphis and Oxford. It won't let up. Next week it's going to be in the 80s and low 60s in the morning. And guess what? We're going to go down to Florida.
1: We got to go to Florida to cool off.
2: Yeah. But tonight we're playing LSU, and that's all that matters. Yeah. That's all you have to say. It's LSU.
3: David, one of the last things, I know you, like most of us, have found out you have more family members and friends than we knew.
0: Yes.
3: That are looking for some cheap seats to get into the game tonight. But I hope this place is full and as loud as it could possibly be.
0: I think it's going to be incredible. You know, the aftermarket tickets, you like to call, are out the roof. I saw one post that they said it was an $8,000 ticket right down here. I'm surprised that Regina didn't sell hers.
1: Give me 10 of them.
0: You know? No, it's incredible. But you want to be here. If you're an Ole Miss fan, you want to be here. You know, the lane piece is important, you know, and you're looking for revenge or payback or whatever the case may be. But the other thing is you're playing LSU, and it's bigger than everything else. And both teams in the top 10 for the first time since 1962 is phenomenal as well. big SEC showdown. Dottery just walked by me. He's got on the wrong color hat from what he had yesterday or last year, but he just walked by as well. And shaking some hands with some of the Ole Miss guys. And so I think once we get between those lines, though, it is going to be crazy and a heck of a football game.
3: All right, fellas, thanks for what you do, and we'll hear you guys with Coach a little bit later on in the show.
0: All right, thank you.
1: Great job, man.
3: That's our friends David Kellerman, Harry Harrison on the call of this one. And, you know, I think, again, you and I still have a good bit of time to talk about this, at least another hour left to go to bring in some statistics and bring in some other information along the way. But you can tell with Harry and you can tell with David, it's again, it's Ole Miss, it's LSU, and let's just play some football tonight.
1: It's for all of us. We wouldn't want to be anywhere in the world other than right here, the whole world watching. We get to be here, ringside seat, right here, right now is what we're living for.
3: Ole Miss number 8, LSU number 7, both teams 2-0. And when we come back, I'm going to get into some numbers. But, Brent, these numbers, I mean, they are what they are through two quarters. Some stats are better for one team than they are for the other. But I don't think that really matters.
1: No, and a lot of people have asked me, is this the biggest regular season game ever? I don't know what I would say ever because so many great games at the end of the year. I do think this is the biggest Week 3 game ever.
3: No, without a doubt. You haven't had this opportunity for Ole Miss and LSU to play. People are talking about it's the first time that we've been in the top 10 together since 1962 or had these kind of matchups. But typically those games are coming around Halloween,
1: yeah,
3: right? And later in the season, to get this early, kind of odd, but I'm kind of glad we're going to get this done tonight one way or the other.
1: Speaking of odd, COVID year was really crazy. We didn't play LSU that year until Saturday, December 19th of COVID year.
3: Didn't remember that. Today, though, September 19th, 2026, Ole Miss and LSU, part 115. It's the Magnolia Bowl, as they call it. We'll tell you a little bit more with some numbers of the players on both sides of things after a timeout. This is Ole Miss Football from Learfield.
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3: Gary Darby, Brett Norsworthy with you back here in Oxford. The Rebels and the Tigers getting ready to play.

0: again here on a Saturday night. The student section, would you say, Brett, three quarters of the way full?
1: I'm not that great in math, but I'll go with that.
0: Pretty close.
1: It really looks good. You know, we once had a coach here that always wanted the students to get here early and stay late. Well, we got half that done tonight.
0: They're here early, that's for sure, as the doors are open. And we do have a couple players from both sides kind of walking around and milling around and getting ready as we go inside our numbers. But first, I need to remind you about Gentile, the official apparel provider of the Ole Miss Network. You can look at the new collection of Ole Miss apparel at genteelapparel.com, or next time you're in Oxford, Landry's on the square. Gentile Apparel, proud partner of Ole Miss Athletics. So let's go into some of the numbers, and we'll start with the LSU side of things, if you don't mind. First of all, Dylan Jones, 41 rushes, 179 yards and a couple of scores. The quarterback, Sam Levitt, he has 23 rushes for 135. When he's decided to run, Brett, 6 yards a carry for him and 5 touchdowns so far for the LSU quarterback. Reminds you a lot of some of what we saw from Keenholz from Louisville do, and that's one of the things and concerns that Ole Miss defensively has tonight.
1: Yeah, you got to wonder if he's going to improv or stay in the pocket, and he's good on just straight quarterback power runs, but he's really good in the improvisational game, and we know how great a quarterback he was just 2 seasons ago when he led Arizona State into the college football playoffs and a near upset of Texas just falling short against the Longhorns down in the Sugar Bowl. Last year he came back to Arizona State, coached by Kenny Dillingham, and now the transfer to LSU. And he's healthy, but we know this about Lane Kiffin as a football coach. He is a run-first coach. So many people, I think, misidentify him as kind of five-wide, pass-happy, kind of, you know, a wild type of offense. No way. He loves to run the ball, and whether that's quarterback or with traditional running backs running the ball, and he's got both. He's got a quarterback that can run it, and he's got Dylan Jones, and you know at LSU, they got 5 more that can do it.
0: And there was no doubt in this man's mind that even when he was listed as doubtful that Sam Levitt was playing in this football game.
1: Yeah, I believe that Wednesday night, no more than I believe that they're going to make LSU play an afternoon game at Tiger Stadium.
0: In the receiving world, a familiar name, Winston Watkins Jr., 12 catches, 153. The 12 catches are the most by an LSU receiver. He has a touchdown. Eugene Wilson, 10 for 128. And Tredez Green has 10 for 162 yards, which is the most as far as yardage is concerned, and a touchdown. But 3 guys with double-digit catches through 2 games.
1: Yeah, we know the ball player that Winston Watkins is, and this rivalry, we've always known the other teams very well, and now in this crazy era of college football we're in, we know the players that were with us last year, and Winston Watkins just got better and better for us last year. They added Oklahoma making some big catches. We got to keep an eye on him tonight. We're 17 for us. Tonight we're looking out for number 6 on offense. We know that, and 6 on defense will be T.J. Daughtry.
0: And he's the leading tackler on the LSU team with 14, 7 unassisted and 7 assisted tackles with a tackle for loss and 2 forced fumbles. Whit Weeks is next on that list with 12. And then Prince William Amielen has 11 total tackles and leads the nation with 5 sacks off the defensive end.
1: Yeah, did you think we'd ever be in a college football era that we're talking about players that we had last year take us within a play of going to the national championship game? But that's where the game is now, and the player liberation and freedom is here.
0: Absolutely. So to the Ole Miss side of things, Kewon Lacy with 30 carries, 148 on the ground, 3 touchdowns. Trinidad Chambliss with 12 rushes for 62. And when you think back to last year and all of the numbers and the total rushing attempts that Kewon had, I'm glad that there's only 30 through the first 2 games, because we've had many games where he was well into the 20s.
1: Yeah, and with this schedule that we have after tonight, we're going to have life after tonight.
0: Yes.
1: We've got 9 more football games after tonight, and 8 in the league. We're going to need a healthy, fresh Kewon Lacy, and we haven't seen his best game yet. Tonight would be the first time for him and also for the team to put together something resembling that 4-quarter game.
0: And I wanted to save the passing numbers to kind of look together with Trinidad Chambliss, 44 of 62 for 561 yards, 5 touchdowns, 1 interception, while Sam Levitt, 41 of 66 for 574, 2 touchdowns, 4 interceptions. And so the importance of the Ole Miss defense, I think, to get him on the move but contain him at the same time. You put a little pressure on him, he might have that tendency to throw.

0: to the Ole Miss Rebels.
1: Yeah, I think a lot of people out there want to talk about a spy. Well, you have everybody that has an assignment, has a job to do, and we have several type players that can do that, like Santarian Perkins. We know out in the open field, he can run a quarterback down just like he did Gunnar Stockton in the Sugar Bowl.
0: And then defensively, Keaton Thomas leading the way, along with Tajay Butler, the two linebackers, both with 12 tackles for Ole Miss. And I think Harry touched on it with the defensive backfield being back. Antonio Kites played, what, six plays? Did so in the Louisville game and hasn't returned. He is expected to be back. We have not yet seen Sharif Denson at all, and he is available to be in the game. I know also Cedric Beavers is back. He didn't play in one of the first two games as well. So this defensive backfield that has given up a few things yardage-wise should be as healthy. And whether they all start, I don't know, but it looks like you'll have that, quote, original starting defensive backfield.
1: Yeah, when you start with Kite and Braxton at the corners, you might see Braxton also roll into safety and play there some with Aguero and getting Sharif Denson back tonight. This is the secondary that was so highly touted in all of the August camp, and you get that front seven doing what they can do, it makes it so much easier for that back four.
0: And I'm going to give you my off-the-wall number of 1 million. You ready for that one?
1: I'm ready.
0: The 1 million is what James Whitehead, a freshman from Pennsylvania,
1: yes,
0: won today on game day with the kick that it looked like Lucas Carnero had given him a lot of pointers on.
1: I mean, from way downtown. It was good anywhere.
0: Took shoes off, said he had played some soccer. He had made a phone call to kind of get some thoughts in the head. And he drilled that thing.
1: Oh, head down, follow through, nailed. It looked like Carnero opening night, didn't it?
0: Absolutely. So $1 million to James Whitehead. It's all on you tonight on the square whenever this one is all over with, James.
1: Boy, he's got the tab for the rest of the semester, doesn't he?
0: without a doubt.
1: Maybe the rest of his life.
0: You got a number before we go to break?
1: I do. My number is 41. That's the number of points the Rebels have scored in both of the first two games, scoring 41 up in Nashville and 41 here last weekend. That's the first time to have the same number of points in the first two games since the 1987 season, and we would much prefer this. That was only 10 each that year. Had 10 in Memphis and a loss, and 10 in Jackson and a loss to Arkansas. So score 41 tonight, I'd feel real good, Gary.
0: I am in total agreement with you. Shelter Insurance brought those numbers inside the numbers for your auto, home, and life. We're your shield. We're your shelter. After the break, Dan Courts comes back and joins us. We'll take a look around the SEC and the nation scoreboard-wise after a break on the Ole Miss Radio Network.
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0: 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Hello, everyone, and welcome inside the network studios. Your 8th-ranked Ole Miss Rebels get ready to take on the 7th-ranked LSU Tigers. We start with your SEC scoreboard presented by Regions. Regions, the official bank of the SEC. Several games in progress and two top 10 teams in danger of an upset. Starting in College Station, 9th-ranked Texas A&M trails Kentucky 28-14 with 11.5 minutes to go in the fourth quarter. In Tuscaloosa, 10th-ranked Alabama trailing Florida State 21-6, 5 minutes to go in the first half. And Mississippi State on the road trailing South Carolina 13-0, first quarter just coming to an end in Columbia. Two games final from earlier in Fayetteville, 2nd-ranked Georgia taking on Arkansas. Georgia just too much for the Razorbacks.
1: Gunner out of the shotgun. Second down, goal to go from the 5-yard line. Arkansas 7-man front. Frazier going to go left across the 5 with space. Touchdown, Nate Frazier. Frazier lowering that shoulder. It's his 20th career touchdown, and the Dogs draw first blood.
0: Jeff Dantzler on the Bulldog Sports Network. Georgia defeats Arkansas 45-17. And in Nashville, Vanderbilt welcoming NC State to town. This game had everything. Then there was 6 seconds left in it.
2: With 6 seconds to go, there's the snap. Bailey rolls toward the right. He waits. He waits. He is going to be sacked. Oh, it's a safety with one second. Did they knock the football loose? Oh, goodness. Did Miles Capers get the
1: touchdown? Touchdown.
2: Get the football.
3: Unbelievable.
2: Yes, sir. They knocked it loose. You've got to be kidding me. One of the most improbable finishes in the history of Vanderbilt football.
4: Going on the field is a fumble in the end zone. Covered by the defense. That play is on the
2: final score, 34-31.
3: Unbelievable.
2: No way.
0: Andrew Allegretta, Norman Jordan on the call for Vanderbilt from Learfield. They did put a second back on the clock, and Vandy did have to kick the extra point. In the end, though, they're a winner over NC State 35-31. Still to come, two games at 6 o'clock. 20th-ranked Missouri is at home against Troy. And on the Plains, Auburn takes on Florida. The Gators have not won at Jordan-Hare Stadium since 1999. At 6:30, 24th-ranked Oklahoma welcomes New Mexico to Norman. At 6:45 from Knox. 15th-ranked Tennessee in action against Kennesaw State. And finally at 7, top-ranked Texas in action against in-state foe UTSA. That is your look at what is going on around the country. Ole Miss gets ready to meet LSU. We now bring back Gary and Brett, and we've seen the crazy ending in Nashville. We now see two SEC top 10 teams in danger of being upset. What else could happen today?
5: Well, you know, Vandy has watched that play happen to them, right, in year after year after year. There's a lot of big things that can happen, but to see that where it looked like NC State was just going to take the safety, win the game 31-30, and then, uh-oh.
6: Yeah, I didn't think anything could top Western Michigan and Michigan the rest of this year. That does. I've never seen anything like it. I don't know what the youngster was thinking or what he was told to do by the coaching staff, but it really blew up on him for NC State, and it moves Vandy to undefeated and halfway home to getting bowl eligible. Yeah. Now at 3-0.
0: Nine SEC games for them coming up, and they go to Auburn next week.
5: Well, they're 3-0 to get to that point. Tonight, John Summerall, Alex Golish. It was Tulane, South Florida, right?
6: With Byron Brown.
5: Mm-hmm. With Byron Brown, and that happened. And, you know, John Summerall said that Alex was his friend. Alex is not this week, right? I mean, for both of them, their first SEC game to be in, going up against one another. I'm going to be interested in kind of following along with that one.
6: Yeah, Dan, we all here have an enormous amount of respect for John Summerall. He was linebacker's coach for Matt Luke 1 year here, and we know he's going to be a titan of the industry.
0: 100% agree, and did great job at Tulane, did Summerall, and he's going to get that program back in the right direction down there in Gainesville.
5: Dan, too many lightning delays and things in some of those early games. You keep them away from this North Mississippi world.
0: That is my goal for you all tonight, and if I can turn on my weather machine, I will do it.
5: I appreciate that very much. Dan will be back with us along throughout the night with more scores and more things happening in and around the SEC and the nation. But as he said, Brett, two top 10 teams right now, both SEC teams in trouble. One in a conference game with Texas A&M hosting Kentucky, and then Florida State up 21-6 on Alabama in Tuscaloosa.
6: And our game here, two meetings, so there will be upheaval in the top 10.
5: All right, we'll continue in a moment, and when we do, it will be David Kellum here.

0: Harrison and the head coach, Pete Golding. It comes up after a timeout on the Ole Miss Radio Network.
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0: Welcome back to the Ole Miss Pregame Show. Our exclusive pregame interview with Rebels head coach Pete Golding is brought to you by Coca-Cola. Passionate fans and an ice-cold Coca-Cola, now that's a winning combo. Fan work is thirsty work. 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
1: And welcome back. We are in a pregame show. We do have Rebel head coach Pete Golding. Looking forward to Ole Miss and LSU here, Coach. And a lot of talk around the game, obviously. But the bottom line is it's two nationally ranked teams. First SEC game, it's, you know, a heck of a matchup.
2: Yeah, I mean, obviously being at home to open up SEC play, having the natural rivalry with LSU already and being the Magnolia Bowl and all that. So just super excited for the opportunity for our players, for our fans, come out, create a great environment, and for our players to come out and play really well and compete their butt off.
1: How do you feel about prep this week?
2: No, I thought they worked extremely hard. I thought there was attention to detail. There were still plenty of things from that Charlotte tape that we had to clean up. I thought the focus was on that. I thought we kept everything in-house from the player standpoint, and so hopefully we'll go out and play really well.
3: Coach, obviously they got some players that we're very familiar with. Yumaina Malin rush in, five sacks already in the league. Our tackle's got to be very good tonight.
2: Yeah, obviously on the edge, especially in this league, everybody's got them, right? I mean, they've got edge guys, so I think we got a good plan in place to be able to help a little bit with that if we're struggling with it and be able to move the pocket some. But that's something week in and week out in this league. You better get ready for some real guys on the edge. So, yeah, he's had a great year up to this point. We definitely got to know where one is.
3: Well, and I think we got our secondary back in place. I was out of practice this week. It looked like we got some changes. You got some safeties back in there that we've been banged up, and we're ready to go in the secondary.
2: Yeah, that'd be nice. Sharif's back, you know, Kite's back, which enabled us to kind of move some guys around, I think you'll see. And so have some flexibility with Jay Brax and Edwin and some of those guys. So we'll be rolling a bunch of them, you know, where they're going to play fast and probably play a bunch of snaps. So we're going to be locked in and focused to play really well.
1: Should be awesome for our fans, too. They've responded in a big way, as you expect. In fact, they were great last week. It's amazing how they've responded, and so that's going to be an advantage for the old Rebels, right?
2: I mean, I think anytime we play at home in the vault, man, it's home field advantage. So they're always there. They're always loud. I'm sure it's a little louder tonight, so we're excited to go play for them.
1: In your mind, as we close, what are a couple of key things you think could be the difference maker tonight?
2: Yeah, obviously the key thing on offense is you got to take care of your possessions and take care of the football. You know, and we talk about it week in and week out, but obviously when you get into SEC play, every possession's got to end with a kick. You know, and we talked about the other night, hopefully that's a PAT, if not a field goal, but we're going to flip the field some. We're going to steal a couple possessions, whether that's takeaways, right, whatever that ends up being, some fourth downs, right, based on where the, you know, the field position is and all that. And then defensively, you got to be able to apply pressure to the quarterback, but you also have to be able to make him a pocket passer. You know, he's done a really good job of extending plays with his feet, so I think a big piece of the night is make the kid play quarterback. You know, when he does scramble, we got to do a great job with our eye control on the perimeter. And we got to contest plays. They're going to create enough explosives, having some good players like everybody does in the SEC, that you can't give them any free ones. So we got to have great communication and really good eye control, play extremely hard.
1: Hey, we look forward to it. Wish you the best.
2: Yeah, appreciate it.
1: Pete, we'll continue with our pregame show shortly as we'll get it back to our man Gary Darby and also Brett Norsworthy next on the Ole Miss Radio Network.
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10: Yeah, absolutely full. And the rest of Vaught Hemingway Stadium filling up. We announced over 68,000 at the game against Charlotte. You got to think that there's going to be standing room only here tonight.
11: I think since about the 4th of July, you could guess 97 to get the temperature right.
10: Spot on, absolutely. The high today, 100, and we are at 97, and still at least an hour or more from kickoff. Now, the kickoff is scheduled to be at 6:49 here tonight. It is to follow the Alabama and Florida State game on television, and, Brett, they have gone into yet another lightning delay in Tuscaloosa.
11: Yeah, they've had a hard time getting to this point in the game, and there's a lot of game left.
10: Last year, Ole Miss came in number 13. LSU was number 4. The Rebels won the game 24-19. Ole Miss held LSU to 254 yards total offense in getting the win. And Ole Miss, after trailing 7-0, scored 17 unanswered, led at the half, and part of that 17 unanswered was because of Kewon Lacy.
12: Hikes in the slot, far side. There's the snap. And it's going to be a handoff to Lacy right at the middle. He's in the 5, breaks the tackle. He's in the end zone. Touchdown, Ole Miss.
11: Great hole right up the middle.

0: middle. Those inside guys, David, do a great job. And then Lacey makes the safety absolutely miss down around the five-yard line.
1: You've got to be able to run the football. And in a big game like tonight, you've really got to be able to run the football.
2: Yeah, and Ole Miss, we've been outrushed the first two games by Louisville and by Charlotte. Can't have that continue tonight and win the game because, like I said earlier, we know how much Coach Kiffin likes to run the ball. We knew what we had in Kawan Lacey going into the LSU game last year. We didn't know exactly what we had in this guy from Michigan and Trinidad Chambliss. We knew after that day we had a real winner.
1: You did. And that game, part of a big history between these two teams. Special teams are out. Ole Miss, powder blue jerseys, white pants, the nice helmet on top, LSU, and they're traveling white, purple numbers, and, of course, they got the gold pants and the stripes going
2: down
1: the side, right?
2: It's LSU that we've known all our lives, isn't it?
1: Go back to that game just a little bit last year, right? I mean, Ole Miss still needed an 11-play long drive to come back and finish up the deal against the Tigers.
2: And that's one thing you have to do, whether you get in that 6-minute offense or 4-minute offense. You got to be that relief pitcher. You got to put that game away. You got to put it in the left-hand column, and that's what you can do with a great run game with traditional running back like Kawan Lacey or Trinidad having to scamper.
1: We've talked a lot, whether it's been with listening to Coach Golding or talking with Pete and Harry, about the two quarterbacks and their ability to run too. And both teams are going to want to run. Yeah, you get this high speed to the snap about 20 seconds per, right? You get plays off and going. But you got to watch the running game from that perspective because both teams' defensive lines are trying to get up the field and do some damage. Those ends are trying to crash if they're LSU's ends or Ole Miss's ends or whatever it is. And so tonight, to me, it comes down to which one of those quarterbacks can handle all of this the best.
2: Gary, I would love to know, and this is a very critical role for every college football team. This week, who emulated Trinidad Chambliss at LSU and who was Levitt in our practice? And that's how critical the whole team is. You need somebody to give you that good look at what you're trying to get ready for. Now, I would almost bet anything at some point Lane Kiffin thought it or said it. You're giving us a good look, but you ain't Trinidad Chambliss.
1: That's just correct. And at least with Ole Miss, you got Deuce Knight that can run
2: sure
1: that
2: can.
1: Thing for you. You don't want to get him hurt, obviously, in a practice situation, but you got a pretty good backup at Ole Miss that could do those things.
2: Yeah,
1: 115th meeting, Brett.
2: Goes back to 1894, and we've had so many memories from it. It's nothing like beating them. Last year here, a couple years ago, the down nine with 5 minutes to play and come back and win that game. I think the best regular season game I've ever been to.
1: I agree with you. 114 have been played so far, as I said. Only 23 of them have been in Oxford. It is 11-11-1 in the games played here. As Brett had said earlier, there was a decade where it was all in Baton Rouge.
2: Yeah.
1: You went all through there before getting a chance to play here. This rivalry turned into the Magnolia Bowl in 2008, so we played 17 of those. LSU leads 11-6 there. It's the 13th ranked meeting between Ole Miss and LSU. And as we have said, it's the first time since 1962 since either team was in the top 10.
2: And we know the source of pride in that facility to walk in there like we've been able to, with having the Magnolia Bowl trophy, the Golden Egg, and having that Sugar Bowl trophy. That is a source of real pride.
1: Without a doubt. And 12 of the last 14 games have been won by the home team. We need that trend to continue.
2: It has settled into a home field game. We're visiting with Mike Wallace. We hadn't won at Baton Rouge since that 08 game with Mike Wallace.
1: So Ole Miss and LSU are closing in on about a little over an hour from the possible kickoff of this top 10 battle. Number 8 Ole Miss, number 7 LSU. Hey, Rebel fans, no matter where you're watching this season, be sure to buy a Cold Crisp Dos Equis Hadi Tadi Gashamani. 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When we return, we go to the Grove, and we'll get the Duke's Mayo Grove Report next on the Ole Miss Radio Network.
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4: Good afternoon from the Grove, where the tents are sharp, the spirits are high, and kickoff can't get here soon enough. Ole Miss and LSU are on deck. This is the Grove on game day. It's part tailgate, it's part runway, part family reunion, and today it's a whole lot of Rebel football. And we had an excellent morning with ESPN College Game Day joining us here under these 10 sacred acres. You know it, listeners, it's Kiki Lencheski back in the Grove, or what I like to call the Augusta of tailgates. People in red and blue and some of whatever other color is out for the game are just jam-packed like sardines on the Walk of Champions and all over the 10 acres of gorgeous oak and magnolia trees. I have been up since 3:30 this morning working with ESPN College Game Day, and I'm super happy to now be on air with the Ole Miss Radio Network. But without further ado, let's get to our tent.
5: I am here with Bill Andrews, and I am standing right on the Walk of Champions, and I'm looking straight at where College Game Day was earlier today. So, Bill, welcome to the Grove Report. Now, you told me your tent does not have a name, but tell me a little bit about your tent.
6: We've been coming here for 30 years, and it's a group of us that have all been dear friends, either from college or after college, who just enjoy being here, we enjoy everything that is Ole Miss. It's a unique environment that doesn't exist anywhere else. Most of us have lived over all of the country, and this is where we want to be. So that's why we're here.
5: I mean, why would you not want to be in Oxford? So for the listeners out there, I was trying to find someone that had a prime tailgating spot, and they're literally right off the Walk of Champions on the right and exactly in front of the Grove stage. And I wanted to find someone that has been here since the early time this morning, an early wake-up call for College Game Day. And Bill here has been up with me too, super early. He's been up since 7 preparing for College Game Day. He stayed for College Game Day, and now he's out tailgating. It's currently 4 o'clock in the 4 o'clock hour. But listen, tell me about your College Game Day experience today. How was it?
6: It's been perfect. It's been great to see. One of the things I didn't expect is the number of LSU fans that were here. And there's been a huge amount of LSU fans here. And that, to me, says, you know, this is the best environment in the country, that there are this many LSU fans here. So it's been great. But the best is yet to come. We can't wait for the game.
5: The best is yet to come. How was it experiencing College Game Day as a lifelong fan for the first time in a bit?
6: Oh, it was super. And, you know, to have Morgan Freeman sitting up there, just that ended it. It was perfect. So.
5: It was. It was very serendipitous. It kind of felt like there was some magic in the air for sure. So how would you describe the LSU-Ole Miss rivalry in one word, if you could, that's audio and camera safe?
6: Spirited is my one word. I grew up about 60 miles from Baton Rouge. So growing up as a child, as old as I am, LSU was our rivalry. So it's great to be here for this event after that being my personal

0: biggest rivalry of the year.
1: Did you go to LSU or did you go to Ole Miss? How do we have the Ole Miss connection?
0: I went to Ole Miss because my dad went here and wouldn't trade it for the world.
1: And I always love to ask this too, but tell me a little bit about what you offer at your tent.
0: You know, we've got everything from Taylor Grocery Fried Chicken to Kaneka Sausage. We have never run out of food. I mean, everybody tries to outdo each other on bringing the amount of food, and I'm fat and happy. So.
1: I mean, you're not fat, but we're all definitely happy for sure. You have a ton of food spread here. There's like four tables of food, and I see something that's really funny. The corn dog neon sign.
0: Yeah.
1: Whose idea was that?
0: I'm not sure whose idea it was, but it was a great idea.
1: It was a great idea, and it ended up in your tent. Yeah. So, you know, I am smelling a lot of corn dogs in the grove today. So
0: yeah.
1: I always love to ask, what is your one favorite go-to must-have in the grove each week?
0: Pizza Den Submarines.
1: What was that?
0: Pizza Den Submarines.
1: What is that?
0: It is a 50-year-old restaurant here in Oxford that we all went to as students, and we get their sandwiches, and it is a must-have.
1: Oh, Pizza Den Submarine. Okay, yeah. Now I hear you. Now I got you. The walk kind of just finished, so it's hard to hear you.
0: Yeah.
1: Well, I'll have to try one of those. They sound delicious for sure.
0: And in honor of LSU, we've got some great boudin as well.
1: Oh, wow. That sounds really good for sure. There's just a spirit. There's just a magic in the air right now with College Game Day being here this morning and such a big rivalry matchup tonight. What does it mean to be in the Grove today with your friends and family? Describe that feeling for me.
0: It's why we're here. I mean, it's just, you know, this is an event that everybody builds their calendar for the year around. So this is it.
1: And like you said, the best is yet to come.
0: Yeah.
1: So thank you, Bill, for being on the Grove Report. I really appreciate the time. And hotty toddy, this is Ole Miss Football, powered by Learfield.
2: 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Enjoy a Coca-Cola. Welcome back to Happy Pipes, Heroes of Game Day. In today's spotlight is those cute little kitty cats.
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5: First of all, we need to thank tonight's game sponsor, Coca-Cola, for being a part of all of this. While Kieran was giving us the Grove Report and was talking about chicken and sandwiches and this and that, enjoy that Coca-Cola along with it. Could you use a nice Coca-Cola?

0: rolling down there on the field, John Darnell.
1: Ah, that'd be nice. Yeah, it's kind of warm down here, guys. But, hey, man, the energy level's picking up down here. Got every student, I think, on campus in the stands right now. It's jam-packed and ready for a great night of football.
2: John, this is what we want. This is what we've built to. And for these kind of whole world watching games, what's the rhythm for a quarterback for like Trinidad this week? You know, go to class, tickets request, you know, family and friends. But when you get to the game, what's the plan? A couple of easy throws to get it yo-yoing early? Or do you want to get on that back foot and throw a deep bomb?
1: Well, I always like to get the game going on the right foot. And I always had a goal, 5 completions in a row to start the game. Now, Trinidad, his bar may be a little higher than mine. So I'm going to say 8 for Trinidad. But, yeah, just to get the quarterback in the flow, move the chains. What you don't want to do is go out there and go 3 and out and give their offense the ball right back.
2: All right, John, I know the easy answer to this next question is a completion. But yeah. What do you think is Trinidad's best throw?
1: I tell you, he does as good a job as anybody I've ever seen of throwing that one-on-one ball down the sideline to me. But also, Trinidad throws the ball on the run as good as anybody I've ever seen. And one thing that's challenging about throwing on a run, you got to get your feet and your body in a position to throw, and he does that as good as anybody I've ever seen.
0: Can you expand a little bit? Because some people talk about his height. And this is coming from the shortest man in the booth and maybe in the stadium here, right, that's talking about his height. He's obviously someone I have to look up to. But talk about what he has to do to see and over the offensive line and to see that open stuff you're talking about.
1: Yeah, I've always, thought about that when people say that, you know, not tall enough. But you have these throwing lanes out there, and it's more open than you think it would be when you're watching it on television. But, I mean, I was 6'1". And all my offensive linemen were taller than me. So you have to have that throwing lane, and you have to be able to move your feet and find an open lane to throw the ball in. And Trinidad does that very well.
2: The nerves for a game like this, when do you get them out of your system? Does it take a series or two?
1: Well, yeah, you like to get it out there and get, they always say that first lick, all the nervousness goes away. And I believe that to be true. You just go out there and you get in the rhythm of the game and you just try to focus on your game plan and what your reads are and what you're supposed to do mentally. And I think physically they've been trained all year for games like this. That kind of takes over.
2: John, you were the consummate by example guy. What do you think of maybe somebody this week that was would be maybe too rah-rah or real rah-rah?
1: Well, it's an unusual week, and a lot of emotions are out there. And, I just have faith that our coaches kind of channeled that emotion in the right way. And the defensive guys have always been the ones to be the rah-rah guys, it seems. So I imagine you look over there and you see people like, Suntarian Perkins and Aguero, the safety, and maybe Kite or Eccles.
2: Braxton.
1: Or Irving Cam Franklin. Yeah, I mean, all those guys have been around, played a lot of football, and those are guys that they're going to look to for leadership.
0: As we're sitting here and behind you out on the field, both special teams, look, they're working on the snap, the hold, and the kick, and it's the same way offense and defense. When it's spot the ball time, all of that nonsense that we've all talked about now for this hour and a half and for really however many months it has been, 9 or so, it goes out the window. It's just play football time.
1: Yeah, that's right. Anytime Ole Miss and LSU get together, it's always a battle. It's always a physical game. But you just trust your preparation during the week, and hopefully you come out here and you can just let it loose and play hard and have fun.
2: John, these are the games that define your college experience, though, isn't it?
1: That's right. I mean, there's nothing better than this. College football, around Oxford, the last several years have been seasons to remember. And this night's going to be a special night.
0: Well, a couple of more LSU players came out. It got a little loud down there, John.
1: Yeah,
0: so, can you feel it?
1: I can feel it. I mean, like I said, the energy level's picked up a notch, and it's not, we just got the kickers and the punters and a few of the return guys out here. But when the rest of the team gets out here, I imagine this place is going to go crazy.
2: Boys, you can meet some choirs tomorrow morning at churches around here. It's going to have some breaking voices, aren't they?
1: That's right. That's right. It's going to be loud, guys. That's the way we want it. You're going to come to Oxford. We want you to have to deal with the home crowd, and our crowd's been great And I think they'll be great tonight.
0: Thank you, John.
2: Thanks, John.
1: All right, guys.
0: John Darnell with us, Phil.

0: level, and he will be on the sidelines throughout whatever loudness it is, trying to keep up with these two fast-paced offenses.
1: Houston can keep up at that volume level. He knows, he knows when to jack it up.
0: Hey, the University of Mississippi Medical Center is a proud partner of what we do here as well at Ole Miss by bringing education, research, and health care to Mississippians statewide. 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
10: Third and goal for the four. Chad Kelly picking his way. He's running toward the far side. Dives. He's in the end zone. Touchdown, Chad Kelly. Had him an angle on him, and he launched over the defender, Hamilton, Sean Dion Hamilton, and powered it into the end zone.
1: That was on this date, September 19th. The year was 2015. The place was Bryant-Denny Stadium. It was a year after Ole Miss with the big upset here with game day in 2014. Going back to Tuscaloosa, nobody giving Ole Miss a chance, and the Rebs win that night 43-37. And Gary, in the history of college football, 4-yard touchdown runs. That was one of the best ones, and I described it that night, late night, real late night, on postgame as a bucket of guts run. Chad Kelly was not going to be denied. He led the Rebels that night to that big win, 43-37 over Alabama. All time on this date, one of the great dates in Ole Miss history, 12-1 on this date. So we want to keep that going here tonight. Six different cities, only Alabama and Vanderbilt as SEC opponents on this date. And for the first time this year, we go dateline Memphis, Tennessee.
0: Do it.
1: 1952 on this date, and on a Friday afternoon, no less, at Crump Stadium.
0: Excellent. Oh, yes. I'm glad we got it in.
1: First time all year, but another big highlight from that win in Tuscaloosa in 2015, 43-37 over the Mighty Tide, was a play that he's aligned with for the rest of his life at Ole Miss. This was a Chad Kelly throw to Quincy Adebojo.
10: Third and inches for Ole Miss. Three-man now, four-man front for Alabama. They bring up another one. The snap is high. Kelly grabs it, wants to throw, fires it up in the air. Treadwell can't get it. Deflection is caught. Deflection is caught. And down the sidelines is Adebojo. He's to the end zone. He's in there. Touchdown, Ole Miss. Quincy Adebojo on the deflection.

0: off the hands of Treadwell on a desperation throw.
1: Yes, that was me cheering way too loudly in the press box that night on David Kellum's great call. Quincy Adebojo had a great Ole Miss career and did a lot of other things, but he's forever identified with that play because when that play started, Gary, it was, oh, no, what's going to happen here? And ended up being the classic, get some lemons and make lemonade.
2: Absolutely. We talked about Vanderbilt before. And deserving maybe to get one of those plays like that, that they had to win a game. Ole Miss has watched the opponent do those kinds of things to them throughout time, and it was good to see that one happen in Tuscaloosa.
1: It was a lot of fun. That's the last time to play on this date, 2015. It feels like, in some regards, last night. That was a game that didn't kick until about 8:40 that night. Real long game. Post-game was like at 1 o'clock, but that feeling leaving Tuscaloosa beating Alabama, nothing like it. But the only thing that can match it would be the feeling tonight.
2: What did you say the overall record was on this date again?
1: 12-1.
2: 12-1 on September 19. Let's see if we can get lucky number 13 here tonight. You got any? No other Crump stadiums, no other anything else's?
1: That's the best one. The only loss was to Vanderbilt.
2: 1992.
1: That's it?
2: Yes. Mississippi Baptist Medical Center was selected as the number one hospital in Mississippi. Number one hospital in the Jackson, Mississippi region by U.S. News and World Report for the 8th year in a row. And named top 100 hospital by Becker Healthcare for the 2nd year in a row. For more information, visit baptistonline.org/MBMC. Before we take the break, let's pause 10 seconds for station identification on the other side.
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2: Well, we're a little under 49 minutes away from kickoff here at Oxford. Number 8 Ole Miss, number 7 LSU. And the final thoughts of this Guarantee Bank pregame show comes up after this on the Ole Miss Radio Network.
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0: right, before we get our final thoughts of things here today in our Guaranty Bank pregame show, let's go back to the Learfield studios and get an update on a couple of SEC games and an upset in the top 10. Dan?
1: An upset in the top 10 indeed from College Station. We were talking about it during the break as it just went final. The Kentucky Wildcats, a winner over ninth-ranked Texas A&M, 31-21. Kentucky 21 points in the third quarter, outscoring the Aggies 24-14 after being tied at halftime at 7 apiece. And then South Carolina just found the

0: the end zone with a minute 50 to go in the first half against Mississippi State. That was one of the games that had a delay due to lightning. 23-14, your score. The Gamecocks ahead of the Bulldogs, as I said, 1:50 to go in half number one. South Carolina has had the ball for over 22 and a half minutes in that first half as well. And then in Tuscaloosa, another game that's in a lightning delay. Their second one as their start was delayed. 10th-ranked Alabama at home, trailing Florida State 21-13. The most recent delay, which they are still in, happened with a little over 2.5 minutes to go in the first half.
1: All right, thank you very much, Dan. So the craziness has been going on all day. Let's continue some here in a few minutes.
2: This is only week three, too, Gary. I mean, this is September, and some of these games are classic finishes, like we're Thanksgiving weekend. And how many times this week do you think Coach Stein and his staff at Kentucky said, man, we were ahead, we got to finish, and we are taking over a program that sometimes can let games get away like that? The only way you can ever change that attitude in the locker room and in the team facility is to get on that happy charter home from College Station like the Wildcats will tonight.
1: Students in the north end zone in all red. The
2: Look
1: south, we've got blue, and
2: Look
1: we're striped
2: place.
1: In the middle, and it's packed. And a few seats still left, but it will be a sold-out show here in just a few minutes. Final thought.
2: It feels right. I've talked about ball security a lot this year. I think I kind of jinxed Trinidad a little bit early in the Louisville game, but taking care of the football is very important. Gary, here's some things that I think, and here's something that I know. I think Ole Miss has the best quarterback of the two quarterbacks. I think Ole Miss has the best running back of the running backs for both teams. I know Ole Miss is at home.
1: And that's a good thing, and we have been for as long as we can here with you here in our Guarantee Bank
0: and
1: pregame
0: to get you
1: show.
0: Back on there as well. They just resumed in Tuscaloosa, so that game is back underway.
1: All right, thank you very much, Dan. Hey, Rebs, when Ole Miss wins, Kroger rewards you. You get $5 off the next $50 purchase the day after a Rebels victory. 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David Kellum, Harry Harrison, John Darnell will continue as we get you the starting lineups, Harry's keys, and more before the kickoff of this one. 43 minutes and 25 seconds away. Number 8 Ole Miss, number 7 LSU. Thanks for being with us in our Guarantee Bank pregame show. Gary Darby and Brett Norsworthy will join you in the postgame part of the festivities on the Ole Miss Radio Network.
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1: 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David Kellum and Harry Harris, along with John Darnell and our crew here in Oxford. We're at Vaught Hemingway Stadium. A few fluffy clouds off in the distance. It was hot on the field when the sun was out. We're starting to get a shade almost to the LSU sidelines on the far side. The Rebels are out stretching here to our immediate right, and in the far left, you've got some of the LSU Tiger players here as well. It is packed already. Of course, you know all the storylines. We're going to play a football game, though, as Ole Miss comes in 2-0. 8 in the AP poll, 9th in the coaches poll. Pete Golding in his first full season, 4-1, and this will be his 6th game, the 5th against a nationally ranked opponent, which is amazing. And LSU is 2-0. They are AP number 7 and coaches poll number 7. Lane Kiffin in his first year is 2-0. His record in his career against Ole Miss as a head coach is 0-1. In the series history here in Oxford, we are dead even at 11-11-1. It's the 13th ranked meeting between the two schools in football. First, when both in the top 10, as we've talked about, since 1962. Ole Miss has 8 all-time wins against a top 10 LSU team, including the 2025 season when LSU rolled in at number 4. Dating back to 2024, Ole Miss has won 13 consecutive home games, the third best streak in FBS coming into the weekend. LSU entering number 7 in both polls. It's the first time LSU and Ole Miss meet, as we mentioned, as a top 10 team. We met number 4, LSU, and number 6, Ole Miss, in Tiger Stadium in 1962, and Ole Miss won the game 15-7. Last year, Ole Miss beat the Tigers 24-19 here in Oxford. It's the first time ever that LSU's had to come back to Oxford 2 consecutive years in the 114-game series. Of course, Ole Miss used to play in Baton Rouge regularly. In fact, Ole Miss has the second most wins of any team ever in Baton Rouge based on the fact that we played the home game for a bigger gate there for years back in the good old days, way back in the good old days. The LSU's won 5 straight and 7 of their last SEC openers, so they bring that into tonight's game. All of that and a nickel will get you a nickel. But nonetheless, we're looking forward to what should be an unbelievable matchup between Ole Miss and LSU. We're going to have the starting lineups coming up here in a moment. We'll also get Harry's diagnosis a little bit later. We'll visit with John Darnell to get the latest update on anything injury-wise. Then we'll have a coin toss and a kickoff and play the rivalry matchup between the Rebels and the Tigers. Our Countdown to Kickoff show continues shortly on the Ole Miss Radio Network.
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Time for us to look at the starting lineup between Ole Miss and LSU. The LSU Tiger defense will check out first. Blake Baker is the defensive coordinator after two games. LSU's D has held opponents scoreless on 25 of 28 drives. They lead the nation with 12 quarterback sacks and allowing only 142 yards per game. Small sample size, but they've done well in the first two games. At edge rusher, number 29, Jordan Ross, a junior from Birmingham, Alabama, transfer from Tennessee. He's second on the team with four tackles for losses. Has an interception. In fact, he had a 30-yard pick six in the first quarter in the opener against Clemson. Also defensive tackle, number 90, Stephylan Green. He's a junior from Rome, Georgia, transfer from Clemson. Also at defensive tackle, number 99, Deuce Gerald. He's got two quarterback sacks, second on the team, a freshman from Suwanee, Georgia. And at defensive end, number one, Princewell Umanmielen. He is a senior from Austin, Texas. He was at Nebraska, then Ole Miss, and now at LSU. Five quarterback sacks to lead the team. 6.5 tackles for losses also leads the team. He did not have a tackle against LSU last year in the game while playing for Ole Miss, but he had one quarterback hurry. He leads the nation this year in quarterback sacks and TFLs here in the early going. Third in the SEC with 9 quarterback sacks while at Ole Miss a year ago. So that's the defensive front for LSU. The linebackers feature middle linebacker number 6, T.J. Dottery, a former Rebel himself, who was at Clemson, Ole Miss, and now at LSU. He's a fifth-year player from Montgomery, Alabama. He leads LSU with 14 tackles, 7 solo stops, 2 quarterback hurries, and 2 forced fumbles. He led the SEC with 98 total tackles while at Ole Miss last year. He had 5 of those against LSU wearing the red and blue a year ago. The weak side linebacker is number 7, Whit Weeks. He's dating Landry Kiffin, we understand. He had a career-high 18 total tackles in the 24 game against Ole Miss 2 years ago, which was a gaudy number to say the least. A senior from Watkinsville, Georgia, wears number 7. He is second on the team this year with 12 tackles, leads LSU with 7 solo stops. The star position, the other linebacker slash safety spot, number 10, Deshaun Spears, a junior from Denham Springs, Louisiana. Cornerbacks at right corner, number 11, P.J. Woodland, a junior from Hattiesburg, Mississippi, played at Oak Grove High School. And for LSU, the other corner, number 5, D.J. Pickett, he has an interception, sophomore from Zephyrhills, Florida. Strong safety, 0 to Marcus Cooley, a junior from Knightdale, North Carolina, transfer from North Carolina State. He's got 11 tackles on the year, which leads the team, and or leads the backfield, at least one interception for him. And at free safety, number 2, that'll be Ty Benefield, the senior from Altadena, California, transfer from Boise State. He had 33 starts at Boise State and was first All-Mountain West and had 5 interceptions in his career for the Broncos. So that's the starting lineups for LSU defensively. As you look at Ole Miss, Brian Brown, the defense coordinator. Of course, Pete Golding still directing the defense, calling the plays. Opponents are 5 for 5 in the red zone against the Ole Miss defense, but they've allowed only

Mississippi. Defensive end number 3, Blake Purchase, the senior from Green Valley Ranch, Colorado, transfer from Oregon. Second on the team with 1.5 tackles for losses. Also a defensive end, another man from the SIP from Lake Cormorant, Mississippi, the junior, number 5, Cam Franklin. He stands at 6'5", 25th career game tonight for Cam. 2 TFLs and 1 quarterback sack, and he leads the team in those two categories. If we go with Centarian Perkins to have the edge rusher out there, he's the Chucky winner, senior from Raleigh, Mississippi. 2 quarterback hurries, leads Ole Miss. He has a tackle for a loss and a half, tied for the second on the team in that. He's got 15 total tackles he needs from a career 200, so he's that close, 15 away from 200 in his career at Ole Miss. 19 career quarterback sacks, and his next one will make him the 5th member of the 20 club at Ole Miss. At linebacker number 12, Luke Farrelly, the junior from San Diego, California, the transfer from Cal. 7 solo stops to pace Ole Miss, tied with a quarterback sack for first place. Number 11, Keaton Thomas, the 5th-year player from Jacksonville, Florida, who was at West Virginia, Northeast Community College, and Baylor, and now at Ole Miss, the Butkus Award watch list member. He has 12 tackles to lead Ole Miss, 1 TFL. And then in the star safety spot, number 7, Sharif Denson is supposed to be back. He'll be one of the 3 safeties out there, the senior from Jacksonville, Florida, the transfer from Florida. Had a great camp, but missed the first 2 games. Looking forward to seeing him out there. At cornerback number 14, Edwin Joseph, senior from Tamarack, Florida, transfer from Florida State. Also at corner 0 is Jalen Crawford, the junior from Atlanta, Georgia, the transfer from Auburn. At safety number 6 will be Jonail Aguero, the senior from Lynn, Massachusetts, the transfer from Georgia. And at safety number 2, Jalen Braxton is going to be at safety instead of corner, the senior from Frisco, Texas,

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12: Yeah, let's try this again. 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

0: Great hole right up the middle.
1: In trouble, being chased and sacked. Lacy right up the middle. He's at the five, breaks the tackle. He's in the end zone. He's hit. He's sacked. To Taron Perkins says, down you go. Reaching into the end zone. Touchdown, Deuce Alexander. He's in trouble. He's hit. He's down. The ball is out. Chambers keeps it off the left side. He steps in the end zone. Fires. Intercepted by Ole Miss at the 10-yard line. Braxton's got it. Holy mackerel.
2: 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Alongside Harry Harrison, once again, here's the voice of the Rebs, David Kellum.
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3: Well, David, it's old friends and it's old foes. It's Ole Miss and LSU. Let's talk about what it's going to take tonight. And we always start with this offense. In these type contests, the number one key is trench warfare. We got some powerful matchups in the games that start up front. Obviously, the Rebel tackles with Davis, Howe, and Kinsler are going to have their hands full tonight, taking care of the outside rush of LSU. LSU starts some young guys on the inside, though, some true freshmen. So our inside guys should be able to run block and do a good job of dominating the inside. And then the second key here is I want a Sugar Bowl effort. And what I mean by that is I'm talking about Trinidad Chambliss having that dominant effort in the passing and rushing game, recognizing coverages and get the ball to the right open receivers. It's only week three, but Trinidad needs that type of performance tonight to dominate this football game. And the third key on offense, David, is Lacy at his best. Obviously, this Rebel run game starts and stops with Kawan Lacy. LSU's put up some really gaudy numbers on defense with a run stoppage, but they hadn't seen Kawan yet in this Ole Miss offensive line. So the Rebel rushing attack needs to dominate in this game, which allows Trinidad play action, which will open up the passing lanes for Ole Miss. And we flip the page and talk about the Rebel defense. And my number one key tonight on this defense, I want consistency. They played really well in spurts, but tonight I need a complete game, no busted coverages, good tackling, true gap integrity. The LSU offensive line has got some deficiency. Echols, Brown, and Franklin, they got to dominate that front as the game progresses. And the second key tonight is our secondary. After practicing together all spring and summer, we finally get our starting three safeties back together. Gennaro, Denson, and Braxton, they're all difference makers and got to have a really good effort tonight. Antonio Kite is back to complement Crawford and Joseph. So I want the complete back end tonight to take away these crossing receivers from LSU. And finally, on defense, David, let's keep Sam corralled. We're talking about, of course, quarterback Sam Levitt. He's been given defenses problems with his rushing game in the first two contests of the season for LSU. Let's force him to stay in the pocket. Let's force him to beat us throwing the ball downfield. Not let him out. If he does that, let's have a spy right there to take him down. And, of course, we all

0: always finish with our special teams. We got the best kicker in the league, maybe the best kicker in the country. It might be a game-winning field goal at the end. If it is, I want, obviously, Canero to be the guy to do it. Field position will be huge. Oscar Bird will be obviously another key position with that. And if we take care of this tonight, we're going to come out of here in about 4 hours with a huge smile on our face.
1: I'm looking for that smile on the face, that's for sure. Our officiating crew is out of the Southeastern Conference. David Smith, the referee. Paul Myers, the umpire. Carl Gioi, the head linesman. Eddie Albritton, the center judge. Michael Taylor's the line judge. Brandon Spencer's the field judge. DJ Hines, the side judge. Paul Sherdine is the back judge. John Allman is the replay official. And George Turner is the medical observer in this conference matchup. I guess it's a conference matchup unless something's happened in the last hour. It's not a non-conference game yet, is it?
0: It's definitely the opener for both teams in SEC. Two teams that really hate each other, David. And I don't know how the fanfare could get any larger. The talking heads have had all week to talk about it. Now let's get down to what's really important in winning the football game.
1: Student section is jam-packed. The stadium is jam-packed. It's a sellout. It's a hard ticket.
0: Expensive ticket.
1: Expensive hard ticket. And the Rebels will be coming on the field shortly, and so will the LSU Tigers. You know, you look at Kewan Lacy, who'll be a big part of this as well. 27 career rushing touchdowns, tied for third all-time with Brandon Bolden. He has at least one rushing touchdown in 11 straight games. Second active streak in FBS to Cam Cook of West Virginia, with 15 coming into the weekend. We got the stripe out going with a powder blue and red. The sun has just about left us. Kickoff's going to be about 90 degrees, 91, 92. It's going to drop down to 80 by 10 o'clock. But it has just been unbelievably hot here in Mississippi in this warm September. There's a half moon above the stadium. The cheerleaders are lining up to usher the team onto the field. LSU's got their band, partial band on the far side, a little purple and gold section over there as well. John Darnell was with us earlier. We lost the tail end of that. John, run through that injury update just one more time for us.
2: Yeah, cornerback Cedric Beavers not going to play, David. But we do get Sharif Dixon back, and also Antonio Kite back there in that secondary.
1: All right, sounds good. Rebels are marching up the tunnel. Harry and John and I went down the tunnel to go visit with Pete Golding earlier, and you got the sharks in the ocean along the side. It's really, really cool. LSU is in the pink visitor's locker room that I think Lane himself asked him to paint it pink when he was the head coach here. So they had to dress in the pink locker room. So we're looking forward to getting this one going shortly. There are the fireworks, and you know, we talked about keys and all. What about emotions? John, you play. Harry, you play. You get real emotional, but you don't want that to interfere with execution, right, John?
2: Yeah, that's right, David. I think when the ball game kicks off, you just stick to your game plan and concentrate on, focus on what you're supposed to do as a player. And I think the rest takes care of itself.
1: Harry, same thing?
0: Well, David, you can get too emotional. You get too high to start the game, and you don't think properly. You don't make the right decisions. You get your bus coverages. The good thing about football is you can go hit somebody in the mouth on the next play and kind of get over that. But, no, you want to settle in to make sure you – it's a four-quarter game. You don't want to get too excited on the front end, because it's definitely a four-quarter game, and you want to continue to do what you've been taught to do and what you've practiced all week. But, no, let the emotions stay over here on the sideline and play football.
1: Captains are gathering at the 50-yard line. Ole Miss is wearing the powder blue jersey with a white number, white stripes on the shoulder with the powder blue helmet with a red Ole Miss there. And those white numbers looks awfully nice with the white pants. And the LSU Tigers wearing their traditional white jersey with the purple numbers and a yellow hat. And let's go to the field, because here come the Rebels. And LSU about the same time.
0: Amazing how that worked out, huh?
1: Yeah, trying not to get booed, I guess. So both teams are now on the field as we get ready to play some football here in just a few moments. LSU on the far side.
0: David, I don't remember a game that's been talked about as much as this for so long. It's finally time to play the football game.
1: No doubt. Let's do it. Captain's about to approach the 50-yard line. John Darnell. Let's check with John. He's got our captain's names down there.
2: Yeah, you got William Eccles, Shaheem Otis, and Keewon Lacy, David. Captains for tonight. You got me, Lacy, Otis, and Eccles.
1: Gotcha. Ty Benefield is one of the ones for LSU. They've also got Jordan Seaton and Whit Weeks. Both their number sevens, Tre'Dez Green, the tight end. Those are the captains for LSU. We're going to hear from David Smith, the referee, with our coin toss here in just a moment. John's in the huddle as well. Captains will shake hands. We'll get the explanation. Here we go.
3: I'm David Smith. I'll be your referee. Paul Lyers is your umpire. If you have any problems, come see us. LSU, we're the visiting team today. You'll make the call before I toss it. SEC is heads. Teams are tails. SEC is heads. Teams are tails. What's your call?
4: Tails.
3: He calls tails. It's tails. You've won the toss. What would you like to do? Defer?
4: Defer.
3: Which way do you want to kick?
4: Kick it this way.
3: That direction. Turn your backs that way, gentlemen. Turn your backs that way, gentlemen. LSU.
1: Go figure that.
3: LSU has won the toss and deferred their decision to the second half.
2: Didn't expect that. We got the ball, David.
1: Ole Miss will go left to right from our vantage point, and LSU will go right to left. So LSU wants to put their defense out of the field first, and we'll have the opening kickoff coming your way in just a matter of moments here. A little bit of surprise.
0: Well, that's certainly a change from what we've had for the last 6 years here, of course. But that'll be the third game in a row the Rebels had the football first. So let's take advantage of that and make sure we drive it down and score like we've done the first two games. And make sure we get this thing kicked off in the right way.
1: Captain shook hands, and then there was a little face mask to face mask as Keewon Lacy got up in the grill of Weeks a little bit. They had a little conversation.
0: I think they're going to meet each other a lot tonight,
1: yeah,
0: David.
1: No doubt.
0: Weeks, a weak side backer for LSU, of course. Keewon Lacy, All-American running back for the Rebels.
1: And, of course, we told you earlier that Weeks ended up getting 18 tackles in 2024 against Ole Miss in that game down in Baton Rouge.
0: Missed most of last year with an injury, but he's back. T.J. Dodder would be the middle backer, a name we certainly recognize.
1: 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It's loud here in the vault. Ole Miss, number 8, LSU, number 7. Traylon Ray is back to receive for the Rebels. He's got a 17.5 return average when he's returned it. His longest 26, and kicking off will be Scott Starzik for LSU, the sophomore from the Woodlands, Texas, a transfer from Arkansas. He's got 18 kicks with 14 touchbacks so far on the year. Again, LSU going right to left. Ole Miss left to right from our vantage point. Starzik kicks the ball, and we're underway. And this one's headed toward the end zone. And the Rebels will let it bounce through. Ray will, and we'll take over at the 25.
0: Never hurts to get it at the 25, David. A nice kick to start this contest. Maybe the fans will settle in now, and the Rebels get the first shot out of the box with the offense led by Trinidad Chambers.
1: Ball be placed on the right hash for the Rebels. Offensive line we gave you is correct. Good to have Kinsler back out there. Tommy Kinsler out of Ocala, Florida, the transfer from Miami at right tackle. Rebels break huddle and now go back for some reason. Now we're ready. Got Odom in the backfield as an H-back. He's right behind Haz. Both of them are lined up off the left tackle. Now Lacy, who's wide right, sprints right. A little dump pass near side. Going to be caught at the 25, and out of bounds is Haz around the 29-yard line. Whit Weeks rides him out of bounds. A little pushing and shoving there. think it'll be the 30, about a five-yard gain. It'll be second down and five for Ole Miss.
0: Yeah, good job coming right out of the gate, David. A little flip out to Haas. Whit Weeks, which we'll call his name quite a bit tonight. Well, he made the tackle.
1: Malik Blockton comes in for Green for LSU. He's a junior from Pike Road, Alabama, transfer from Auburn. There's the snap, handoff to Lacey, running left. He's got an opening at 35, hurdles a man. There comes a late flag in the backfield. So it may be coming back. Ah, you hate that. Ty Benefield on the tackle. Blockton, who just checked in for Green, played at Quinshon Judkins High School in Alabama.
3: Holding on the offense, number four.
1: That's going to be Caleb Odom on the hold there, and so that'll nullify a nice run.
0: Yeah, it was a good run. David finally kicked it outside with Kawan Lacey, and then just hurdle over a guy. But Rebels, unfortunately, going to back it up 10 and put themselves in a hole here. Second, 20?
1: The ball goes back to the 20-yard line. The Rebels will have second and 15 from there.
0: Right.
1: Caleb Odom is held out of the Charlotte game with an injury, but is back this week with call for the holding. Two receivers wide left. One of those is Odom. Now an empty set as Lacey goes in motion. Quick pass out to him. He dropped it. Is it a lateral? He goes back trying to recover it and does at the six. It'll be an incomplete pass as the Rebels did not handle that very well, John. It'll be third down.
2: Close to a lateral right there. I don't know if they're going to try to review it or not, but just sloppy right there. Kiwan just didn't put his hands on it and catch it.
1: Jakeem Jackson is added to the backfield to give him five defensive backs, a junior from Kissimmee, Florida, transfer from Florida. And the Rebels will be looking at a third down and 15 after the incomplete pass. Lacey's going to go wide left with three receivers over there.
3: To look at the ruling of a forward pass.
1: They're going to make sure, they are going to look at this and make sure it was not a lateral. Opening drive of the game, no score. Ole Miss with a long third and 15 with 14:07 to go here in the first quarter behind the chains.
0: We'll get a chance to look at it, David, once again. It's a forward pass.
1: Yeah, it looks
0: it's
1: like
0: definitely
1: it's
0: definitely a forward pass.
1: About a half a yard forward, although it went off his right heel. Was not a real good throw by Chambliss. Probably should have been caught, but he should have led him a little bit more.
0: Well, if you're going to run forward, you want to lead him out front. He had to turn and spin back to his back hip to catch that. But it should be ruled a forward pass quickly, and let's get back to this. But you don't want to put yourself in third and 15. That's not the way you want to start the football game. Of course, the hole negated a nice run by Kawan Lacey. Put the Rebels back in this hole.
1: Showing it on the big board here. No, it's close, that's for sure. John, in live action, you thought it was close too, right?
2: Yeah, I thought it was really close, and luckily we got on the ball. The good thing is, if it is a backwards pass, we will have the ball, but we're going to be very deep in our own territory.
0: Yeah, not the break you want to get started here. We're going to hear from the official.
3: After video review, the pass was backwards and was recovered by Ole Miss at the 6-yard line. And the Ole Miss ball third down at the 6.
1: 14-yard loss to the 6-yard line. That makes this even more difficult.
0: Yeah, well, fortunately, Kawan was smart enough to get back on it, David, or it would have been a huge turnover right there. But if you looked at it on the monitor over here, it certainly looked like it was forward, but they reviewed it. Rebels don't get that call, and we just dig ourselves a huge hole.
1: Third and 29 for Ole Miss from the 6-yard line. Odom trotting back on the field with Luke Haz.
0: You don't have many plays in your playbook for third and 29.
1: From your own six, that's for sure.
0: We'll see exactly what the Rebels pull up here.
1: Has worked out for LSU to this point, at least, as they deferred to the second half. Their defense has stuffed Ole Miss at this point. Three receivers to the right. The holding was huge by Odom. There's the pass. It's going to be to Haas, and Haas catches a short little hitch route at the 12 and then turned and driven back. So it's only a 6-yard gain, fourth down, and Ole Miss will punt away. Weeks and Spears combined on the stop.
0: Yeah, that's the inconsistency we didn't want to see to start this football game. You got a hold, and then you get a backwards pass, and those two bad negative plays put us.
3: Ole Miss is using changing the numbers for the scrimmage kick.
1: 33, Oscar Bird will kick. He's a junior from Sydney, Australia. Modern Era current best average at 45.9. He's got a 45.4 average this year. Longest 52 on the Ray Guy watch list. He hits a bomb down the sidelines, but it takes an LSU bounce out of bounds. Back to receive was Eugene Wilson, but no chance to return that one. So he kind of flipped the field there. It's a pretty good punt. We'll see what the exact distance was. But LSU's offense now will come out for the first time with Sam Levitt at quarterback.
0: Yeah, the Rebels obviously played defense a little quicker than we anticipated, David. We got to stuff this run for LSU.
1: 49-yard kick to the 39 is what it officially was, and LSU will take over their own 39-yard line. No score with 13:25 to go in the first half. Antonio Kite and Edwin Joseph are the starters at cornerback. Good to have Kite back, the fifth-year player from Anniston, Alabama, who was at Alabama and Auburn. Gun formation, left hash. Receiver goes in motion to the far side. There's a snap. Here comes the blitz. Levitt wants to throw. Being chased. There's a holding. They're not calling it. Throws downfield. It's batted and incomplete as Ferrelli got a hand on it. Obvious holding by the right tackle, looked like, John.
2: My gosh. I mean, that's an easy call right there. The quarterback rolls out. They got Cam Franklin by the jersey. But good play by Ferrelli to deflect the ball. Now we got him in second and 10.
1: Second and 10 from the 39-yard line, left hash. Trips to the right for LSU. They bring a man in motion. Nobody goes with him, so a zone look here maybe for the Rebels. Wilson is the wide receiver left of the short side of the field. There's motion as the flags fly.
0: Yeah, I think crowd noise, David, left tackle, I think, or left guard. Certainly left too early. Left guard.
1: That would be Bordelon. So a 5-yard penalty back to the 34. We'll make it second and 15. Yeah, Tatarian Perkins is in for the first time for Ole Miss. Ball on the left hash, slot to the left, the short side of the field. Levitt in a gun formation with Dylan Jones off his left shoulder. Now he moves Jones over to the right side. Goes up, says something to his offensive line. Now falls back again. 10 seconds on the play clock. There's the snap. Fakes the handoff. Wants a crossing route. And he's going to take off and run. He's hit in the backfield. Springs free. And now he's going to be tackled at the 36. Wow. We were fortunate there. He didn't get away. He gained 2 yards on that. Keaton Thomas kept him from turning that into a really nice play after he was in deep trouble in the backfield. It'll be third down and 13 for LSU.
0: Yeah, we had two defenders on him right there, David. I thought surely we were going to get him down for the big loss. He spun out of that, and Keaton Thomas from that strong side position linebacker was able to make the tackle and save a big
1: game. Put him down at the 35, so he only gained a yard. Third down and 14 for LSU. No score here in our game. There's the snap. Quick pass. Far side. Caught. Hammered at the 34-yard line is Eugene Wilson. As the ball got there, Sharif Denson, welcome to Ole Miss, my friend. He hit him and dropped him immediately.
0: Yeah, good job there by Sharif Denson. First start tonight, David. He's missed the first two contests for the Rebels, but you saw he brought SEC a lot of game action right there. You could tell he's been in these contests before. Good open field tackle.
1: Grant Chadwick will punt, has a 37.4 average on the year. That's a low average, as long as his 50. He's a junior out of Tullahoma, Tennessee, a transfer from Middle Tennessee, and now a timeout called by Ole Miss.
3: Timeout, Ole Miss. They're first.
1: The long snapper.
3: This will be a 30-second timeout.
1: Is 39, Mac Mulhern. Something they saw they didn't like there, so they stopped action. Back to receive for Ole Miss is Deuce Alexander. Got a 6-yard average. His longest return is 6. Let's check in with John Darnell.
2: Yeah, then we had 12 men there to call timeout before we went to get a penalty right there.
1: Well, that's a smart move then.
0: Yeah, that's unfortunate. Special teams. We got too many guys wanting to get in the game, right, John?
2: So they were calling for one to get off and just about to run out of time, so we had to call timeout.
1: What an amazing start for the two defenses here.
0: Yeah, absolutely, David. You thought both these offenses were capability of running up and down the field, but both defenses were absolutely. Of course, the Rebels shot themselves in the foot with a penalty and a backwards pass. LSU just got out-defended right there.
1: LSU ended up losing yardage after getting good field position after backing Ole Miss up. Chadwick ready to punt. There's a snap. Good pressure. He gets it away. Nice high kick. Fair catch called for by Alexander at the 21-yard line, and that is a 44-yard punt with no return. We got a timeout. 11:54 to go in the first quarter. Underway. Both teams settling in. No score. We'll be back on the Ole Miss Radio Network.
4: 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We build something that's meant to last. That's why the 2026 Tundra is built to tough it out and to take it easy. Built to carry tradition and to make new ones. Built strong.